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981 2NM, it's Al in the Morning Show once again. Such a talent, Richard Marx, not only has had a string of big songs, but he's written something like 14 number ones, not only for himself but for other artists, a Grammy Award winner, and currently we're watching him on The Voice here in Australia, but he is currently touring with Rod Stewart as his special guest on Rod's One Last Time Farewell Tour, so still going strong. Bonnie Tyler, the late Bonnie Tyler, next after The Cars, going back to the 70s now. It's better music and more of it here at 2NM.

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0: Bit of music and more of it at 981 2NM. The late, feel really strange saying that, the late Bonnie Tyler, one she did for the Footloose soundtrack and Holding Out for a Hero. Now, if you're spending your money, as we say, please try and spend a little bit in our area. The buck does stop with us. The buck stops here. So we're saying spend your money where it counts. When you're back local, you are backing your whole community and we all benefit. And if you're looking for some great stuff, Potter McQueen in Kelly Street in Scone. They've been around for a long time, since 1968. Homewares, giftware, furniture, jewellery, baby fashion, and a whole stack more. Well worth dropping in and seeing the team at Potter McQueen and maybe spend a few of your hard-earned there. A little reminder, thanks to the Fireplace Fixer, ensuring your safe winter warmth, and brought to you by 981 2NM as we back the Upper Hunter.
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Matchbox 20, 981 2NM to our community events. If you're looking for something to do on Saturday, the Sandy Hollow Charity Motor Fest is being held at the Sandy Hollow Tourist Hotel, 9am till 3pm. This year, proceeds go to Where There's a Will and Sandy Hollow Hall. There'll be lucky door prizes, show cars, kids rides, am till 3pm. This year, proceeds go to Where There's a Will and Sandy Hollow Hall. There'll be lucky door prizes,

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0: 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Fleetwood Mac to kick off another hour of your better music soon, and Club Nouveau. 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
7: Hi, I'm Phoebe Humphrey. Jim Chalmers says falling house prices are not just the result of the federal government's tax changes. The Treasurer weighing in after the Reserve Bank Governor said declining house prices were not a major concern during her interest rates decision yesterday.
8: The Treasury assumptions in the budget around house prices are assumptions for the next couple of years, not the first few months after the budget.
7: They're on the ABC. The Coalition will outline plans today to get migration levels down to their lowest in 20 years. They aim to bring in just 180,000 people per year with a strong focus on cutting visas for students and backpackers. Nationals leader Matt Canavan telling Nine a main focus of theirs is shoring up housing supply.
9: The basic principle should be, I think a fair one, is that the number of people we bring into this country should be tied to the number of homes we build. By having migration at record levels, we have about a 300,000 to 400,000 housing shortfall.
7: New laws could give ASIO powers to secretly investigate universities with links to authoritarian countries. The Australian reports the organisation will no longer have to tell unis or academics when they're under investigation. Universities will be forced to report all dealings with any institution in nations like China, Russia, Iran and Vietnam. And Victorian penguins will be protected from bird flu. Vaccine doses have arrived with more than 5,000 birds on Phillip Island and in St Kilda expected to be vaccinated from next week. 236 cases have been detected across the country so far. None in penguins.
6: 2NM, your sport now.
7: In sport, Geelong's Jake Colajasny won't be playing football at any level this weekend as the club's concussion waiver scandal drags on. It comes as the AFL appoints an independent KC to examine the Cats' response to the league's Please Explain. And a boost for the Roosters ahead of tomorrow night's NRL blockbuster against Penrith, with James Tedesco returning to the side, teammate Victor Radley telling Fox they're stoked.
10: The way he just lets everyone be themselves as well, he always talks about just playing free and going after your best game.
7: That's the latest news in sport.
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14: A chance of some showers around the valley today for your Wednesday. Tomorrow we're looking at a mostly sunny day, tops of 20. Sunny again on Friday with 20 before some showers on Saturday, tops of 19. That's your 2NM 4-day forecast. 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

0: 2NM rocking out there with Joan Jett and the Black Hearts. The Bear back tomorrow morning, 100% Hunter Breakfast Show. All thanks to Harvey Norman in Muswellbrook Fair as he catches up with our local leaders. Muswellbrook Shire Mayor Jeff Drayton this week telling us about the Gather in the Glow, which is coming soon.
1: Friday the 18th of September from 5:30 till 8. People might remember last year the event up around the what we call the Hunter Innovation Precinct, the Donald Horn Building, Loxton House Building. There'll be another event up there free, so it is a family-friendly event. And similar to last year, there'll be STEM activities, live entertainment, culture, art, and, of course, all the glow-in-the-dark fun that we have at Gather in the Glow. So, again, it should be a fantastic event, Andrew. All free, Friday the 18th of September.
0: Looking forward to that one, the Gather in the Globe. That's Muswellbrook Shire Mayor Jeff Drayton talking to the Bear. He's back tomorrow here at 2NM.
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5: 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While the program was originally set up for men, it is open to everyone. 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

0: 981 2NM, that is my little bit, all done up with a nice, neat little bow as I hand it over to Pete for the Maximum Music Lunch. Got some big songs today. In the form of U2, remember Tears for Fears. So good, and the Gunners will be along too. Told you they were big, they're coming up in the Maximum Music Lunch just after news and weather. And then, of course, from 4 this afternoon, you can catch Jonesy and Amanda's Jam Nation. Have a great day. See you again tomorrow.
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1: Yeah, Bette Midler made her famous, but before she touched it, Kamal and Colin Hewitt, you know, for Midday Show fame.
0: I do.
1: Yeah, Kamal was the original singer of that song. I do.

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10: Hi, I'm Phoebe Humphrey. The Coalition will today unveil plans to lower net overseas migration to their lowest levels since the Howard era. Shadow Housing Minister Andrew Bragg wants to cut the number to 180,000 people a year, claiming this will ease pressure on the housing shortage. New South Wales police have dropped all charges against Bondi terror attack hero Ahmed Al-Ahmed. The 44-year-old was facing domestic violence charges relating to an alleged incident with his dad back in March. They were claims he denied. Another bumper profit for one of the big banks, Commonwealth, reporting a 7% jump in annual profit to $10.98 billion. But the bank reports mortgage applications are down 15% since the federal budget. The New Zealand PM will stay on in the top job after a confidence vote on his leadership. Christopher Luxon says he has the backing of his colleagues ahead of the country's November election.
11: There was a confidence vote in my leadership this morning at our caucus meeting, and I have the full support of our caucus. And our caucus is united and it is determined to win this election.
10: Aussies still love seeing movies on the big screen. The Aussie box office is tipped to break the $1 billion barrier for the first time since COVID. It follows record numbers turning out for blockbusters like The Odyssey, the latest Spider-Man flick and Toy Story 5. And Rod Stewart has cancelled his US tour due to heart surgery. The 81-year-old says he'll need a month to recover after undergoing the procedure. He's taken to Instagram writing he is on the mend.
9: 2NM, your sport now.
10: In sport, Geelong coach Chris Scott has refused to speculate whether Jake Colajasny will play again. The defender at the centre of the Cats' concussion waiver scandal has been made unavailable for selection from AFL and VFL this weekend, with no timeline for a return. Canberra has dropped Corey Horsburgh for this week's clash against the Sharks after his costly sin bin in the weekend loss to the Knights, and two massive upsets in the Australia Cup with MacArthur FC and Melbourne City out of the tournament, going down to the Raiders and Lions FC respectively. That's the latest news and sport.
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12: A chance of some showers around the valley today for your Wednesday. Tomorrow we're looking at a mostly sunny day, tops of 20. Sunny again on Friday with 20 before some showers on Saturday, tops of 19. That's your 2NM 4-day forecast. 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

Pete Holland here with you on what's become a breezy and cloudy sort of afternoon. Hope you're having a great day thus far as we hit the middle of the week. It is your Maximum Music Lunch here on 2NM. And this Friday after 3 o'clock, we're going to be talking cricket. Why? Well, I mean, the cricket starts tomorrow, the test match. Did you know that? Here we are in winter and we're already playing a test match. Well, it's being played in Darwin, let's be fair. They don't have a winter, really, taking on Bangladesh. But we're going to catch up with Steve Eccles. He's the president for the Upper Hunter Cricket Association Umpires, or Upper Hunter Cricket Umpires and Scorers Association. He's the prez. We'll catch up with him for the home turf. All thanks to our friends at Ray White in Muswellbrook. And if you're a local sporting organisation with a story to share, why not get in touch and we'll put you to air as well. Catch Steve and I having a chat on Friday after 3. In the meantime, we've got some John Farnham and Pat Benatar on the way, but it's Guns N' Roses right now. Sweet Child of Mine on your home of better music and more of it.

0: 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The Go-Go's, our lips are sealed, but they're not sealed about events this weekend. 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
2: Hi, I'm Phoebe Humphrey from Your News Now, and these are your news headlines. The Treasurer says Aussies will have to wait longer before judging the housing market, as the Reserve Bank Governor admits falling house prices are not a major concern. The Coalition has written to Federal Police calling for a probe into the sharing of a diplomatic note over Mellongate, and Geelong's Jake Colajanzny won't be playing football at any level this weekend as the club's concussion waiver scandal drags on. Get your news when you want it. 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

0: Doing it with ABC, All of My Heart at your Maximum Music Lunch for your Wednesday. And last weekend, the ladies of Merry wore magpies. They wore special footy jumpers, which they auctioned off after the game. Now, this was to raise money for the local VRA organisation. And they do a fantastic job. And you know, you think there's only about 1,800 people all up that call Merry wore home. Well, after they played the game, the girls, they handed their jumpers in, they were auctioned off, and they contributed $11,000 towards the VRA. What an amazing effort that is for such a small town, and wonderful to see. And Merry wore always gets in and supports when things like this happen. And, you know, it shows what country rugby league and grassroots sports is all about. And well done to the Merry wore team. Not only did they get themselves a victory, but they were also winners off the ground as well. And don't forget, this weekend, all your local action of Bengalla Group 21 heads into the final round ahead of finals, and you'll catch all of the finals here on 2NM. All your first grade action, that is. Hey, on the way next, we're going to dive into traffic. Then we've got Cyndi Lauper on your home of better music and more of it.
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0: 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And that's been your latest 2NM Hunter traffic.
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0: Wrapping up your Maximum Music Lunch. Time to go back to work, kiddies. Look, what is on the way after your 1 o'clock news update? And the Coalition have outlined, or are outlining, their immigration policy, I guess you could say, today. We'll find out all the latest in the news. Then we're going back to the 70s with Graham Bonnet. Take a warm ride back to the 70s and around 15. And we've got some wet, wet, wet on the way.
1: Love is all around me, and so the feeling grows.
0: Do with their big 90s hit, Love is All Around. That's coming up in less than 10 as we hit play on that, as we deliver better music and more of it for your Wednesday after your news here on 2NM.
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1: Hi, I'm Gareth Thompson. Aussie students are being urged not to walk out of the classroom for a Pauline Hanson protest. Thousands are tipped to leave schools around the country tomorrow to rally against the One Nation leader. Federal Education Minister Jason Clare says he wants kids at school learning. The Coalition will outline plans today to get migration levels down to their lowest in 20 years. They aim to bring in just 180,000 people per year, with a strong focus in cutting visas for students, graduates and backpackers. A man's been charged with the murder of his ex-partner south of Brisbane. Police were called to a home in Slacks Creek in Logan about an alleged assault overnight. A woman in her 20s found unresponsive, a 37-year-old man arrested at the scene. And if this has raised any issues, help is available at 1-800-RESPECT. Victoria's pothole compensation is under review following reports 98% of claims have been knocked back. Just 23 of the more than 1,800 claims have been ticked off in the past two financial years. New Zealand Prime Minister Christopher Luxon has won a confidence vote in his leadership ahead of the country's November election. And Aussie researchers are trialling a new program to help mums who turn to alcohol to cope with anxiety. University of Sydney researchers say one in four mothers report using alcohol to cope with the stresses and challenges of early parenthood. The Aussie First online program is to help find other ways to manage stress.
0: 2NM, your sport now.
1: In sport, Jack Colajasny's been made unavailable for selection at Geelong with no timeline on his return. Cats coach Chris Scott revealing he hasn't spoken to the defender and won't speculate on whether he'll play again.
2: I'm just not informed as to the actual reason. It just gets fed back to me that he's unavailable, so I'm sure others know the reasons.
1: And Panthers coach Ivan Cleary admits other clubs can't compete with the tax concessions offered to PNG Chiefs recruits. Penrith winger Brian To'o is the latest to join the franchise in 2028. And that's the latest in news and sport.
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3: A chance of some showers around the valley today for your Wednesday. Tomorrow we're looking at a mostly sunny day, tops of 20. Sunny again on Friday with 20 before some showers on Saturday, tops of 19. That's your 2NM 4-day forecast. 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

0: It's Pete taking you through your afternoon on your home of better music and more of it as we do with Wet, Wet, Wet and Love Is All Around. I love that one.
1: Riddle me this.
2: Pete's question of the day.
0: Now, I got to thinking, I've seen many a strange thing on the roads being transported. And I saw a video from a mate of mine who took the video of a large blade for a wind turbine going through their small town. Now, it got me to thinking, what's the strangest thing you've ever seen being transported on a truck? I've seen the likes of camels. That's a bit odd. And I've seen a giraffe. That was very odd. It's like a dog with its head hanging out a window, except for it's very tall and you got to watch the power lines. So what is it for you? What is the strangest thing you've ever seen being transported on a truck is what we're after today. Well, we go back in time now. We're going all the way back to 1978. It's Graham Bonnet, or Bonnet, whichever way you want to pronounce it. It's Warm Ride on your home with better music and more of it.

0: was the summer of 69. Brian Adams on your home of better music and more of it. It is Pete in with you this afternoon. I tell you what, lately I've been eating a lot healthier, trying to get a little bit of exercise in. This is after I damaged my knee. It's on the repair, but things that are helping me is like the Nutrition Couch. 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Hey, on the way next, we'll do it with some Bob Seger and the Silver Bullet Band, and we'll get the Queen of Pop in, Madonna, because she's crazy for you. 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

0: Pete Holland here with you on your home of better music and more of it on 2NM. Let's go to the phones. Good afternoon. It's Pete.
1: Yeah, mate, you were talking about strangest things you've seen on the back of a truck.
0: And more of it on 2NM. Let's go to the phones. Good afternoon. It's Pete.
1: Yeah, mate, you were talking about strangest things you've seen on the back of a truck.

0: chain them onto the middle with their feet, and that was it.
1: Yeah, wow.
0: But they just stood on the back. It looked really weird driving down the road.
1: Ah, most certainly would have. It definitely catch the eye, that is for sure. But, yeah, have you ever seen a giraffe transported?
0: Only in a container with his head out the back.
1: Yeah, with his head out the top. And, yeah, you'd be making sure you've checked all your heights of bridges and overhead lines.
0: Yeah, yeah, there was a show on the telly a few months ago now. They were bringing a giraffe from, I think he might have been coming from Dubbo into Sydney.
1: Ah, yeah, yeah, I remember watching that on the Taronga Park City. Yeah. Nah, well, mate, well, thank you very much for your call, and hopefully we'll get some more answers over on our socials, Asavo.
0: Yeah, right, mate. That's not a problem.
1: All right, Paul, bye.
0: Bye.
1: Yeah, what's the strangest thing you've seen transported on the back of a truck? That is the question on our socials. You can join in there, or, like Paul, give me a call here in the studios. Coming up after the break, we're going to spin around with some Dead or Alive and some Daddy Cool on the way as we deliver better music and more of it for your Wednesday.
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Taking you through your afternoon with better music and more of it. It is Pete here for your Wednesday Ave. And don't forget the best way to drive home after 4 o'clock. Jonesy and Amanda, they return with Jam Nation. And you can always be a part of their little show. And you can stay in touch with their podcast on the iHeart app as well. Hey, look up next hour. It is 2 Up time. Do you believe in life after love? We've got 2 on the way from Cher, and we'll kickstart it with these guys. Lady waiter on the TV. Couple of big songs on the way to start your 2 ups from Dire Straits for your Wednesday on your home of better music and more of it. 2 is better than

0: Two Ups at Two. 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
1: Hi, I'm Gareth Thompson. The Commonwealth Bank has posted a 7% jump in annual profit to $10.98 billion, while mortgage applications have fallen 15% since the federal budget. CBA boss Matt Comyn says growth is slowing with higher interest rates.
2: And inflation placing uneven pressure on household incomes and economic activity. However, the economy remains resilient and we should be optimistic about Australia's long-term potential.
1: Police in New South Wales have dropped all charges against Bondi terror hero Ahmed Al-Ahmed. The 44-year-old had been accused of assaulting and intimidating his father in a Bankstown home in March. Thousands of Aussie students are tipped to leave schools around the country tomorrow to rally against Pauline Hanson. It comes as the Federal Education Minister urges students not to leave class. A former lawyer has been charged after police say they found firearms at a property in northern New South Wales. Detectives searching a Moree property allegedly uncovered four firearms, hundreds of rounds of ammo and equipment used to manufacture 3D printed guns. And Jim Chalmers is backing the Prime Minister over Melongate. Anthony Albanese refusing calls to apologise after he made comments about gifts from the Japanese PM on a podcast. The Treasurer telling the ABC he'll leave it to Albo.
3: He's answered a number of questions about that, as have my colleagues. I don't think there's anything I could usefully add to that. I take him at his word when he says that the way that it's been interpreted is not the way that he intended.
0: 2NM, your sport now.
1: In sport, Panthers coach Ivan Cleary concedes losing star players is the price they have to pay for their premiership success. Brian Toho will join the PNG Chiefs in 2028. Cleary says that's part of the game.
4: The evidence is there. There's been enough players that have had to leave or have left, chosen to leave for bigger and better things. So, you know, that's just part of, that's the tax you have to pay for success. So.
1: And Freo mid Murphy Reid is in doubt for Friday night's clash with the Crows at Optus. And that's the latest in news and sport.
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5: A chance of some showers around the valley today for your Wednesday. Tomorrow we're looking at a mostly sunny day, tops of 20. Sunny again on Friday with 20 before some showers on Saturday, tops of 19. That's your 2NM 4-day forecast. 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
0: Check, check 1, 2. We know you love variety and we also know that 2 is better than 1. So we've dug deep in the music library and found 2 from your favourite artists, including some you haven't heard in ages. This is the 2 Ups at 2.

0: Dire Straits, the latest track on your home. More better music and more of it. 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
1: Pete's Offbeat Story of the Day.
0: Well, I don't know about you, but my grandson's been wanting the Ooshies or Ooshies. How do you pronounce them? I'm not even sure. Well, it seems there is the great Ooshie playground debate happening. Now, some Australian schools are reportedly dealing with playground dramas thanks to the latest Disney Ooshies craze, with swapping, trading and arguments becoming a lunchtime issue. And, yeah, we do have the full article, the full story, over on our webpage. You can go and check it out. But, yeah, it gets me to thinking. Like, as a kid, I grew up collecting footy cards. They were the big thing. Tarzos. I remember my kids collecting those. And, yes, the same sort of issues. Maybe it's time that our supermarkets and all stop giving us garbage. Just lower the prices, would you? That'd be making everybody happy. There'd be no more arguments about that, I am sure. But not little plastic things that go to landfill and cost us money. I mean, instead of spending $20, you've got to spend $30. Please. Hey, look, let's get back into our two-up, shall we? It's Cher right now with Believe. And if I could turn back time, on your home, I'll better music and more of it.

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1: What's trending?
0: Well, imagine your cat disappeared for over a decade and then just turned up again. Well, you can read that story. It's trending this afternoon. Hey, the likes of Limp Bizkit, they're leading a massive Good Things Festival lineup for 2026. We've got the full announcement and lineup on our webpage. And of course, the story I just told you about a little while ago about how schools are reacting to playground conflict over ushies. All that and more trending this afternoon over on our Shiny webpage. Hey, let's dive into a break, and in a couple of minutes' time, I'm going to hit play on some Steve Miller back-to-back. They're up next here on Your Home of Better Music and More of It.
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10: We know you love variety, and we also know that two is better than one. So we've dug deep in the music library and found two from your favourite artists, including some you haven't heard in ages. This is the Two Ups at Two, 981 2NM.

been granted permission from the gaming authorities to play 2UP every day. Or should that be 2UPs? Come in, Spinner. It's the 2UPs at 2. The Hunter Valley's 981 2NM. Could you be 2NM?

0: doing it with the late great Prince back to back out of your 90s. The most beautiful girl in the world. It is Pete here with you for your Wednesday afternoon on 2 AM. And this morning it was Upper Hunterstonshire Council Mayor Maurice Collison who joined the Bear. And he was talking about, you know, the good things that can come out of, the Goulburn River Solar Farm.
1: Yeah, Andrew, it's one of those things. It's an advantage of having solar farms and turbines and things through your shire. You do get some support for funding. So this funding supports community programs, infrastructure and services that benefit the community. And this needs to be spent 30 kilometres of the solar farm in Merriwar. So Merriwar is in luck, and I think there's been a little bit of interest already.
0: There you go. If you're in Merriwar and you want to know about this funding that's available, check out the council webpage. The Bear, he's back tomorrow. He'll be catching up with Singleton Shire Council, finding out what's doing around the LGA there. Also, being Thursday, lock it in. All important, lock it in. I lead. It'll be interesting to see how he reacts when we talk about the Canberra Raiders and Newcastle Knights game. That's tomorrow, all from 6. In the meantime, time for a break, a couple of minutes' time. Do with the Beatles as we continue with your two ups.
2: 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The 90s and 2000s. And 60s and 70s tracks that stand the test of time.
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0: Bit of music and more of it as we wrap up your two ups, all your faves back to back, back tomorrow from two. In the meantime, news time, then we'll get back into better music. I believe in miracles. Where you from? You sexy thing. Got some hot chocolate for your Wednesday afternoon, and we'll kickstart with one of my faves called Chisel. Yeah, it is a huge hour coming up with some of your all-time faves. Plus, your workday soundtrack is going to continue for your afternoon. 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
4: Slow down around school zones. 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
5: Hi, I'm Gareth Thompson. The Prime Minister's Melongate drama continues during a testy question time in Federal Parliament. The opposition accusing Anthony Albanese of treating Australians like fools by refusing to apologise to Japan's Prime Minister over comments made on a podcast. The PM dodging those calls.
6: We take our relationship seriously, including our regular engagement with Japan. And that is why we will always put the national interest first, and we continue to do so.
5: A major project is underway to protect Victoria's penguins from bird flu. Vaccines have arrived with more than 5,000 penguins on Phillip Island and St Kilda to receive their jabs from next week. Victoria's chief vet, Dr. Graham Cook, says it's the largest wildlife vaccination project ever undertaken.
7: This operation is not without risk. Whenever you're doing things like handling wildlife, and of course we'll be not only vaccinating these animals, but we'll be microchipping them as well to ensure that we can monitor them. The vaccine requires two doses. There's a range of complexities.
5: The CBA has posted a 7% jump in annual profit to $10.98 billion as mortgage applications fall 15% since the federal budget. And the TGA maintains defibrillators used in the country's ambulances continue to be safe to use. It comes after a device used in New South Wales, South Australian and WA ambulances has been removed from sale and faces cancellation of its product registration. The regulator says it took a precautionary approach, but suspension of the device does not mean it's unsafe.
0: 2NM, your sport now.
5: In sport, St Kilda admits qualifying for AFL's wildcard round will be even tougher without Nazaia Wanganeen-Millara. The star midfielder will miss the Saints' final two games of the regular season with a hamstring injury. And Roosters coach Trent Robinson is not concerned that halfback Sam Walker has put contract talks on hold after he reportedly knocked back a $5 million contract extension. And that's the latest in news and sport.
0: 2NM weather.
8: A chance of some showers around the valley today for your Wednesday. Tomorrow we're looking at a mostly sunny day, tops of 20. Sunny again on Friday with 20 before some showers on Saturday, tops of 19. That's your 2NM 4-day forecast. 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

0: Savage Garden and Affirmation on your home of better music and more of it for you Wednesday. It's Pete in with you and it's time to play some trivia.
1: And now it's time to put your knowledge to the test with Pete's Trivia. Here's your trivia host with the most, Pete Holland.
0: Yeah, all right, let's get straight into this one. I want to know, what animal has fingerprints so similar to humans that they can sometimes confuse forensic investigators? Is it A, a koala, B, a kangaroo, or C, a wombat? So what animal has fingerprints so similar to humans that they can sometimes confuse forensic investigators? A, a koala, B, a kangaroo, or C, a wombat. I'll give you the answer in a couple of songs' time. Or you can try and answer it by giving me a call in the studios. Bernie, of course, holds the trophy at the moment. We'll see if anyone else can. Well, we're getting to hot chocolate, your sexy thing, here on your home of better music and more of it.

0: Doing it with Tina Turner. We don't need another hero this afternoon. It is Pete Holland here with you.
1: And now it's time to put your knowledge to the test with Pete's Trivia.
0: All right, Bernie, you're trying to add to your virtual trophy collection this afternoon. I want to know what animal has fingerprints so similar to humans that they can sometimes confuse forensic investigators. I gave you three options: A, koala; B, kangaroo; or C, wombat. And your answer?
2: A, koala.
0: Oh, you are a smarty these days. Correct, yeah. So there you go. Apparently, koalas, their fingerprints are remarkably similar to our fingerprints, even under a microscope.
2: That's amazing, isn't it?
0: Imagine being the detective explaining that the suspect was actually hanging in a gum tree.
2: The koala done it.
0: Yeah, they don't need that after recent stories in the news, do they?
2: No.
0: All right, buddy, another virtual trophy is yours. Congratulations.
2: Thank you, 17.
0: All right, have a good arvo.
2: Will do.
0: All right, next up, we're going to take a break. Then we're into some Foreigner after that, as we deliver better music and more of it for you Wednesday.
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3: 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Victoria's taking action to protect its little penguins from bird flu. The federal opposition promises to slash building codes in the push for more housing. One of the big four banks reveals big profits despite a fall in home loan applications. And it's all set for the top end test. Get your news when you want it. 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
5: Hi, we're turning back the clock on August 12. Incredible day in history when Thomas Edison made the very first sound recording on his phonograph in 1877.
12: Mary had a little lamb, its fleece was white as snow, and everywhere that Mary went, the lamb was sure to go.
5: The first Model T Ford rolled off the production line in 1908.
13: The Model Ts were simple, they were rugged, they were cheap, and as Henry Ford used to say, you can have any color you want as long as it's black.
5: It was on this day in 1961. The construction began on the Berlin Wall.
14: East German soldiers sealed off the line dividing the eastern sector of Berlin, and the notorious Berlin Wall began to take shape.
5: One of the longest running TV shows of all time premiered in Australia in 1968.
15: Like sands through the hourglass, so are the days of our lives.
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5: Special one for horse trainer Lee Friedman, the first to win the Caulfield Cup, Melbourne Cup, Cox Plate and Golden Slipper all in one season, is 70.
19: I'd won a race that I'd only dreamed about participating in.
5: League great Kerry Boustead is 67. In the late 70s, he set the mark as the youngest player to play for Australia. US tennis champion Pistol Pete Sampras is 55.
20: Game, set, match, Sampras.
5: Former Today host and Gold Logie winner Karl Stefanovic's 52.
21: I thought things were going to go very awry there for a second.
5: St Kilda and Collingwood great Shane Wakelin is also 52. And three-time premiership winner with Richmond, Toby Nankervis, turns 32.
22: Nankervis has got his first ever.
5: 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Lauren Bacall died on this day in 2014, aged 89.
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0: Doing a bit of music and more of it from 1975, America's Sister Golden Hair. It's Pete here with you. But this morning, it was about 80s hits, Aussie 80s music, and stuff from the 80s. Vicky called in to the Brekkie Show.
1: How about John Farnham?
2: John Farnham. All right, that's a pretty easy target for the 1980s, isn't it?
1: Oh, I think so.
2: There's an absolute
1: stack. I like that.
2: There's a stack of them. I know exactly which one everybody's thinking of when they think of John Farnham in the 80s.
0: Yeah, exactly. And, what would have been your favourite? See, I liked things like... computer games from ISEX. That was out of the 80s. I thought that was pretty cool at the time. Anything by Cold Chisel. Farnsey, he's fine. Yeah, I didn't mind Farnham. Anyway, the bear, he's back tomorrow morning from 6. What will he be asking? You'll have to set the alarm to find out. On the way, we'll get our final traffic update. Then we're back with Martika and Toy Soldiers on your home of better music and more of it.
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6: 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Plus, there are also reports that Southside News Agency has beautiful greeting cards and a wide range of giftware and lighters. 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Look out for them on Maitland Street, Muswellbrook. Parking at the rear.
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0: Better music and more of it across your afternoon. It is PDM with you, though I am done and dusted. 4 o'clock news is on the way. Then Jonesy and Amanda. Jonesy's got a family secret about his sister that he's going to share. Also, Emma Gillespie from a wonderful little podcast is joining the team as well for a yarn and a whole stack more of fun and frivolity with Jonesy and Amanda's Jam Nation. For myself, Pete Holland, the Savo, only one thing left to say.
1: That's all, folks.
0: Yeah, that's all for me. I'll be back tomorrow and we'll do our Thursday afternoon together on your home of better music and more of it. News is next.

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8: Hi, I'm Gareth Thompson. A coalition frontbencher says reducing migration is key to ensuring adequate, affordable housing supply. Andrew Bragg says migration levels and an over-regulated building code is creating a shortage of supply and driving costs. Bragg has told the press club the coalition's 180,000 target is simply based on the data.
9: The ministers of the day, or the people who want to be ministers, need to engage in the detail and say, this is what I think we need to try and achieve. This is the range that we're shooting for.
8: More is being done to protect Victoria's penguins from bird flu. Agriculture Minister Julie Collins telling Parliament the state government there is preparing to roll out one of the world's largest vaccination programs of its kind.
10: Vaccines from the Commonwealth have now arrived at Phillip Island, with little penguins both at Phillip Island and St Kilda to be vaccinated starting as early as next week.
8: There have been more than 200 confirmed cases of bird flu across Australia. The opposition leader is calling for a federal police investigation into a leaked diplomatic note regarding the PM's melon comments. Several media outlets published parts of the note sent from Tokyo to Canberra following Anthony Albanese's podcast appearance. The New Zealand Prime Minister has won a confidence vote in his leadership, saying he has the full backing of colleagues ahead of the country's November election. And Guy Sebastian has settled an almost 9-year court battle against his former manager, Titus Day, issuing a statement apologising to the singer and admitting to mismanaging his money, saying he should have settled the case sooner.
0: 2NM, your sport now.
8: Steve Smith is ready to fire with the bat in the top-end test. The Aussie veteran is yet to notch a century against Bangladesh ahead of tomorrow's series opener. All-rounder Bo Webster says he's looking ominous.
11: He's a bit of a marvel, I reckon. It's like, you know, we talk about these big training blocks and making sure you're ready to go. It feels like he could, you know, step off a plane from Sydney and walk out there and score 100 the next day.
8: And that's the latest in news and sport.
0: 2NM weather.
12: A chance of some showers around the valley today for your Wednesday. Tomorrow we're looking at a mostly sunny day, tops of 20. Sunny again on Friday with 20 before some showers on Saturday, tops of 19. That's your 2NM 4-day forecast. 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
17: Bad Amanda. Bad Amanda.
13: I got to see Jonesy.
14: And the virile Jonesy.
15: What a creep. I've heard them describe him as a drunken idiot.
16: Stay in school and learn school.
17: Yeah, okay.
18: Out of the way, Toby.
19: Jonesy and Amanda, those are names that you would never forget.
20: It's showtime!
21: Well, hello there.
12: Hi.
21: Happy day after census.
12: Oh, how often is this going to go on? Happy 15th day after census. How'd you go?
21: I filled out the census for all the people in my house.
12: It's interesting, isn't it? Because a lot of those questions are your religion and things like that and your belief system and your sexuality.
21: Yeah.
12: When one person fills it out for everyone, what happens?
21: Oh, well, that was some fun times. Many, many jokes. So, mate, how long have you been a homosexual for? You know, all that sort of stuff.
12: Did you say that to your wife?
21: Yes.
12: Did you hog it so that you got to do it?
21: I like paperwork.
12: Do you?
21: Yeah, I don't mind.
12: I didn't know that about you.
21: I don't mind it. I like everything's tickety-boo.
12: Yeah.
21: And, yeah, it was interesting, you know, and I filled it out for my mum as well because she's, you know, in...
12: Did you say she was a homosexual as well?
21: I did. She would love that.
12: From the planet Thrangiops.
21: She's doing a bit of respite at the moment. My sister keeps calling it respite.
12: As a joke? She's a highly educated, smart woman.
21: You remember, my sister's an airline pilot.
12: Yes.
21: But she flew with a guy called Goonespie. And I said, Goonespie? And she said, yeah, Goonespie. And one day at drink, she said, is Goonespie coming? Because she'd never pronounced his name.
12: She'd just seen his name tag.
21: Yeah.
12: What was it?
21: Giuseppe. Yeah,
12: so, wow. Does she ever make the announcements?
21: Yeah, she does. Once. Once. One time. She, you know those little junior flyer books?
12: Oh, yeah.
21: Back in the gold year of flying.
12: Oh, you get your little junior flyer badge.
21: So you had like this gold embossed book, you know, flew with Captain Carruthers to Bangkok and it was a great flight on the old Constellation and we landed with 120 souls on board and it was a great flight, signed Captain Carruthers. So that's back in the 50s. It had been handed down from generation to generation. My sister flies into Darwin and the kid comes up, can the captain please sign this? And she writes, flew into Darwin, good flight, all good. And Darwin's spelt wrong.
12: No.
21: She's written Darwin and put an R.
12: Like a little kid has.
21: Like a,
12: all
21: looks like,
12: good.
21: It looks like a serial killer's
12: it's
21: written.
12: It's best that people don't know that about the pilot.
21: I can say this because she's overseas at the moment.
12: Right, okay.
21: Is
12: she having some respite?
21: The thing is, because she keeps saying respite.
12: So respite? Where's she got that from?
21: I don't know. Anyway, I said it to the doctor because I'm used to saying respite.
12: As a joke?
21: Yeah, and the doctor looked at me and he said, it is respite. And I went, yes, I understand. Mm. It's my, and then you can't explain.
12: So you look like the fool.
21: I look like the fool. Action Back Show today, Emma Gillespie's going to be joining us.
12: I've been listening to her podcast, The Daily Oz, and it featured a very interesting discussion about Australia's gambling issues that are these days, you know, it's not always just the pokies and the horses.
21: No.
12: The sports betting is out of control. She's got some interesting stuff to say about that.
21: We have not $2,000 but $4,000 to give away. Yesterday we gave away $1,000 with Instagram and we gave away $2,000 as well.
12: But it all kicks off with a Fast Five.
21: Yep. It's Jonesy and Amanda driving you home for Jam Nation.
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3: Jonesy and Amanda.
0: Fast Five is here. Five questions. Can you go all the way and answer all five questions correctly? If you do that, Amanda will say,
4: if you answer question five correctly, a $250 fuel card.
0: Scotty is in Cogra.
4: Well, his name is Scott. Do you like being called Scotty Scott?
5: Only by special friends.
4: Oh, exactly. Okay. So I don't know if Brendan
0: qualifies.
4: Because
0: I've got a few Scotties in my life. I've got Scotty Mays. I've got Scotty Cam. Did you watch The Block the other night? Scotty had to apologise to that fitness influencer.
4: Why? What had he done?
0: It's an accounting error. And the fitness influencer was worried that his integrity had been brought under scrutiny.
4: An accounting error.
0: Yeah, I'd say anyone.
4: Because a fitness guru knows how to do 10 squats. 10 times 10 is 100.
0: Well, it was interesting. When he walked out to, you know, face the come to Jesus talk, the influencer bonked his head on the door.
4: Well, Scott,
0: integrity intact.
4: Scott, here's question number one. Which small southern African mammal is known for standing upright to look out for predators? It's very cute.
5: Oh, that'd have to be a meerkat.
4: A little meerkat.
0: Let's play Riff Raff, Scott.
6: Any old Riff Raff backstage?
7: Oh, Riff Raff. Guys, you can't understand. Got to keep out the Riff Raff.
4: Okay, Scott, which song features this riff?
0: Oh, that's a good riff.
4: Any ideas?
5: Is it Stuck in the Middle with You by Dealer's Wheel?
4: Yes,
0: very
4: it is.
0: Good. To the left of me, jokers to the right, here I am. Famously used in Reservoir Dogs. Mm-hmm. Queen's lead guitarist Brian May famously uses what object instead of a traditional guitar pick? Is it A, a coin, B, a bread clip, or C, a credit card?
5: Ooh. A coin?
4: It is a coin.
0: Yep.
4: He uses a British sixpence coin.
0: I didn't know this.
4: He prefers older pre-1950 coins because their softer nickel-silver alloy provides a unique feel and distinct tonal crunch. All right, Brian, just get on and sing your songs and get off.
0: So that's how Brian gets his unique style.
4: His unique style. Luckily, it's not a bread clip because how would he know if his bread was fresh? Question number four, which European country is the birthplace of Lego, or Lego, as they like to say?
5: Denmark.
4: Let me give you some stats. There are, on average, 80 Lego bricks for every single person on our planet. That's incredible.
0: Mm-hmm.
4: 80 per person.
0: Get your shoes off and walk across that. Mm. Scott, you are a question four.
4: Question five.
0: That's what I mean. You just answered question four correctly. Right. Now you're a question five.
5: Two, four.
4: They're going to ask a big question.
0: Well, you can hang around for 3 minutes and 26 seconds. You can leave this place if you want, or you can come back.
4: Why would you leave?
0: It's up to you. Scott might have other things to do.
4: Will you hang around, Scott, for one more question?
5: I'll hang around for you guys, okay.
4: We appreciate it. Thank you, Scott. Or Scotty, as we now know you as.
0: Because there's a good chance Scott could fall over on the last question. It's Jonesy and Amanda driving you home for Jam Nation.
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2: Fast five.
0: When we last left, Scott was sitting waiting patiently on the line. What have we learned about Scott? He is called Scotty among his friends.
4: Yeah, and by the end of our time together, I felt we'd qualified as such.
0: I think, are we at Scotty's status now, Scott?
5: I think we've bonded over the first four questions, Jonesy, so yeah, I'll allow it.
0: Oh, good, I'm going to lean into it.
4: All right, Scotty, well, here we come to question number five. Are you ready? Stomach in, eyes to the front?
0: He did actually say me, he didn't say you or me.
4: I didn't call, did I call him Scotty?
5: You did, yeah.
4: Oh, and doesn't sound like you're giving me permission.
5: Well, you know, I don't know if we're quite there yet, Amanda.
4: All right, Scott.
5: Mandy.
4: All right, Scott. The question is, what's my mother's maiden name? No, not really. That's not the question. Don't poke the spider.
0: Okay.
4: Scott, here's the question. Victorian authorities are planning to round up 5,000 little penguins over several weeks to vaccinate them against what?
5: Would that be bird flu?
4: It is bird flu.
0: This is what's going on there? Well,
4: is the breed called little penguins, Ryan? Or they just, is that your version just saying they're fairy penguins?
6: Yeah, I think that's, yeah, they're fairy
4: thousands cool. of little penguins from Phillip Island will be herded into a pen. They're going to get a vaccine against bird flu.
0: Yeah.
4: Victorian authorities have said this will be the largest vaccination of wild birds globally. Unbelievable.
0: 5,000 of them.
4: That's a lot.
0: Gee, there'd be some anti-vaxxer little penguins in there as well.
4: They're opting for no fluoride in their water as well.
0: Tin hat on, and sort of Pete Evans haircut.
4: Look at those chemtrails.
0: Congratulations to you, Scott. You've won the jam pack, or should I say, Scotty, $250 worth of fuel coming your way.
5: Thank you very much, guys.
0: Have a good
4: Thank
0: week.
4: Thank you, Scott.
0: Remainder thereof. Scott T.
4: Coming up, TikTok Tucker.
0: Yep.
4: Someone is going to win a $500 Woolworths voucher and three cases of Skippy peanut butter.
0: Smoother than a fresh jar of Skippy. Also, Total Recall coming up, your chance to win $2,000. It's Jonesy and Amanda driving you home for Jam Nation.
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7: Ready for a surprise?
0: We have $2,000 cash to give away every day. How do you win? I'm glad you asked.
8: Tell me.
0: Each day, one of us will give you five key words that you will need to remember in that order.
8: Yes, so we will ask you later in the show to call us. If you can recount those words in that order, you will get $2,000. If not, we go to the next caller on the line.
0: Today, I'm selecting these words. Remember these words.
8: Well, I know. Okay, you're picking things?
0: I'm picking the words. See, if I, they're just random words. They've just come to my head in the last 4 minutes.
8: All right.
0: Today's words. Munch. Lime. They've just come to my head in the last 4 minutes.
8: All right.
0: Today's words. Munch.

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1: All right. Anyway, so those are the words.
0: They are the words. We'll ask you later on in the show to give
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0: us a call.
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3: 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I enjoy cooking bacon and stop working with flow. You're making slap.
4: What are you?
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6: Gonna make you go yuck.
0: TikTok Tucker. We make food from TikTok and eat it. And today we asked for your contribution.
7: We've been asking you for your peanut butter recipes. This is thanks to Skippy. We've been delighting in their peanut butter. You can get super chunk, creamy, or that's another super chunk.
0: Yeah. Anyway, I like how you've got it all set out like we're in a store.
7: I like it, don't you? So today we're going to be making a recipe sent to us by Travis Hurst in Perth. And he said that this is a satay jaffle. This is his family's go-to comfort meal. Mm. And when I read the ingredients, I thought, it sounds like it could be delightful, but it's got some unusual ingredients. First of all, are you ready?
0: Yep.
7: We're going to get some bread. I'll make one and then I'll make the others later on for you all. So let's just do a demo model.
0: Just white bread?
7: Just white bread. So we've got that. And now I'm going to...
0: The whiter the bread, the closer to dead.
7: Which of the Skippies will we use?
0: Oh, go creamy.
7: Let's go creamy.
0: No, go super chunk, super chunk.
7: No, no, no. Let's not go super chunk. Let's go creamy. Oh, will you take that seal off? Actually, I've just done it. There we go. So we spread peanut butter onto our bread. Look at that. That looks delish.
0: Mm.
7: Peanut butter. I'll do it on both sides because I can.
0: It spreads so well.
7: On top of that, we add some shredded barbecue chicken.
0: Yep.
7: Bachelor handbag. That goes on top. Actually, I'll just do that on one side.
0: Where did you get that from?
7: From the shop. So that goes there. Then we add some grated tasty cheese, which I have here.
0: Mm-hmm.
7: Cool. Where's that been stored? Unless you've timed yourself around me opening that. And then this is where it gets interesting. We add a drizzle of sweet chili sauce.
0: Right.
7: Would you call that a drizzle? Oh, hell, sorry. I'll take some
0: off. That's a glump.
7: Oh, it was a glump. I'll take some off. All right. Anyway, no, I'll munch that in a bit. The next bit is fascinating. A handful of crushed salt and vinegar chips.
0: Yep.
7: I'm going to crush them in the bag here. A handful of crushed salt and vinegar chips.
0: Oh, okay.
7: Yeah. And then press that down.
0: Yep.
7: Put the top bit of the bread on top.
0: Yeah, yeah.
7: And
0: really?
7: Then we toast that until it's golden. So what I will do is I'll put this into our, I'll make the other two, put them into our sandwich toaster. When we return, we will be eating this delicious, what have we called it? Satay jaffle.
0: Oh, they've got to be a better name than that.
7: Well, you call it
0: what
7: something, we'll eat these.
0: Hurstie's Jaffo.
7: Oh, Hurstie's Jaffo coming up next. Hopefully not.
0: Or Big Travis's Jaffle.
7: Mm-hmm.
0: We'll come up with something.
7: I'll just eat the chips while you decide.
0: Okay. We'll taste this Hurstie's Jaffle in the next hour. It's Jonesy and Amanda driving you home for Jam Nation.
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1: High rainfall totals, particularly in the Central Tablelands district, saw added buying strength in the Singleton market as agents penned 630 cattle. Cheaper trends of previous weeks were stopped and reversed, which saw light steer calves improve by 40 to 64 cents a kilo and more in places, selling in a big range of 335 to 592 cents. Heavier weaner steers weighing 291 kilos topped the market at 596. Light weaner heifers followed suit to be 40 and 50 cents a kilo better off, trading between 300 and 536. Prime Euro calves, the local butcher trade, made from 526 to 544. Not many yearlings to quote. A few penfuls of prime Angus bullocks, 4 1/6 tooth, around 60 kilos to process, made from 474 to 480. Heavy grown heifer stopped at 420. Around 120 cows off at all dearer. Lighter two scores up by 18, 270 to 340. Heavy 3 and 4 scores traded between 346 and 402 cents. Angus Barlow for MLA at Singleton.
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1: Hi, I'm Gareth Thompson. Labor maintains it's unmatched on action taken on gambling ads. Anthony Albanese met with Angus Taylor for a second time last night as debate continues over the government's reforms. But Education Minister Jason Clare has told the ABC people want action.
2: No government's taken as much action as we have on gambling advertising or gambling harm. The legislation that's in the parliament takes the next step.
1: A Greens senator has welcomed the recent drop in house prices across Australia and is happy for them to continue to drop. Nick McKim telling Nine the nation's housing market is one of the most unaffordable across the globe and it's a change we need right now.
3: This is a correction that was much needed and long overdue, and what it means is that young people finally will get a chance at owning their own home, and finally wages will get a chance to catch up.
1: It comes as the Commonwealth Bank has reported a 15% drop in home loan applications since the federal budget was handed down. Guy Sebastian has reached a settlement with his former manager, bringing to an end an almost 9-year legal battle. Titus Day apologising for payments that weren't passed on to the singer. In a statement, Guy admitted it's impacted a lot of people around him, but said it wasn't something he could walk away from. Aussie students are being urged not to walk out of the classroom for a Pauline Hanson protest tomorrow. And Qantas has been named the most popular airline in Australia and the Pacific. Passengers voting on airlineratings.com that the flying Kangaroo delivers the best experience in New Zealand, and Virgin rounding out the top three.
0: 2NM, your sport now.
1: In sport, Josh Hazlewood will play his first test in over a year when Australia takes on Bangladesh in Darwin starting tomorrow. Hazlewood has pipped Scott Boland for the final spot in the Aussie side. Nathan Lyon also returns, while all-rounders Bo Webster and Cameron Green have both been named. And you're up to date with news and sport.
0: 2NM weather.
4: A chance of some showers around the valley today for your Wednesday. Tomorrow we're looking at a mostly sunny day, tops of 20. Sunny again on Friday with 20 before some showers on Saturday, tops of 19. That's your 2NM 4-day forecast. 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
18: Wednesday is TikTok Tucker today, and today we're enjoying Travis Hurst's Jaffel.
19: Yes, we asked for your peanut butter recipes because we're doing all this thanks to Skippy today. And this, he said, is his family's go-to comfort meal. So we're making a sandwich. It is a jaffle, as you say. Is a jaffle the same as a toasted sandwich? Does jaffle need to be sealed on the edges?
18: Yes.
19: But we're not doing that.
18: No.
19: All right, we've got our sandwich maker in here, sandwich press. So I've got bread. I've put Skippy smooth or creamy peanut butter on it. I've put some shredded barbecue chicken, tasty cheese, a drizzle of sweet chilli sauce, and here's the essentially unusual but delicious ingredient. I had to squash up some salt and vinegar chips on top. So these are now on our sandwich press. I'm about to turn it on, and when we return, we will be eating our satay jaffle.
18: We need about 8 minutes for a perfect toasted sandwich.
19: Okay, let's do it.
18: Ryan?
20: Yep, 8 minutes.
18: Exactly?
20: Yeah, pretty much.
19: All right.
18: Okay.
19: Sandwiches are cooking.
18: It's Jonesy and Amanda driving you home for Jam Nation.
0: The Hunters 2NM.

0: Hello there. It's Jonesy and Amanda driving you home.
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7: An idiot sandwich.
8: Gonna make you go, yeah.
0: TikTok Tucker, we make food from TikTok and eat it today. Travis Hurst has sent it his toasted sandwich. We call it Hursty's Toasted Sandwich.
9: Wow, it's so oblique.
0: Hey, you know what you look like? You look like one of those ladies at a lunch shop that, you know, you go in.
9: I've got my gloves on.
0: You got your gloves on. And you got your apron.
9: Yeah.
0: And you go in there and you have a bit of flirty banter.
9: Do I?
0: Hey there, darling, how are you?
9: Do you want onion on your sandwich or do you just smell of BO?
0: No, I wanted the flirty chat.
9: Oh, that is my flirty chat. That's as flirty as it gets.
0: Right. I might go next door.
9: What we've done. You said 8 minutes. If I'd let these sandwiches cook for 8 minutes, the fire brigade would have been
0: right. Yeah, some toasters.
9: Oh, whatever.
0: Are different.
9: Here we are. So we were making Travis Hurst's satay jaffle, and he said this is his family's go-to comfort meal. So this is what we've done: bread, peanut butter. We've used Skippy creamy peanut butter. We've put some rotisserie chicken on the top of that, like a cooked chook.
0: Yep.
9: We've put some sweet chili sauce. We have put some shredded cheese. You then made all of us heave a little with your bare hands. You had to scrunch up some salt and vinegar chips. You said, let me make one. And we watched you scrunch it so slowly. It was watching you peel off your dermatitis.
0: I got a nice grind.
9: Anyway, we have now cooked these. I'm going to, do you want yours cut in half?
0: Yeah, please. Can you cut it into quarters?
9: No. Ryan, here's yours.
0: I'm going to go to the...
9: Tell your mum I said
0: hi. I'm going to go to the falafel joint next door.
9: All right, Brendan, here's yours. I'm cutting that into halves.
0: Okay.
9: There you go. And this next one, obviously, is mine. Hursty's Toasted Sanger. I think it might be delicious, but it's an unusual combination of ingredients.
0: Well, you haven't cut it through.
9: No, I haven't on mine either. Get over it.
0: Okay.
9: When I say go, we eat.
0: Chin, chin.
9: One, two, three.
0: Here we go.
9: Go.
0: Oh, my goodness.
9: That is a winner.
0: Wow.
9: Ryan?
10: Yeah, great.
0: It's like a satay sandwich.
9: The sweet chili sauce with the peanut butter obviously is a satay, but with a crunchy bit of also of the chip.
0: And I was going to say put the Skippy chunk peanut butter in there, but I think with the chips, it'd be too much crunch.
9: Mm-hmm.
0: It's the right amount. You got the creamy, you got the chips, you got the chicken, you got the sweet chili. It's all there.
9: I think that is absolutely delicious, and thank you, Travis.
0: All I'd like is a friendly face when I get my service.
9: Let's not ask for too much. But Travis has won. Tell him what he's won.
0: Travis, you've won a $500 Woolworths voucher, 3 cases of Skippy peanut butter, and a Skippy merch pack.
9: How good's that? We've signed the hat and probably devalued it, but there you go.
0: Maybe Trav doesn't want that. Thank you so much. And thanks to Skippy peanut butter.
8: Slap, gonna make you go yuck.
9: I'm going to have another bite.
0: Go for it.
9: Mm, yeah.
0: In the meantime, there's some conjecture in the high skies.
9: I'm eating, you talk.
0: Okay, there's some conjecture in the high skies about who controls the little blind on the plane.
9: They've given it all away.
0: Well, we'll talk further about it. Coming up, it's Jonesy and Amanda driving you home for Jam Nation.
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11: Another red light. Oh, perfect. More time for our nonsense.
1: Jonesy and Amanda.
13: 2NM.

0: hello there. It's Jonesy and Amanda driving you home across Australia, Wednesday, the 12th of August. Can't believe it's 12th of August already.
1: This is a very interesting discussion. We're not talking about the armrest on an aeroplane, because I know that that's a major point of contention. Though apparently, I'm reading here, it's long been established by flight attendants and aviation professionals that the middle seat is entitled to both armrests.
0: Yeah, I feel that.
1: That, however, is by the by. Put that aside, because today we're not talking about the armrest. We're talking about the blind, the window shade. This woman has said, she sparked an argument, actually. She's asked, who controls the window shade on a flight? She said she had the window seat. She said it allows her to rest her head and nod off, blah, blah, blah. She had a recent 11.5-hour journey from Istanbul to Chicago. She said she kept the shade closed to get in a few extra hours of sleep. She woke towards the end of the flight, startled by a blast of sunlight. She said the person sitting next to her in the middle seat had opened the window shade and was snapping photos of Chicago's iconic skyline as they landed.
0: Ooh.
1: She's asking, is it a free-for-all, or does the person who has the window seat got control?
0: Because usually the hostie does all that, comes over as you're landing, opens up the shades. Because I think that takes away the awkwardness. I will say this person sitting in the middle has a lot of stones to reach across someone and open their blind.
1: But what about the person who's got the window seat who makes that call for everybody? Because you don't pay more for a window seat. You can ask for a window
0: seat. You can select
1: a
0: window
1: seat. But you don't pay more for a window seat.
0: Yeah. See, my wife loves the window seat.
1: Harley loves it.
0: She's ever been on a plane.
1: Yeah, Harley's the same. Looks out the window. When the kids and I fly with Harley, everyone knows that's his seat.
0: Harley's
1: fantasy. Forget dental records. Everyone doesn't know that.
0: They'll call out, is there anyone that can fly this plane?
1: Yeah, and he'll say, I can, but I can't right now because I'm looking out the window. It's interesting because people go, well, how dare she, the middle person lean over, et cetera.
0: Yep.
1: But where does the person next to the window get off? It makes me think, whose right is it to decide that for everybody in that line, in the aisle?
0: An interesting one.
1: What do you think, Brendan?
0: Well, I as I say, the window seat person controls the...
1: For the entire duration of the flight.
0: With that responsibility comes great... Well, with that power comes great responsibility because, you've got to be mindful of the person sitting in the middle. Like there might be some guy, Jethro, he's never been on a plane in his life and he's got a hook. So you think, okay, there you
1: go,
0: mate.
1: It's not just that. I like a day flight because I don't like the pressure of having to sleep. Flights love it because they want you to go to sleep so you're not demanding. They just want you to go to sleep.
0: Yeah.
1: So they want to pull those blinds down and make everyone go to sleep, even if it's 2 in the afternoon. Off you go. You're all going to sleep.
0: And I'd put them down at 2 in the afternoon.
1: But I prefer to have the window up while there's sunlight outside, doesn't matter what the time zone is. But this, as you say, sometimes a flight attendant will put it down. But if a person puts it down, I don't know. How can they make that decision
0: for
1: us?
0: It's like the driver of a car controls the stereo. So who sits next to the window?
1: Presumably that's the owner of the car. That's it. Yeah. Who makes these people responsible?
0: No, if you're a rental car, whatever. You're driving the car.
1: You're driving the car. You're just sitting at the window.
0: You control that particular bit of infrastructure.
1: Is that the rule or are you just making that up?
0: That's my rule. That's how I would roll.
1: Does everyone roll the same way? I don't know. Is this maybe a tribal drum?
0: No. Tribal drum wouldn't be for this.
1: How about... A pub test.
0: It's not a pub test.
1: Oh, is it a whip poll?
0: No, it's not a whip poll.
1: Is it a would you rather? What do we call that?
0: Water cooler chat.
1: Well, then what is it?
0: You know what it is? We've opened a can of worms, Brian. It's a can of worms.
1: What's that noise?
0: It's a can of worms. And there's the worms.
1: Oh, my God. Stop. It's too aggressive. No.
0: You've got a can of worms be aggressive.
1: Those sound effects are horrendous. And who put you in charge of them, by the by?
0: It's a can of worms.
1: All right, it's a can of worms.
0: We have opened a can of worms on
1: closing
0: this.
1: The blind on a plane, who gets to decide?
0: Yep.
1: Does anyone get to decide? Is it the person at the window? Is it their choice or not?
0: Person at the window, it's their choice. Right or wrong, it's their choice.
1: I don't agree. I don't know whose choice it is. Maybe the flight attendant. I don't think an individual can choose it for everybody.
0: Amanda, you've opened a real can of worms.
1: Okay. No, don't play it again.
0: Come on.
1: I'd switch over to smooth if I was listening to this.
0: Well, they're playing this right now. It's Jonesy and Amanda driving you home for Jam Nation.
2: 981 2NM.

0: Hello there. It's Jonesy and Amanda driving you home, closing the blind on a plane. Who gets to decide? No, it's not a whip poll. It's not a pub test, nor is it water cooler chat.
1: Who gets to decide, Brendan? You.
0: No, it just works, okay? I like things in its place. And what you have opened here is a can of worms, friend. That's what you've opened. And we deposit the worms onto the table.
1: The story was sparked. This is sparked. Okay. Sparked.
0: That's
1: an
0: enough
1: online
0: worms, Ryan.
1: Argument. Because a woman was on a flight, a long flight. She closed the blind to sleep. As they were landing in Chicago, she had this blast of light in her face and it woke her up because the person in the middle seat leant over to open it so they could take photos out the window.
0: I'm going to contradict myself here. I think if you're landing in a city and they've pulled the blind down, you're in the middle seat, I think you can do the reach over. I think you can. But I'll say this, if I was in that window seat, I would have had the presence of mind to not be a big hog and leave it down.
1: But who is in charge?
0: The person in the window seat. So if you can't handle the responsibility of controlling the blind, then the window seat, my friend, is not for
1: it's
0: you.
1: It's not responsibility. It's the generosity of spirit.
0: It's responsibility.
1: Well, no. Well, then what if you want to, responsibility to
0: it's
1: who?
0: Like people that put their seat back. They're the same people.
1: It's not responsibility. Responsibility. It's being a good citizen.
0: Anyway, it's a can of worms.
1: Okay. Well, let's see what you think.
0: Connie is in Fraser Rise.
1: Hi, Connie. Closing the blind on a plane. Who gets to decide?
2: Oh, I think it depends on the flight too. But I think if it's on a long flight, if you're descending, definitely has to be up. If the person wants to sleep, put one of those things across your eyes and fall asleep. Because I like an aisle seat because I don't want to disturb anyone if I've got to go to the loo. So does that mean I just have to sit there and not get up if someone wants to go to the loo?
1: Yeah, true, Connie. I tend to agree.
0: Really, when you're on a plane, the great responsibility befalls on everyone.
1: It's not responsibility, it's manners.
0: Thank you, Connie. Aubrey has joined us.
1: Hello, Aubrey. Who gets to decide if the blind's up or down?
3: The window seat person, you pay the extra fare for it.
1: Do you? Do you pay extra for a window seat?
3: Sometimes, yeah.
0: What about those little self-contained ones that you go in, Amanda? With the spa, just back from the pilot.
1: Yeah, even the soap has a seatbelt.
0: Thank you, Aubrey.
1: Thank you.
0: Katie's in St Kilda.
1: Hello, Katie. What do you think? Who gets to control the blind?
4: I do think the window seat person, but it's a courtesy thing. Like, if you're descending into an exciting city, like, I don't know, put it up. And don't they make you put it down anyway during when you're going down? Or if you're in the middle, like, oh, excuse me, do you mind if you pop it up? I take a few pictures.
0: Yeah.
4: Like, I'm sorry, do not reach over me and open it and start taking photos.
1: What if you're asleep, though? What if you're asleep? Would you rather someone woke you up and said, do you mind if I move the blind? Or they just quietly went to do it?
4: Yeah, that's a sketchy part, eh? I did not know about if, like, but what if I was woken up by that? I'd, like, scream.
1: Yeah. Yeah. Thank you.
0: It's a good can of worms. Amanda's in French's Forest.
1: Hello, Amanda. Who's responsible for the blind?
5: Hi. If you don't mind, can I just quickly say I love your new time slot and now I can listen to you on the way home from work?
1: Oh, you can say that anytime you like. And
0: we love praise.
1: Thank you, Amanda.
5: Thank you. That's okay. I think it's definitely not the window seats person to be in charge of the window.
0: Oh.
5: It's the pilot and the cabin crew. And a lot of the time when you take off and land, they say that you must leave the window up for safety reasons.
1: Mm-hmm.
5: So I think it's definitely not the window seats person's opinion to do that, but I do think that the person sitting by the window has full control of looking out the window and can hog the window and not let anyone else look out the window.
1: Meaning they should be allowed to. If they want to hog it just by sticking their big head out the window in the window in the way, that's okay.
5: And if the other people don't like it, too bad. They should have booked a window seat.
1: Okay. All right. Thank you.
0: And Anne's going to wrap this up.
1: Anne, what do you think? Who gets to control the blind?
6: Oh, are you talking to me?
0: We're talking to you, Anne. What are you, taxi driver?
6: That was a quick... Oh, okay. Look, I was recently on a flight, and I know you have to pick them up, landing and taking off.
0: Yep.
6: However, before we landed recently, the sunshine was absolutely blinding me in the eyes. I was on the window seat.
1: Mm-hmm.
6: And I must admit, I had to close it just a little bit. I was very courteous. I didn't close it completely, But I did close it, and the other two gentlemen beside me didn't seem to mind, but didn't say anything.
0: Yeah, but that's what I'm talking about, Anne. With great power comes great responsibility.
1: You sound like you were aware and polite.
0: You see the sun streaming in, blinding everyone on the plane, so you say, well, I'll pull it down.
1: Yeah, and if the other people had a problem, you would have paid attention. Yeah.
6: Absolutely. I think we've all got to be courteous.
1: Yes, I think so too.
0: That's it. Thank you. Can of worms.
1: Oh, is this going to be a thing now?
0: I think it's a thing. It's already happened. You opened the can of worms. Don't blame me. Don't shoot the messenger.
1: I think you just want to use every sound effect in the archive at some point. Oh, that's a particularly terrible one.
0: What we need is the sound of the worms going back into a can.
1: Till next time.
0: Till next time. Emma Gillespie with That's Entertainment. That's coming up next. It's Jonesy and Amanda driving you home for Jam Nation.
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9: 80s hits you love. 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And 60s and 70s tracks that stand the test of time. 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
13: Hi, I'm Sally Pearson. Melbourne Mavericks have re-signed Diamonds representative Jamie Lee Price on a two-year deal. The 30-year-old played a pivotal role in steering the Mavs to their maiden Super Netball Finals series. Sunshine Coast Lightning has re-signed mid-quarter Ava Black until the end of 2028, while West Coast Fever's Alice Teague-Neild has re-signed for next season. And in tennis, Yelena Rybakina has moved into the semi-final at the Canadian Open, defeating Naomi Osaka in three sets. Coco Gauff progressed by a walkover over Belinda Bencic.
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0: It's Jonesy and Amanda driving you home. From the Daily Oz, she is the editor, Emma Gillespie.
1: Well, hello. We're hearing a lot about gambling reforms at the moment, aren't we?
2: And I must say, I heard a really good example of what this means and how bad Australians are at gambling on your podcast, The Daily Oz.
1: Yeah, so we have been unpacking this. In case anyone's not fully up to speed, there's this debate going on in Parliament this week. There's changes being put forward by Labor that would limit gambling ads. They would ban gambling ads from live sport, from jerseys. And there's this stoush going on in Canberra between all sides of politics. The Coalition, the Greens and the Independents are all pushing the government to do more. They're saying that this bill doesn't go far enough. And that all ties into this current state of play being that Australia records the highest gambling losses per capita in the world, which I think is an absolutely shocking stat when you consider a place like Vegas, when you consider these kind of high rolling parts of the world, Australia is the worst. Our national losses come in at around $36 billion a year.
2: Wow.
1: That is more than $1,000 a year for every single adult in the country.
2: Wow.
1: Which is staggering, right? And a lot of this conversation at the moment is centering around sports gambling specifically. Obviously, pokies losses are huge, but the national conversation right now is really looking at sports gambling. How is it affecting everyday people, especially young men? And there's this big conversation around inducements going on. So these are these kind of bonus bets, these enticements that we see from sports betting apps that problem gamblers are saying are really hard to walk away from. You might go into the weekend thinking, you know, not this weekend, I'm going to have a break. And then you get a text message from an app saying, here's $200 worth of bonus bets and credits. So there's that happening. At the same time, you know, we're learning that the AFL and the NRL themselves are profiting directly from the betting on their own games.
2: That was shocking to hear that.
1: Tens of millions of dollars a year combined. So we've learned all of this from a recent Senate inquiry into these gambling reforms. And that's where we heard from problem gamblers who said that, you know, they had been offered drugs, escorts, all these unlawful inducements to get them to stay on the platforms. And with that, there's a new report from FAIR. This is the Foundation for Alcohol Research and Education, which dropped a report last week finding alcohol companies now sponsor every single AFL and NRL club in Australia, and about three quarters have affiliations with gambling sponsorships, which I think when you consider, you know, sport, young fans, there are all these concerns about how deeply these industries, alcohol as well as gambling, have become embedded in Australian sport.
2: Was it true that, like, the clubs themselves make money every time someone places a bet?
1: Yes, the clubs themselves have these arrangements, and I think that that's not been very transparently communicated with fans, sporting fans, gamblers themselves, with the community at large. The conversation for so long has been around pokies, right? We know poker machines are huge. It's a separate revenue stream, but now we're learning about the extent of these alcohol and gambling relationships with these sporting clubs and the codes. Generally, this research really maps that out. And I think, you know, when you consider all the young fans and how embedded these relationships have become, rightly so, there are these conversations about what are the broader long-term impacts of these sponsorships.
0: Goodness, go back to harmless cigarettes.
2: Those old harmless ones.
0: Harmless cigarettes. Emma, bring them back. Thank you so much.
1: Thanks, guys.
2: Thanks, Emma.
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1: Hi, I'm Gareth Thompson. Net migration of around 180,000 a year would be enough to close the housing shortfall, according to the Shadow Housing Minister. It comes as the Coalition proposes slashing international student and working holiday visa intakes while cutting red tape to make building houses cheaper and easier. Andrew Bragg says it would ultimately benefit the economy.
2: This reduction can be achieved by getting the requisite skill changes the industry needs by having modest reductions in international students, working holiday makers, and some unskilled workers.
1: Guy Sebastian has settled an almost 9-year court battle against his former manager. It comes as Titus Day admitted multiple payments owed to the singer were never passed on. Day issuing a statement apologising to Guy and expressing regret. In his own statement, Sebastian says he knew it was impacting those around him, but he couldn't let it go. A man accused of murdering his ex in southeast Queensland overnight has been identified as a Brisbane rapper. 37-year-old Ronald Cora arrested at an address in the Logan area where a woman in her 20s was found unresponsive, and a reminder help is available at 1-800-RESPECT. A largest of its kind vaccination program is being rolled out to protect Victoria's little penguins from bird flu. More than 5,000 penguins on Phillip Island and at St Kilda are set to receive their jabs from next week. And there's still time to complete your census if you haven't already, before the ABS sends you a notice to complete. Those who've lost their unique census number can call the Census Contact Centre or head to the website.
0: 2NM, your sport now.
1: In sport, Jake Colajasny has been made unavailable for selection at Geelong with no timeline on his return. Cats coach Chris Scott confirming he hasn't spoken to the defender. In the NRL, the Broncos have signed Samoan international Sean Bloor on a 2-year deal from 2027. And Josh Hazlewood will play his first test in over a year when Australia takes on Bangladesh in Darwin tomorrow. And that's the latest in news and sport.
0: 2NM weather.
3: A chance of some showers around the valley today for your Wednesday. Tomorrow we're looking at a mostly sunny day, tops of 20. Sunny again on Friday with 20 before some showers on Saturday, tops of 19. That's your 2NM 4-day forecast. 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
7: Ready for a surprise?
0: $2,000 each day. Each day, one of us gives you five keywords that you need to remember in that order later on in the show.
8: Jonesy had five words that
0: random.
8: Random words that are of no consequence to anyone.
0: Many a motorcyclist will attest to this when you're riding along with your own thoughts and that internal earpod or AirPod just comes up with heaps of stuff.
8: Well, these are five words that make no sense to anyone but you, Brendan. Mm. And so a couple of references to very old jokes that you and I have enjoyed for the last 20 years. But having said that, if you're trying to work out a sequence, there isn't one. They're just five random words.
0: The random thoughts. Jamie of Cabramatta is done.
8: Hi, Jamie.
9: Hi.
8: Hello, Jamie. There's $2,000 on the line here if you can give us all five words in the right order. Are you ready?
9: Yes, I'm ready.
8: Over to you.
9: Munch, Lionel, requirement, breaker, boiling. Is that right?
0: No, Jamie.
8: Last one.
0: The last one is wrong, Jamie.
8: It's wrong.
9: Oh, the last one's wrong.
0: The last one's wrong, Jamie. What the hay?
8: No, he misheard the last one.
0: Jamie,
8: it sounds
0: it's not
8: a bit
0: boiling.
8: Like, it's not boiling.
0: Jamie, I thought you said it so confidently.
8: No, he misheard. It's not boiling. Maybe you need to work on your diction, Brendan.
0: I enunciate very well, my friend. Old Mother Ruddle had a rough cut putt.
8: Thank you.
0: Thank you, Jamie. Well, Jamie's loss is Liv of North Clyde's gain.
8: Hello, Liv.
0: Maybe.
10: Hello.
8: Let's see if you know all these words.
0: We're good, Liv. Just relax, okay? Jamie just mucked it up. This is up to you.
8: Let's see if you've heard them all correctly. Over to you, Liv.
10: It is munch, Lionel, requirement. Breaker and oily.
8: Oily is the last word.
3: As real as any memory in your head.
4: And now we could have total recall.
0: Liv, congratulations.
8: Congratulations. The last word was oily, not boiling.
0: Oily McGoily.
10: What are those words?
8: Yes, what are they, Brendan? The workings of your mind are so strange.
0: Wait, why don't we just get Gemma Ryder to pick the words one day?
8: All right, we might.
11: All right, I'm keen.
0: Actually, we'll do it on Friday. We'll give you some thought. Amanda has to have a right of reply tomorrow. Liv, this is all about you. $2,000.
10: Thank you so much. You guys are awesome.
0: Well, you're
8: unreal.
0: Awesome.
8: Thank
0: I feel
8: you,
0: terrible
8: Liv.
0: For Jamie, though. Poor Jamie.
8: Well, that's how it goes. This is a competition, $2,000. And if you'd like to register to play, jonesyandamanda.com.au, or you can call us tomorrow at 1355 22 when it's your turn.
0: There's a new controversial kids toy out.
8: Yes. It does make me laugh, but I do wonder if it's appropriate for children. We'll play you the ad and the controversy next.
0: It's Jonesy and Amanda driving you home for Jam Nation.
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15: 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And HR nervous. Jonesy and Amanda.
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0: Hello there, it's Jonesy and Amanda driving you home this afternoon.
1: There's been some controversy around a new children's toy. It's designed for people or children who are four and over. I think Big W has taken it off the shelves because there's been some controversy. I'll explain what it looks like before we go to the ad and what people are saying about it. It's called Chest to Cheeks. I think that's what it's called in the States. Here it might be called Butt Face or Bum Face. Okay. And it is a bum that's got headphones on its head and it's obviously buttocks with the split down the middle.
0: Of course.
1: And two eyes on it.
0: I know how buttocks work.
1: Don't let the door hit you with a good Lord split you. It's one of my favourite sayings. So there's two eyes on it and it jiggles up and down and does all kinds of things and makes noises. Here is the American ad for Chester Cheeks.
2: What's that? It's Chester Cheeks, the ultimate butt face prankster. Squeeze, and he lets it rip. He's dropping beats, jiggling cheeks. He's full of gas power pranks up his sleeve. That little fart.
3: Chester.
2: Always up to cheeky tricks. Warning, they cause explosive laughter and uncontrollable wiggle dancing. Chester Cheeks from Buttface by Goliath.
1: Right. I love the idea of a grown-up getting the call to go in to do that voiceover. So good. I giggled all the way through that. I'm terrible.
0: Someone made this toy.
1: Well, someone has made this toy and it jiggles up and down, makes flatulence noises and it bash it on the head and it twerks, all this
0: kind
1: of stuff.
0: And it's available here or just America?
1: No, I think it's been a woman in Queensland spotted the toy at her local Big W and she thought it was inappropriate. She said that she and her husband felt sick after noticing their children looking at it. It's been reported that many social media users agreed with her and said it was time for a recall. Big W has stopped selling the controversial toy. This is interesting because concerns were raised by child safety experts who feel that we should not be teaching children that it's fun to touch your body parts and for other people to touch them and to spread your cheeks and all that kind of stuff.
0: Is it how anatomical is it?
1: I'll show you a picture.
0: Right.
1: I've scribbled on that one.
0: Right.
1: Because I was doodling.
0: But I didn't know what was going on.
1: It's like
0: in
1: a
0: there.
1: Mexican with a moustache, but that's just me scribbling and doodling while the show was on.
0: So basically,
1: it's a bum, and you can stretch it, and it'll make noises. It bounces up and down.
0: About that.
1: Well, here's what the news story in Australia has said.
4: It's a bum with a face, and a lot of parents reckon, well, it stinks.
5: I definitely would not buy that for my child. I think that's the wrong kind of, definitely the wrong kind of toy for a two-year-old or any child for that matter. Like, no.
4: It might seem innocent enough, but once you find out what it does, it could be perceived as far more sinister. The packaging promotes the toy as something you can stretch, squeeze, and basically twerk.
0: Right. Yeah, I'd say. I'm not a wowser, but I'd say no. No. You know, because when I was a kid, there was a lot of toys that were banned.
1: You were probably of the era where you could fire an air rifle.
0: Oh, you buy an air rifle.
1: Into someone's actual bum.
0: But I remember Smash Up Derby, that got banned. Remember Bang Crash, Smash 'Em Up,
1: Why?
0: Smash Up Derby's fun. I had, like, tons of chokeable parts.
1: Oh, I see.
0: You'd choke a whole crash with that thing.
1: Yeah.
0: And then there was slime.
1: Why'd that get banned?
0: Because I think it just got everywhere. So they added worms to it, slime with worms. And then they put on it not non-toxic. So people thought, oh, yeah, I could eat it. So all the kids were eating the slime. But the worst one was $6 Million Man, Bionic Woman, Crazy Foam.
1: And
0: it
1: was
0: a bath foam that looked like a shaving foam, but it would fill your whole bath with foam. But the active ingredient was flammable.
1: Oh.
0: So the whole thing would be a cauldron. You put your kids in the bath.
1: Wow.
0: Dad would come in with a smoke.
1: Dad had come in with the smoke. Those were the days.
0: They were the simple times of the
1: 70s. I was given a doll as an adult, as a joke. It was a Peter Andre doll.
0: Yeah.
1: And it was not recommended for children under three because of small parts. He's not going to recover from that.
0: The Funky Junkie, indeed.
1: Is that what he was called?
0: No, that's his song.
1: Oh, was it?
0: The Funky Junkie.
1: Did he know about Chester Cheeks?
0: Maybe they should do a collab.
1: I'm embarrassed to say I've giggled all the way through that Chester Cheeks ad. I'm sorry.
0: Instagram is here. $2,000 on the line. Yesterday, we gave away $1,000. Today, it could happen for you. It's Jonesy and Amanda driving you home for Jam Nation.
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0: Hello there, it's Jonesy Demander driving you home this afternoon.
1: Free money. 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
2: Extra cash.
3: Any money. Jonesy and Demander's.
0: Instagram. Happy days. This time yesterday, Adam, $1,000 with Instagram.
4: He got $1,000 by getting the 10 questions right.
0: Wisely, and he listened to his mum, Alison.
4: His mum said, don't go for the $2,000. Don't answer the bonus question. You and I, we didn't say so, but we both thought it was a relatively easy bonus question.
0: Yeah, the naked chef.
4: Neither he nor his mum knew the answer.
0: Alison came round to it in the end, but maybe Jamie Oliver's fallen off the radar.
4: Well, luckily, he didn't take that chance and went home with $1,000.
0: Anyway, 10 questions, 60 seconds on the clock. You can pass if you don't know an answer. We'll come back to the question if time permits. You get all the questions right, like Adam, $1,000.
4: Yep, and like Adam, we will offer you bonus question, double or nothing.
0: Michael is in Port Melbourne. Hello, Michael.
5: That's me. Hello.
4: That's me. How are you, Michael?
5: I'm good. How are you?
4: Very well. Have you got your listening ears on? Have you got a quiet place to answer?
5: I am, yes.
4: All righty. Well,
5: yes,
4: let's see.
5: Yes.
4: Excellent.
0: Good. Good man.
4: 10 questions, 60 seconds. Do say pass if you're not sure because we might have time to come back, okay?
5: Excellent.
4: All right,
5: you.
4: Adam, get ready because here comes
0: Michael.
4: Question. Oh, sorry. Sorry, Michael.
0: Maybe Michael Channel Adam.
4: Maybe Michael Channel Adam.
5: Okay. If it means I get $1,000, I'll channel Adam.
4: Let's see what we can do. Question number one. How many hours are there in a day?
5: 24.
4: Question two. What's the name of the fairy in Peter Pan?
5: Tinkerbell.
4: Question three. How many of each animal did Noah take onto the ark?
5: Two.
4: Question four. What's the capital of the Northern Territory?
5: Oh, pass.
4: Question five. Who sings the hit track Hips Don't Lie?
5: Shakira.
4: Question six. In a game of pool, what colour is the cue ball?
5: White.
4: Question seven. Which planet is closest to the sun?
5: Saturn?
4: Oh, it's Mercury.
5: Damn.
4: And I reckon if you went back, you'd have known the capital of the Northern Territory is...
5: Yeah, I would have gotten there.
4: It's Darwin.
5: Darwin? Yeah.
4: Yeah. Oh, bugger.
0: Oh, Michael.
4: Michael, thank you for playing.
0: Thank
4: we
0: you for being part of it.
5: Appreciate
4: you.
5: For having me.
4: Thank you.
0: Like Michael, you can play along, jonesydemander.com.au. A sign, my friend, a sign that you are heading for team success.
5: Having me.
4: Thank you.
0: Like Michael, you can play along, jonesydemander.com.au. 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

0: Across Australia, it's Jonesy and Amanda driving you home this Wednesday, the 12th of August. Well, mark this down as a red letter day, for it is a sign, I tells you. As many as 2 weeks now, you have been mentioned on The Chase.
1: Have I?
0: 2 weeks ago, you were mentioned in this question.
2: The lyrics to the iconic SunSmart jingle, Slip, Slop, Slap, were written by which broadcaster? A. Steve Izard. B. Amanda Keller. C. Philip Adams. What do you think?
3: A. Steve Izard.
2: Steve Izard. Correct answer here is... Philip Adams.
0: Yeah.
1: Has it happened again?
0: Just then, moments ago.
1: What happened?
0: Your name mentioned yet again on The Chase.
1: Really?
2: An ABC series hosted by Amanda Keller is named for what musical instrument?
4: Flute?
2: The piano.
0: See, it's happening.
1: Is that a good sign?
0: She
1: said flute.
0: You are top of mind with all the people, the movers and the shakers.
1: She said flute.
0: That doesn't matter.
1: Doesn't
0: That's
1: matter.
0: All by
1: Imagine
0: the by.
1: Imagine a show just about the flute.
0: I'd watch that.
1: No, you wouldn't.
0: Just for the kooky face of
1: that. Actually, that is true.
0: It just looks weird.
1: The Will Ferrell jazz flute.
0: It looks weird. I will say this. The time is coming for you. Your time is here.
1: You don't need to stress me out with this.
0: I'm not going to stress you. I am here. Mm. I am the wind beneath your wings. Mm. I am Colonel Sam Troutman to your Rambo.
1: Mm-hmm.
0: I'm the one that talked. Mm-hmm. When people are saying.
1: What are they saying?
0: Never mind.
1: What are people
0: but
1: saying?
0: But I'm saying she is the one. She'll eat things that'll make Billy Goat puke. That's what he said in Rambo. But,
1: you're not saying that about me.
0: But you are the king, queen of piece to camera. You can present anywhere. We could be on the train at the train station. I said, Amanda, do a speech about infrastructure. And boom, there you have it.
1: Brendan, thank you. I appreciate all that you're saying.
0: That's the skills.
1: Skills. It's all up to the fairy world. We just let it go.
0: Forget the fairies. Okay. This is your
1: all right,
0: time.
1: Thank you.
0: And you're going
1: thank
0: to win
1: you. Stop.
0: This.
1: Just stop.
0: Yes, oh, Ryan.
1: Come on, this is making me uncomfortable.
0: Ryan and I have got our matching suits.
1: You're not going.
0: We're there.
1: No, you're not.
0: Yeah, we're so there.
1: No, you're not.
0: We are there. Yeah.
1: You won't even be awake.
0: I will be there for you, my friend, and tears will be streaming down my face.
1: Can we not?
0: I'm thinking
1: seriously, this is starting to put a bit of pressure on me that I don't appreciate and don't need.
0: Because
1: no, pressure's not
0: under
1: good.
0: Under pressure, what happens with coal?
1: Does it become an oyster?
0: No, it turns into a diamond, you fool. Well, Gina Hahn, Reinhardt wants to mine you, one of the two. But this is what it's about. And you know what? The Logies, a lot of people poo-poo the Logies.
1: Boo.
0: I've been many times. And I think of my highlights of the Logies.
1: I know some highlights of you.
0: I remember one year I went to the Logies and I just walked into a heated discussion, I would say argument, on the verge of fisticuffs between Paulie from Fat Pizza and a certain TV executive. Mm. And I walked in and at that minute Paulie said, I think we'll just let bygones be bygones.
1: I don't think he's worked
0: that
1: since.
0: Was good. I remember one time I was sitting at a table. I went there for SBS one year when I was played the journalist in Fat Pizza.
1: Right.
0: And I was sitting at a table with an actress, I won't name her.
1: Yeah.
0: But she had a real, like a droopy, one of those droopy tops. You know the tops that need the bosom tape?
1: Mm.
0: The tape had given out during entree. So I was sitting next to her and I didn't know what to look. I didn't know if I wanted to say anything. I didn't want to say, hey, by the way, your nipples popped out. It's fairly... It's almost on my bread roll. It was pretty much a touch. I think I brushed my bread roll.
1: Oh, come
0: on. No, seriously. I was there.
1: Touched your bread roll.
0: My bread roll.
1: Come on. And you got gluten issues.
0: It did. It brushed it. What about Molly Meldrum when he hijacked Samuel Johnson's speech?
1: When Samuel won the gold for playing Molly Meldrum, that was a hugely sphincter-tightening moment for everybody.
0: I was sitting front and center.
1: Oh, we were all there. It wasn't just
0: you. I was watching it, and I was right near the big auto.
1: What hit your bread roll this time?
0: The big auto cue was just saying, wrap it up, wrap it. And this guy's got off his cracker. Okay. These are the great – and this is why people go to the Logies.
1: You know what?
0: This is why – and people will vote for you, friend.
1: People will be very relieved – on the red carpet, you're not there. You know who will be relieved?
0: Don't bring up on that.
1: Jules Lund and Jennifer Hawkins will be very relieved that you're not there rubbernecking.
5: 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Let me tell you, watch out, Jonesy. Get out of the way, mate. You perv.
1: Oh, he's photobombing.
5: What a creep.
0: You know.
6: Righto, you two. That's enough.
0: Anyway.
1: Anyway.
0: TV Week Logies. .com.au.
1: On Monday, it'll all be behind
0: Follow
1: us.
0: The prompts. Vote for Amanda. Thank you. I want this so much
1: okay,
0: for you.
1: Okay, stop
0: and
1: it.
0: And I'm not the sort of person that wants other people to get accolades. I'm a bit of a hog. I seriously want you
1: All right,
0: to
1: thank
0: this.
1: You. Just stop. You're not helping right now. You're putting too much pressure. I'm thrilled to be nominated. This is a wonderful thing.
0: I think
1: thing.
0: I'm being hugely helpful.
1: This will do. Thank you so much, Brendan. Speaking of the Logies, we've got Robert Irwin on the show tomorrow. He's in my category, yes, but he's also in the Gold Logie. We'll talk to him about that one. I'll arm wrestle him over mine.
0: If you want to hear more of the show, jonesyandamanda.com.au. We will be back tomorrow.
1: We'll see you then.
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0: Christian O'Connell's show. Yesterday evening, it was the census. We counted Australia, not the way that the Bureau of Stats counted Australia. They wanted to know how many people live in your house, what exactly you do for a job, where do you go for the so-called job. We wanted to know the big things. Which way are you facing the shower? Seven questions, thousands of you. The results are in. There's been some very, very interesting findings.
1: Ooh.
0: It's incredibly revealing.
1: Oh, okay.
0: Well, actually, the showering stuff, very, very, very, very revealing. So Patsy has the answers. So we're going to go through a couple of them. Why don't we start at the top with how you shower. Are you facing the shower?
2: Well, the nation has spoken. 64% face away from the shower. Overwhelming majority, 64%. 34% face the shower. 2% rotate during their shower like a rotisserie chicken.
0: So basically there's three ways to do it. There's the turners, the burners, people like me that want to be waterboarded, and then the rotisserie chickens. And also some people, I noticed there were a couple of people that said it depends whether it's, and Tina on the show said this as well, whether it's a hair day, but that means you're washing your hair.
2: How
1: does that affect it?
2: Well, I guess, I don't know. I just face out the whole time, especially for, you know, you get that supercharge of water. But Joshua says, facing out, I'm not a psycho.
0: Who do you think is coming where you need to be see who's coming towards the shower?
1: You're obsessed. The lens which you put every decision is
0: coming for you. I watch too many John Wick movies. It's rewired my insides. I don't think it's good for me.
1: It's why you put your socks on first.
0: I'm not a retired assassin. You've got to watch your inputs in life, you know. So the overwhelming majority then of Australians face the shower.
2: No, face away.
0: Oh, yeah, face away.
2: 34% face away.
0: I'm like Trump. Stop the votes.
2: Fake news. 34% face and 2% rotate. Like
0: fake shower news. Yeah. All right, so one of my favourite questions yesterday was, what's your useless superpower? And what have our listeners said? One of the bright siders said, what are people's useless superpowers?
2: Well, it's interesting. 22% say they've got perfect estimation. So stuff like exact quantities. So tasks that include always putting the right amount of milk in the saucepan or the exact number of labels that are needed. While another 22% have said unusual physical abilities, including wiggling their ears.
0: This came up a lot.
1: Really?
0: Yeah, people have been able to waggle their ears.
1: Wow.
0: Yeah, it was one I kept seeing up a lot. I didn't know Australians had that really down.
1: Yeah, I didn't know that either.
0: No, I didn't.
2: The other superpower, sneezing with their eyes open.
1: Not possible.
0: I think it's actually impossible.
1: I would love to see video evidence.
0: Well, there's quite a few of these where I think we need to do a challenge. Like, I love the one from Tracy. She's the woman that said that she could work out dog sex just by looking at its face.
2: Yes.
0: I want to bring some dogs in. We have like bringing your dog to work day, don't we? Like once a week. There's only about 8 or 10 dogs. Lovely dogs out in the office. We should bring Tracy in to see how good she is at. And the sneezer reckons they can do it without blinking. I actually think it's impossible.
2: Yeah.
1: We should live stream it.
0: Yes.
1: It would go viral.
0: Yes, you're right.
1: Someone sneezing on the radio.
0: Yeah.
2: 13% say they've got time awareness. So waking up at the same time every night, or knowing when the microwave's about to beep, or waking moments before the alarm, basically. Also 13% say they've got domestic superpowers. So with ironing, folding fitted sheets, or organising the Tupperware drawer.
0: I'm an envy, again, test it out, that folding those fitted sheets. Oh. That's witchcraft to me. How are you doing that?
2: I just ravel it around my arms.
0: Yeah, that's what I do, but just bundle it up.
2: Yeah, you know.
0: Just bundle it
2: like
0: up. I don't know how anyone folds them. The only time it's neatly folded is when it arrives, when it's brand new. That's the only time it's going to look this neat and perfectly folded. You're just too busy to start doing that. But again, if someone can do that, we need to test out these superpowers.
1: Live stream again.
0: You're right.
1: Someone folding a fitted sheet.
0: We're blowing up the grams and the tocks. What was the next answer, Patsy?
2: What was the next answer? It was 17%, if we're still talking about superpowers, finding or spotting things. So car parks, like you say, you've got that superpower. Or spotting animals first in the wild. Wow, that's a great superpower.
0: Yeah. All right, we'll go through the rest next.
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0: Christian O'Connell Show. Yesterday on the show, we asked you for weird things in your freezer. There are a lot of you keep your deceased pets there.
1: Yeah, for how long?
0: Dogs, cats, a bat, some rats.
1: A bat?
0: I think the rats might be for people who have big snakes.
2: Ah, yes.
0: You know?
2: What about the bat, though? Because you're not having pet bats, are you?
0: Yeah, no, you shouldn't. You shouldn't, you know. 22% with odd drinks and food. Someone with 21 Maxibons.
2: Oh, that's living. I'm jealous.
0: And then hard to categorise these ones. Someone's got some hail, as in frozen big, you know, the like rocks of rain.
1: Oh,
2: as ice cubes?
0: No, but they live in Perth. So I guess if it hails in Perth, and it was on like Christmas or Boxing Day, odd. But still to go and get it, and you're keeping rain. Heavy, solid golf balls of rain, sure. But you're keeping rain.
2: Who are you showing it to?
0: Yes. And birdseed.
1: Oh.
0: But then where do we put this? It's in a category of its own.
3: Hey, Christian, it's Jackie Gross. I had my breast implants in my freezer for 10 years. It triggered an awesome night at my 50th. They got thrown around the dance floor. Let's just say it triggered a bit of a poop tsunami, but that's another story. Have an awesome day.
0: Kind of like because it's being passed around. What's that game? Is it Bop It?
2: Yes, yeah.
0: A very different version of Bop It.
2: Tell us about the boob tsunami as well, teasing us.
0: Who knew people had so much weird and wonderful things in your freezers? We've got some calls coming in. Amanda, welcome to the show. Thanks for calling. So, unusual thing in your freezer, Amanda?
4: I had 3 red belly piranhas.
0: Oh, yep. Wow, piranhas.
2: You're allowed to have...
0: I thought these are deadly fish.
4: Yeah, they can be. They are from the Amazon and deadly, but my boyfriend at the time was into like exotic pets, and he worked on the rigs and had the money for them, but really it was
0: those riggers,
4: because I know, crazy, right? But no. he would have blamed me for, because I had to take care of them, and they actually, one got sick, and of course then they attack each other, so I had to freeze them for the evidence so he could see the bite marks, knowing that I didn't kill his
0: you were going to get an independent post-mortem, like a CSI kind of thing in it. So we go, okay, fair enough, okay.
4: Yeah.
0: Amanda, thank you very much for giving us a call. Wonder why I became an ex. Tamara.
5: I had a cat. He was 13 years old almost. Oh. Passed away on us. He was 8 kilos at death. And we couldn't get him to the vet. I didn't want to part with him. So we put him in the freezer.
0: Oh, and also, 13 years, you had a great, that's a great innings with your cats as well. So they would have become a big part of your family.
5: It was. He was beautiful. His name was Splat.
0: Splat,
5: like, as in what happens when you, Splat the cat, as in what happens when you run over something.
0: Oh, okay. Oh, strange name for a cat and an image. And 8 kilos, big old freezer. We got one of those chest ones out in the garage to get old Splat in.
5: One of those like split freezer fridge things, and we just emptied a whole shelf and popped him in there.
1: Oh,
0: popped bloody him in hell. There. Is it really? Oh. But any time you're going to get your frozen peas or anything, you see old Splat there. All right, Pete, gone too soon, big fella.
5: 4 days later, we took him down to the vets and got him cremated $500 later.
0: Right.
5: Due to the fact that he was so big.
0: Market prices.
5: Yep.
0: Oh, all right, please, Splat.
5: Not to mention, we have 2 budgies currently in our freezer as well.
0: Oh, blimey, Splat didn't take them with him, did he? To the afterlife.
2: Like a pharaoh.
0: If I'm going, they're coming with me.
5: They're still currently in there, Christian.
0: What?
2: Oh, why?
5: They moved up because I don't want to let them go, and it's too expensive to cremate them as well.
0: Yeah, no, yeah, it is
5: quite
0: a bit of money.
5: They want $200 to cremate a small budgie, so
1: oh,
5: I was
1: wow.
5: like, it can just live in our freezer and come move with us, which it did.
2: Oh, my God.
0: So what are you waiting for, when they're going to have, like, some sort of sale at the crematorium? Hey, offy deals, come on down. Everything must go, including your pets.
5: And I'm like, no, I want to, I actually go to the freezer occasionally and go, hi, Bertie.
0: Tomorrow. This is amazing. Thank you so much for giving us a call, mate. Thanks for sharing all your stories. They're very funny.
5: You're welcome. Bye.
6: 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The 2NM Street Team is on the move across the Upper Hunter, and we're bringing the goodies with us. 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And they're all yours for free. Yeah! As soon as you hear where we are, head straight to the van. But don't muck around. We'll be gone in 10 minutes. The 2NM Street Team is coming to your town. 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

0: I can give you no finer, greater example that's more vivid right now than a recent situation with What Are the Odds but became a What Are the Odds that became and begat a What Are the Odds? What are the odds? What are the odds? What are the odds? What are the odds? What are the odds? There were seven. 2 weeks ago, let's turn back time. 2 weeks ago, we have this call.
1: My mother-in-law only had boys, but always wanted a girl. And if she had a girl, she was going to call her Alison Clare. My husband and I got married, and I am Alison Clare.
0: We had that 2 weeks ago. Last Wednesday, we're replaying it like we do at the top of this feature to sort of jog your memory and go, hey, we had this. This lady was listening.
2: What are the odds? So I got into the car, your show came on. There was an Alison Clare talking about her mother-in-law who wanted to name a daughter Alison Clare. And guess what my name is?
0: Alison Clare. It didn't stop there. Who are you?
3: Alison Clare.
0: There were three, then there were four.
4: I'm Alison Clare as well, actually.
0: And then they kept calling.
5: I'm Alison Clare.
0: Number six called.
6: My name's Alison Clare.
0: I'm so exhausted. You still counting? We're just about to meet. Number seven, Alison Clare.
7: When I'm in trouble, my mum calls me Alison Clare.
0: Now, I don't think we're done with this at Alison Clare's. I think there's still going to be more. I'm happy to keep it open for the rest of this year. But we have stories to go to. Who we got here? Grant. Welcome to the show. What's your story of coincidence for us, Grant?
8: I just started a new job doing furniture removaling, and my first job, we loaded the house up and we went to take off, and I said to the bloke, where's the address, because I'm driving, and he said, Melton. I said, Melton, I know Melton, I live in Melton. So we got to Melton, I back up this driveway and open the back door, start unloading, and this little girl come from next door and said, hi, Dad. It was my daughter, Selena. I said, welcome, we've just moved in the new neighbours. That was my first job.
0: You're kidding.
8: No.
0: That's great. It's a big kind of U-turn in a way to get back where you started from.
8: I know. My daughter couldn't believe it. She said, what are you doing, Dad? I said,
0: Dad's back early from a new job.
9: Must have been a rough first day.
0: Yeah. Grant, thank you very much. Great story. Take care, mate.
8: Thanks, mate. Bye.
0: Chris.
10: Hey, Chris, how are you going?
0: I'm good, Chris. Okay, what's your story, Chris?
10: About 5 years ago, I had a car accident. I had a guy sideswipe me. No number plates. He did a runner. I followed him as much as I could till I couldn't go anymore. Called the police. Police came down. Had a guy sideswipe me. No number plates. He did a runner. I followed him as much as I could till I couldn't go anymore. Called the police. Police came

0: idea what happened to him. I don't really care. I just didn't have to pay my excess.
1: Oh, my God. Sometimes, the universe just gives back. What a brilliant story. What a toe rag. I'm so glad you got that back.
0: Help me out, that's for sure.
1: Chris, I'm going to give you a $250 Chemist Warehouse voucher as well.
0: Oh, fantastic. Thank you so much.
1: All right, Lydia, welcome to the show.
2: Hi, Christian. How are you?
1: I'm good, Lydia, and thanks for calling. What's your story, mate?
2: So many years ago, we wanted to go to Fiji with the family, with my parents. Lovely. And it never happened. And then many years later, my mum passed away from a GBM. And so eventually we got there and I sat on the towel and went to the water and said, give me a sign, mum, I finally made it. You know, I'm sorry you couldn't get here, but we finally made it. And then I turned around and there was a little girl sitting there and I said, what's your name? And she said, my name is Grace. And it was my mum's name.
1: Oh my God, what a beautiful story.
2: Straight after I was telling my husband that and she was sitting behind me and I got the goosebumps and he couldn't believe it himself. He said, that is unbelievable.
1: Oh my God. You're right, that is a sign, isn't it? And what a beautiful name your mum had and that girl had as well.
2: Yeah,
1: Grace is a gorgeous name.
2: Yeah. She was a little Fijian girl, which was unbelievable. So she was very cute.
1: Thank you very much for sharing that, Lydia.
2: Thank you.
1: Take care. Bye.
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0: Christian O'Connell Show. All right, on the time waster today, we're asking to make a band younger. Make a band younger. Savage Kindergarten. That's where they met.
1: Silver Plus.
0: Kings of Lego.
1: Silver.
0: ABBA have all got kids. They've formed a band together. ABBA.
1: Gold.
0: Silver High Chair, please.
1: Silver Plus.
0: Little Men at Work.
1: Bronze.
0: And Smashing Pumpkins into puree. It's easier to feed.
1: It is gold.
0: Yeah. All right, Rio, what have you got? Make a band younger.
1: AC/DC are in year one.
0: Oh, what they got? They're in their uniforms.
1: They're ABCD, just learning the alphabet. Pretty good.
0: Bronze.
1: Blinky Bill Withers.
0: That might be your best of the year. Blinky Bill Withers. Oh, that's gold. That's how it really made me laugh.
1: This rapper's on his way to school. Schoolio.
0: Schoolio. Yes, Silver.
1: And Slayer. What's the Gen Z version of Slayer? Slay Mama.
0: Bronze for that kind of gear. All right, what have you got then? We're looking for your make a band younger. All right, Powder Finger Painting.
1: Silver Plus.
0: Stephen, well done. Red Hot Chili Pepper Pigs.
1: Silver.
0: Not the Foo Fighters, but the Preschool Fighters.
1: Silver Plus.
0: New Toddlers on the Block.
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1: Oh, gold.
0: Brilliant, well done, Laura Harvey. Bon Juvi.
1: Gold Plus.
0: You didn't put your name on that one. 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But you, 720, well done for Bon Juvi. Tony Braxton Hicks.
1: Silver Plus.
0: Newborns on the way, well done, Paula. Maroon 1.
1: Bronze.
0: Green Daycare.
1: Silver.
0: Motley Croup.
1: Gold.
0: Child Carersmith.
1: Gold.
0: Well done, Justin. Panic at the Playground.
1: Silver.
0: Wigglesmith, not Will Smith.
1: Gold.
0: Well done, Tim Corrigan, for them. And Boys to Toddlers.
1: Silver.
0: Lincoln Playdate at the Park.
1: Silver Plus.
0: Tickleback.
1: Gold Plus.
0: That's very good. That's from Laura. Baby Gaga.
1: Silver.
0: Goo Goo Gaga Dolls.
1: Gold Plus.
0: Well done, Frederick. New Fetus on the Block.
1: Silver.
0: They're going out through the grades, so we're dialing it in, aren't we? Marcus, well done. Cooties in the Blowfish.
1: Gold.
0: The Village Pimples.
1: Silver Plus.
0: Louie Lewis in the News.
1: Gold.
0: Pure Charles.
1: Gold.
0: Oh my God, that's very good, Adam. Cruel DMC.
1: Silver.
0: Limp Teething Biscuit. Special little soothing biscuit you can get. A little rusk.
1: Gold.
0: Boys to Infants.
1: Silver.
0: Teddy Swim School.
1: Gold. Oh,
0: very good, Lee. Not Dire Straits, Diaper Straits.
1: Silver Plus.
0: Not Wheatus Fetus.
1: Gold.
0: Gary, that's very good. Fetus is genius. And Crawler Notes for the last one today.
1: Silver Plus.
0: All right, who is winning?
1: Not Weedus, Fetus.
0: Well done. Very, very good. That's the Christian O'Connell Show for today. We are back tomorrow. Thank you very much for your stories about weird things you've had in your freezer. We'll be going back through your answers to our alternative census on tomorrow's show. 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You can find them on Facebook, Instagram, and TikTok. Look for the Christian O'Connell Show, and you'll see us there. One of the big ones we're going through tomorrow. It's the heart of what is Australian. 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But what did you say? Find out tomorrow. Thanks for joining us. We'll speak to you then.
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7: You're on the 80s at 8. Shane Bryan with you tonight. My special guest is Joe Camilleri from the Black Sorrows.

We'll chat with Joe about his time with the Black Sorrows. But first, let's get underway with John Mellencamp. This is Crumbling Down from 1983. You're on the 80s at 8.

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1: is that a knife?
2: 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That's a knife.
0: 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It's the 80s at 8. The Hunters 2NM.

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1: They didn't just make hits, they defined a decade. If you had them on your mixtape or blasted them in the car, this one's for you. It's our 80s artist spotlight.
0: And our 80s artist tonight is Joe Camilleri from the Black Sorrows, coming out of JoJo Zep. He was doing everything himself, didn't have a recording contract, just decided that he would just start Black Sorrows and put out an album. Well, this is how it all came about and how he got a contract with CBS Records.
2: We had a kind of top 20 single around 86. It was localized, you know, you could have a hit in Sydney and not one in Melbourne, you know, that kind of concept.
3: It was all split,
2: Yeah, which was kind of fun. It was harder for me with the Falcons on that level because I'd be number one in Melbourne and be sort of 22 in Brisbane or something.
3: Yeah.
2: And you couldn't get the chart that you wanted, you know, because in those days it was all about chart success and it was all about the trimmings that came with that. So we had this record and Country Girls came out and that sparked something in me and Nick. And so we started writing together and we ended up with this album called Dear Children. And that's where Daughters of Glory came from. And then the really nice thing about Daughters of Glory and Mystified and Dear Children, I think they were the three singles off the album, is all of a sudden we're once again, this is our fourth album and we're still doing exactly what we were doing on the first album, you know, hand screen printing the covers,
3: really?
2: making stuff, you know, sewing it up, making it. And this is how we got the deal with CBS. I get a call from CBS if they were interested in taking on this album, and they would give me X amount of dollars to make another album. Mm. And I thought, well, you know, I said to Nick, well, we're kind of out of the wilderness, you know.
3: Yeah.
2: All of a sudden we had a fistful of songs. We had more songs than we needed.
3: Yeah.
2: Dear Children now has been swallowed up by CBS and we get a hit.
3: Mm.
2: It's still different states, but we get a hit in Brisbane.
3: Yeah.
2: And in Victoria. It's easy to play in Victoria. It's pretty hard to get to Brisbane. Impossible to get to Sydney, if you know what I mean.
0: This is the Black Sorrows and Chain to the Wheel, released in 1989. It became one of Joe Camilleri's biggest hits, climbed to number 9 on the Australian charts and earned gold certification. Remains a classic of Oz rock. You're on the 80s at 8.

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1: You ever dance with the devil in the pale moonlight? What? I always ask that of all my prey.
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0: That was Daughters of Glory, The Black Sorrows. You're on the 80s at 8, and my special guest tonight is Joe Camilleri from The Black Sorrows. And, of course, you know, he is a great songwriter, one of the greatest songwriters in Australia, with him and his songwriting partner, Nick Smith. But there were elements of and moments during our conversation where you could just see him questioning himself.
1: I didn't understand why Chains of the Wheel became so popular.
0: Yeah.
1: I liked the song. It wasn't going to go on the album. I always thought it was for a younger man than me, yeah. You know. And but I'm really happy that it did, because I not only did it yield, made the difference for that album. We were almost platinum before that record came out, and when that record came out, it went to triple platinum in about 4 or 5 weeks or something like that, and it became a gold scene. So what would I know?
2: But it was the one that really gave you that radio edge. The radio stations wanted to play it. It was such a huge hit.
1: Well, that's true. You know, I don't understand it, but, you know, because I thought The Chosen Ones was the best song on the album.
2: Yeah.
1: For me. And there was a couple of other things. Once again, I think me and Nick working too hard on the feeling that, oh, this could be our last album. Let's just put out of the 25 songs we wrote, let's put, you know, 18 of them or 16. It ended up with 16, but we must have finished 23 or something.
0: That was Joe Camilleri from The Black Sorrows, our special guest on tonight's 80s at 8. If you'd like to hear that whole interview, head over to iHeart.com and just search for Long Way to the Top with Shane Bryan. Coming up next, after the break, You Too and All I Want Is You on the 80s at 8.
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2: 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Madness takes its toll. But listen closely.
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While this was on your telly, this was playing on your radio. 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

0: You're on the 80s today, Shane Bryan with you, and that was Noiseworks' No Lies, the debut single from the band. Released in 1986, it reached number 31 on the Australian Kent Music Report. So not quite the massive chart breakthrough yet, but it was the song that introduced Noiseworks to plenty of Australian listeners and helped set up what was coming next. After the break, we're heading to 1982 with the Motels and Take the L. I see what they did there. The title comes from that very clever line, take the L out of lover and it is over. It came from the album All For One and followed their bigger American hit, Only the Lonely. Take the L from the Motels, up next on the 80s at 8.
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2: 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A community clean-up is being held in Scone next Sunday for Clean-Up Australia Day.
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And that wraps up the 80s at 8 tonight. Tomorrow night, our classic 80s album was inspired by David Bowie's Let's Dance, Madonna's Like a Virgin.

0: She loved David Bowie's Let's Dance so much that she got the producer Nile Rodgers to help her with Like a Virgin. And it paid off. That's tomorrow night on the 80s at 8. Thanks for keeping me company. I'll see you then.
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4: The Rotary Club of New South Wales are holding free men's health checks Tuesday the 4th and Wednesday the 5th of August. This is a great opportunity for men of the Upper Hunter to have a quick 10-minute check from a registered nurse. While the program was originally set up for men, it is open to everyone. This event will be held in the Aldi car park in Musselbrook from 9:30 till 4:30 on the 4th and 5th of August.
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0: Turf on 2NM is all about local sport in the Upper Hunter. From early morning kickoffs to last minute winners, we're shining the spotlight on the clubs, players and volunteers who make it all happen. Who's flying this season? 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
4: Christian O'Connell's show. Good morning, Rio.
5: Good morning.
4: Good morning, Pats.
6: Morning.
4: How we all get on doing our census last night? Did all three of us do them last night?
5: Yes, I did.
6: Of course, yeah.
5: It was so quick. I remember it being a much bigger process, but I was done in about 7 minutes, I reckon.
6: Oh, really? Oh, it took the love god forever.
4: Yeah, so I did ours, and so yes. I was probably like Chris. I found it actually quite stressful.
6: Yes.
4: The enormity of being the filler outer. It's not normally... It doesn't normally fall to me, but you just didn't want to make a mistake. A couple of times, my wife wasn't out, so I had to answer for all of us. And a couple of times, I had to call her. Oh, no. And I had a really long day yesterday. At one point at the start, I had to Google, what year is it?
6: Oh, you poor thing.
4: I've been living this year as if it's 2027.
5: Oh, I thought you were going to say it's 25.
4: No, 27.
5: Oh, right, you're in the future, man.
4: I'm in the future, guys.
5: What's it like?
4: It's great. It's great. But I had to come back to now, to 26. So Trey was like, I'm not sure I'm equipped to do this. I don't even know. Already they've caught me out with this quiz with, wait, what year is it? It was a lot more about sort of work than I thought.
5: Yeah. Hey,
4: the government really need to know where exactly. You say you have a job. Where do you go? How do you get there?
6: That's a new question for the census.
4: Yeah, I didn't feel like the last one we did, obviously it was COVID, so everything's a bit hazy, wazy, isn't it? And it doesn't really stand out. But I don't remember so many questions exactly about this job you claim to have.
6: Yeah.
4: How do you get there? Where? What's the building called? What floor are you on?
6: Weird.
4: A lot of real drill down. Let's drill down into this job. And then once you want, just give them the address, they're like, what are you doing there?
6: I don't know.
4: Radio.
5: Yeah, but what?
4: What is that?
5: What?
4: How would you describe that? Anyone else struggle with how to describe what we do?
5: Yes.
4: I started to get into quite a deep existential fog.
6: Yeah.
4: I put 28 years into this. How can I not say what it is? Yeah. And I thought, I don't think I could put down in italics with the question mark at the end, entertainment?
5: Yeah.
4: I mean, I hope there's no guarantee. I intend to make an entertainment tomorrow, but there's no guarantee.
5: The job title part's easy, but then saying what services you provide, yeah. I found, yeah, really
4: I also wanted in good faith, because you have to tick at the end that I've answered these questions in good faith, whether the people out there are actually producers. Or they put Chuckle Sisters.
5: Official title.
4: Yes,
5: Chuckle Sisters.
4: And so Chris did all of your stuff, Patsy.
6: Yeah, he loves all that stuff. Went up to his office and did it. Didn't want to be interrupted.
4: I felt like it was a moment in time. Yeah. I also got a buzz thinking, that must be millions of people doing this right now.
5: Yeah.
4: All over the country. Yep. And also there was a lot of, did Chris have to check in with you about the unpaid domestic chores?
6: Oh, no, he didn't check in. What would he know, unpaid domestic?
4: I just
6: really?
4: Thought this is going to spark so many arguments in relationships.
5: It did for us because Will said, my partner, he said he does 12 hours of domestic work a week.
4: Oh, that's wrong. Right. I'm not being funny, but you're two dudes living
5: there's
4: together.
5: No way. I made the fatal mistake of saying I do double as much as you do.
4: Oh, 24 hours?
5: No. I just said, whatever you do, I'm doing double. And that was the stupidest thing I could have possibly said.
4: I reckon last night there would have been arguments on a Tuesday night where there may have been peace about who does what and how many hours a week of unpaid domestic chores.
5: Yeah, I was kicking off because I get home a bit earlier than him or significant, so I do a lot more laundry and washing. Yeah. But then why did I bring it up? I didn't need to bring it up on a Tuesday night. Why did I do that?
4: But it's a big area, especially because, Patsy, you've got a daughter. And so when you have kids, outside of the cooking, you just don't understand how much laundry is involved.
6: Oh, it's insane.
4: All these parental books, and they talk about this. Half the book is about nappies and sleep habits in the first year. Yes. It's like, that's a chapter or two. Oh. Tell me about laundry techniques. Because a lot of time as a parent is going to be in that laundry room by the dryer, folding, washing and going. And also they don't want to fold their clothes up. So you're washing stuff and examining that actually is in near mint condition.
6: It drives me insane. You've got no idea, Rio. I do probably three loads a day of just
5: three
6: orders.
5: Loads a day.
6: I went into the room last night.
4: School uniforms, and then if they've got sports stuff as well,
6: insane.
4: Then it's bed linen as well. Then it's your stuff.
5: But that's 6 hours of laundry time.
6: It's like easily. There was a hoodie there last night. I said that was in the wash yesterday and it's been clean. Why is that now on the floor? I'm confused.
4: Because you know what they do? They can't be bothered to put it away, so we chuck it back in the system. Kick it down into the processing unit.
6: Insane.
5: Oh, that's crazy. Three loads a day.
4: Yeah. The other one that threw me as well is like, you have to list everyone who's normally in the house, other person. Mm. And so my daughter is a student, Raimi, right? She lives at campus. She went, do I have to fill it out? I said, well, there's 183 people that live with you in your house. You're going to be there for days listing all those people. And because you're all students, I don't think the government is that bothered about you lot.
5: And not a lot of domestic labour going on there.
4: There's none whatsoever.
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0: Christian O'Connell Show. Yesterday on the show, we had our own alternative census, the senseless census. We have all your answers. We'll start going through them in an hour's time. Intern Pete, how did you get on with the census last night?
1: Not bad. It's great to get that friendly reminder of how single and living alone you are, just being trolled by the classic.
0: Yeah, why census? Do people need to put that in admin and then go tell daddy, the government? I don't know what it is. I thought Albo's getting all this in the morning. I don't know why.
2: Yeah.
0: Like someone's at the printer right now.
3: He loves the gossip.
0: It's going to office.
3: Depp's single now. Yeah. Oh, what happened there?
1: Let's get all the gossip. No, but it's one of those weird things because, like, you know, who will be at your house tonight? And I'm not going too behind the curtain of my house, but I'm on the dating scene. I was like, well, no, I'm not having anyone over later. But then I was like,
0: you never know.
3: How many people?
0: You never know. Come on, Pete.
3: Seven people.
0: Those apps start pinging.
1: They went those questions quite early as well.
0: You should put on that. Depends if I get lucky.
1: Kind of what I was like, close the dating apps. Just
0: gentlemen never tell. Next.
1: Can you go and edit your census later? No, so I chopped down a burger at the time. I couldn't have been any more faster doing this. And I know it's a very important pinnacle time, but I'm also like, look, let's just get this done. Let's get this out of the way. I've done enough censuses in my time over the year here in Australia. But
0: What did you put down for services? Because I think for any job that people do, you're not used to defining what the actual service is. How you would actually describe it in just a couple of words.
1: Yeah, there's two parts to that. One is I did pull out my ARN contract and had a look. I thought, well, not doing any of that. So I just wrote office hoo-ha. I just bring office hoo-ha. And I feel like
0: I guess that
1: everything.
0: ARN contract probably been out a few times this year.
1: a few amends. But no, I was like, don't ask. I felt like I was being interrogated by our big bosses like Dave or Kerry or Steve-O going, oh, I don't know, just office hoo-ha. We got Streets ice cream that got delivered yesterday. I handed them out all to the staff. So that's kind of where I sit with what my job is.
0: We've still got so many of those vignettes.
3: I know so many.
0: When was it we gave them away? June?
3: The earlier. Yeah. Wasn't it? Oh, it's June. Wow.
0: June.
3: There's heaps.
0: June the 4th. I remember now. It's June the 4th. We're in October. It's two months later. There's still fridges. Yeah. There's one here half full of Viennetta.
3: We're not quite in October yet.
0: Oh, no. Well, I'm in the future. I actually thought this year was 2027.
3: We're in October 27th. And we've still got bloody Viennettas.
1: Well, the use-by date is at the end of the year, so we have to eat them by then anyway. So, anyway, the census, not so great for me. More of a rush thing. I felt like I was like, oh, let's just get this homework out of the way, you know what I mean?
0: How did you describe what you do, Pete?
1: The office who hired. I described a radio producer I wrote. I was going to write in brackets. Not a great one, but just I'm there.
0: The other thing I didn't need is the thing where you put your date of birth in, right? And then it just goes, so, and actually put crunches to numbers so you can see that hard number.
1: Yeah.
0: So
1: there's no choice to
0: you
1: even
0: don't
1: lie,
0: get that anywhere there? Else. You just put the dates in, right?
3: Yeah,
0: doesn't go, so equals... That. I was just like, why do you need to do that?
1: Yeah.
0: You said one or the other. You'll get both.
1: You know,
0: let's just crunch those hard numbers and went, oh, wow, someone's knocking on a bit.
1: Do you reckon people who wrote that are just going, yeah, let's do a bit of trolling this time around. Like, let's troll people just a little bit just to make them think or not even think. Just
0: do you know what
1: facts.
0: I actually thought was a missed opportunity as well? It would have been nice at the end because we all did this.
1: Mm-hmm.
0: You know, we all did this as our kind of civic responsibility. And I know there's obviously the spectre of fine and that. But I think everyone liked to do it because you want to take part in something.
2: Mm-hmm. Yeah.
0: There should have been a coupon or a voucher at the end of it for our time.
3: Yes, yeah.
0: We've killed you, government, just to give us, you know, 5% off some OMO or something like that.
1: Yeah.
0: A little old school print off coupons. Shout out to coupons. Are there still coupons around?
1: Yeah, they call them coupons.
0: Yeah. Coupons. Do you remember the Groupon thing and coupons and actually you dread at the supermarket getting stuck behind someone before there were self-service tills where then they bring out the little old purse and about 80 coupons would come out and the cashiers used to hate them.
3: I feel like Patsy,
0: oh,
3: you
0: should have
3: been...
0: said, do you remember they go, you're supposed to do that at the beginning. You're supposed to actually declare it at the beginning.
1: Yes.
0: And then we go, oh my God, we're going to be here ages. And it was like 5 cents off that milk.
1: Yes.
0: Half a cent off a loaf of bread.
1: Can I just say, you get great deals on those things, by the way. If a lot of restaurants...
0: Of course you know about this.
1: Oh, 100%. There's so many...
0: Intern Pete, points maxer.
1: Well, the more you buy, the more you save. It's a really great deal.
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1: Sorry.
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0: Christian O'Connell's show on the Extra Time Waster. Yesterday we had Robbie Williams tickets. We got them every day this week. We're asking what's the weirdest thing in your freezer. Christian, for me, candles in case there's a blackout.
1: Oh, in the freezer.
0: I do have some backup candles, but they're in a drawer. You know that random crap drawer?
2: Tape measure
0: and all that kind of stuff.
2: I feel like they don't go bad. Why do you need to put them in the freezer?
0: Yes, it's a curious place to store them. But I guess you wouldn't, if you know they're in the freezer, but would you remember in a case of a blackout?
2: Yeah.
0: Also, I guess you've got to then open it up. What happens to the light that's always on?
1: Yes,
0: if there's a blackout, is that powered or is it dark and it's freezing cold?
1: Right, you're getting freezer burn.
0: Yeah,
1: yes. It'd be stuck to the sausages and the steak, wouldn't it? Like,
0: Christian, the theory is my mum used to say, and her mum before that, and her mum before that, a whole line of mummers, all saying, put your candles in there because you'll never forget when you need them in an emergency, they're in the freezer. You're not rummaging around in cupboards and drawers in the dark trying to find them.
2: Mm.
0: Christian, I'll offer you a story about the most unusual item in the freezer. When my son was born, my wife wanted to keep his placenta to plant a tree on top of it. I've heard about this theory before, that it nourishes the tree and it will nourish the child as well. We didn't know what tree to plant on top of it, so in the meantime, we put the placenta in an ice cream container in the freezer. We needed some room in the freezer, so my mother-in-law very kindly let us store it in her freezer. It was the time of the Sydney Olympics. My mother-in-law then rented her house out during the Olympics while she went on an overseas holiday.
1: No.
0: With the challenges of new parenthood, because you know the chaos all it's like, we forgot about the placenta in the freezer. With the tourists, we were worried, like, what would they do? What would they think? Would there be a blackout and it all get thawed out? Would they eat it, thinking it was liver or something like that? Anyway, it all worked out. In the end, we planted the tree. That's from Peter. One of the questions, the question we asked you right at the end yesterday for our alternative census was, what age was your favourite age and why? Hannah's was 21, the age I met the love of my life. 30s for me, Christian. I learned to be free and do anything and go anywhere I wanted. I still live this way. 21 is not the common one at the moment. It's before I had kids. Sharon, what are you saying about being a mum? Is that just based on how you feel right now? Tired and overwhelmed? We see you.
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0: Christian O'Connell Show here. Robbie Williams up for grabs. We've got a double pass every single day on the show this week. We're looking for your monkey songs on the Extra Time Waster. Christian, you can put candles in the freezer because they burn slower. That's from Jenny this morning. All right, monkey songs. Sing when you're chimping.
1: Silver.
0: Ash. It's raining mandrill.
1: Silver plus.
0: That's from Tyson. Monkey cold Medina. Not funky cold Medina.
1: Gold.
0: What on Joe? Soca mandrilla.
1: Gold.
0: What on Glenn? Here comes the hot griller.
1: Gold plus.
0: Gibbon all your loving. ZZ Top.
1: Silver.
0: Just Gibbon a reason.
1: Just get silver.
0: But I'm Michelle. Mama said she freak on.
1: Silver plus.
0: Kong of Wishful Thong Kong.
1: Sorry, what?
0: Yeah, I know.
1: Kong of Wishful
0: Thong Kong.
1: Silver.
0: Wild Fling.
1: Silver.
0: AC/DC back in Silverback.
1: Gold.
0: Gibbon the Man After Midnight.
1: Gold plus.
0: Well done, Kevin Lewis. That's very good. I like pink butts and I cannot lie.
1: Gold.
0: What on Joanne? Nothing Kong pairs to you, Benjamin.
1: Silver plus.
0: Twin Chimp I mine.
1: Silver plus.
0: And Bad Baboon Rising.
1: Oh,
0: I
1: gold.
0: See. That's very good, Tanya. All right, who is off to see the one and only Robbie Williams?
1: Gibbon, a man after midnight.
0: Well done.
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5: Christian O'Connell's show. Yesterday evening, it was the census. Yesterday morning, on the day of the census, we counted Australia, not the way that the Bureau of Stats counted Australia. They wanted to know how many people live in your house, what exactly you do for a job, where do you go for the so-called job. We wanted to know the big things. Which way are you facing the shower? Seven questions, 3 hours, and you answered thousands of you. The results are in. There's been some very, very interesting findings.
6: Ooh.
5: It's incredibly revealing.
6: Oh, okay.
5: Well, actually, the showering stuff, very, very, very, very revealing. So Patsy has the answers. So we're going to go through a couple of them during the next 20 minutes, and we'll do a few more tomorrow, and then the final ones on Friday. We asked you seven questions yesterday, one every 30 minutes. Why don't we start at the top with how it began yesterday morning at 6 a.m. on the show with how you shower. Are you facing the shower?
7: Well, the nation has spoken. And I can tell you, I can reveal this morning, 64% face away from the shower. Overwhelming majority, 64%. 34% face the shower. 2% rotate during their shower like a rotisserie chicken.
5: So basically there's three ways to do it. There's the turners, the burners, people like me that want to be waterboarded, and then the rotisserie chickens. And also some people, I noticed there were a couple of people that said it depends whether it's, and Tina on the show said this as well, whether it's a hair day, but that means you're washing your hair.
7: How
6: does that affect it?
7: Well, I guess, I don't know. I just face out the whole time, especially for, you know, you get that supercharge of water. But Joshua says, facing out, I'm not a psycho.
5: Who do you think is coming where you need to be see who's coming towards the shower?
6: You're obsessed. The lens which you put every decision is
5: coming for you. I watch too many John Wick movies. It's rewired my insides. I don't think it's good for me.
6: It's why you put your socks on first.
5: I'm not a retired assassin. You got to watch your inputs in life, you know. So the overwhelming majority then of Australians face the shower.
7: No, face away.
5: Oh, yeah, face away.
7: 34% face away.
5: I'm like Trump. Stop the votes.
7: Fake news. 34% face and 2% rotate.
5: Fake shower news. Yeah. All right, so one of my favourite questions yesterday was, what's your useless superpower? And what have our listeners said? One of the bright side has said, what are people's useless superpowers?
7: Well, it's interesting. 22% say they've got perfect estimation. So stuff like exact quantities. So tasks that include always putting the right amount of milk in the saucepan or the exact number of labels that are needed. While another 22% have said unusual physical abilities, including wiggling their ears.
5: This came up a lot.
6: Really?
5: Yeah, people managed to waggle their ears.
7: Wow.
5: Yeah, it was one I kept seeing up a lot. I didn't know Australians had that really down.
6: Yeah, I didn't know that either.
5: No, I didn't.
7: The other superpower, sneezing with their eyes open.
6: Not possible.
5: I think it's impossible. Actually impossible.
6: I would love to see video evidence.
5: Well, there's quite a few of these where I think we need to do a challenge. Like, I love the one from Tracy. She's the woman that said that she could work out dog sex just by looking at its face.
7: Yes.
5: I want to bring some dogs in. We have like bring your dog to work day, don't we? Like once a week. There's only about 8 or 10 dogs. Mm-hmm. Lovely dogs out in the office. Mm. We should bring Tracy in to see how good she is at. Yeah. And the sneezer reckons they can do it without blinking. I actually think it's impossible.
7: Yeah.
6: We should live stream it.
5: Yes.
6: It would go viral.
5: Yes, you're right.
6: Someone sneezing on the radio.
5: Yeah.
7: 13% say they've got time awareness. So waking up at the same time every night, or knowing when the microwave's about to beep, or waking moments before the alarm, basically. Also 13% say they've got domestic superpowers. So with ironing, folding fitted sheets, or organising the Tupperware drawer.
5: I'm an envy, again, test it out, that folding those fitted sheets. That's witchcraft to me. How are you doing that?
7: I just ravel it around my arms.
5: Yeah, that's what I do, but just bundle it up. Just bundle it
7: like
5: up. I don't know how anyone folds them. The only time it's neatly folded is when it arrives, when it's brand new. That's the only time it's going to look this neat and perfectly folded. You're just too busy to start doing that. But again, if someone can do that, we need to test out these superpowers.
6: Live stream again.
5: Again, you're right.
6: Someone folding a fitted sheet.
5: We're blowing up the grams and the talks. All right. And then let me play a song. We'll come back with the third one. What was the next answer, Patsy?
7: What was the next answer? It was 17%, if we're still talking about superpowers, finding or spotting things. So car parks, like you say, you've got that superpower. Or spotting animals first in the wild. Wow, that's a great superpower.
5: Yeah. All right, we'll go through the rest next.
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0: Christian O'Connell Show. Good morning, Linda. Christian, my usage superpower is the fact that no matter what the shopping is at the checkout, I can always fill the paper shopping bag perfectly, like Tetris for adults. That's exactly what it is. Well said, it's Tetris for adults. Yesterday evening, it was the census. Yesterday morning on our show, we had our alternative one, the senseless census. Question three was a huge one. It just came out of Friday's show when Rio... A lot of talk about concussion sports at the moment. You don't hear enough about it in breakfast radio. I think a concussive moment led to some crazy talk from a deranged human.
1: I had to sign a waiver.
0: You had to sign a waiver,
1: mate. Do it.
0: Really, when you start saying that the Palmer / Palmy, depending where you're listening, is overrated and the Schnitty is better, it's a bad day. It's actually unconstitutional.
1: It's actually a really proud day for this country because too long, schnitzel lovers have been silenced in this land, and I've created now a safe space, a time for everyone to rise up and be proud of loving a schnitzel. Don't have to live in shame anymore.
0: Australia has spoken on this big debate. Palmer or Schnitty was question three yesterday. To separate church and state, because obviously Rio and I are poles apart on this matter. Pats, what has Australia said, Palmer or Schnitty?
2: This is the reveal. 60% Palmer, Palmy, 40% for the stinking Schnitty.
0: Well done. Well done. Well done.
1: This undermines the entire census, these sort of results. It clearly is some sort of tampering.
2: Wow. Oh, no.
0: You're a dry loser, like your food.
2: Craig Rio says, would Rio build a house and stop at the foundations? No, of course not. A plain Schnitty is incomplete. It's the foundation on which great meals are built.
0: It's the foundation of Australia.
2: Exactly.
1: It's
2: nation was built on the Palmer.
1: I didn't know that.
0: Yeah. Fun fact. Don't look it up. Don't Google it. Just take it as read. This is huge because I'll tell you one thing. On Friday's show, people were against you. Yesterday, it started to even out. And I was worried that we might need a coalition, a chicken coalition. But is that 60-40, Pat?
2: Yeah, 60% to 40%. Absolute
0: overwhelming majority.
2: Majority.
0: You have to accept.
1: Slight
0: 60%. You have to accept a humiliating loss.
1: No, I will refuse to accept.
0: No. This is what I call Palmer dominance. You're in Palmerland, my friend. Bow down and worship.
1: Yeah. I will never graciously lose anything, Christian O'Connell.
2: No.
0: This is like Braveheart. Brave Schnitz.
1: I look forward to the next census where hopefully Australia finds its senses.
2: Wow.
0: Divided country.
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0: Christian O'Connell Show. Yesterday on the show, we asked you for weird things in your freezer. There are a lot of you keep your deceased pets there.
1: Yeah, for how long?
0: Dogs, cats, a bat, some rats.
1: A bat?
0: I think the rats might be for people who have big snakes.
1: Yes.
0: You know?
1: What about the bat, though? Because you're not having pet bats, are you?
0: Yeah, no, you shouldn't. You shouldn't, you know. Ozzy Osbourne's no longer alive, so one would presume that Ozzy would have had one. The other thing's keepsakes. We heard a lot about placentas, wedding cakes, kids' baby teeth. Very common. 22%. With odd drinks and food. Someone with 21 Maxibons.
2: Oh, that's living. I'm jealous.
0: And then, hard to categorise these ones. Someone's got some hail, as in frozen big, you know, the like rocks of rain.
1: Oh,
2: as ice cubes?
0: No, but they live in Perth. So I guess if it hails in Perth, and it was on like Christmas or Boxing Day, odd. But still to go and get it, and you're keeping rain. Heavy, solid golf balls of rain, sure. But you're keeping rain.
2: Who are you showing it to?
0: Yes. And birdseed.
1: Oh.
0: But then where do we put this? It's in a category of its own.
3: Hey, Christian, it's Jackie Gross. I had my breast implants in my freezer for 10 years. It triggered an awesome night at my 50th. They got thrown around the dance floor. Let's just say it triggered a bit of a poop tsunami, but that's another story. I hope this is the best thing that you've had in your freezer that somebody's rung up about. Have an awesome day.
0: Kind of like because it's been passed around. What's that game? Is it Bop It?
2: Yes, yeah.
0: A very different version of Bop It.
2: Tell us about the boob tsunami as well, teasing us.
0: Let's have that. Title of today's show, by the way, Boob Tsunami.
4: Hi, Christian, it's Julia. The weirdest thing I had in my freezer was actually my mum's big toe. She fell off a ladder. Her toe came off in the ladder. And my father was away.
0: No, I can't hear any more of that.
1: Toe came off
0: way.
1: In the ladder.
0: Not just that. One of the producers, when these have been recording in, I can hear people talking in the background. You remember that thing we had a couple of weeks ago? When I can hear someone chuntering in the background.
4: So we had two axolotls in our freezer. I had a flatmate that did a little bit of Google research, and apparently when an axolotl passes away, if you freeze it, you can bring them back to life. Unfortunately, that story's not true.
1: Wow.
0: Who knew people had so much weird and wonderful things in your freezers? We've got some calls coming in. We'll go to them next.
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8: Bird flu?
7: It is bird flu. Thousands of little penguins from Phillip Island will be herded into a pen. They're going to get a vaccine against bird flu. Yeah. 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Unbelievable.
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0: Christian O'Connell Show. We're asking you unusual things you've had in your freezer. Looking at some of the lines here, Patricia, her husband had an eastern bearded dragon sat in there for a week.
1: Just sat in there, having
0: just
1: sit.
0: Sort of chilling out on a bit of own time. Lee in Sydney, microbats, dogs had attacked it, needed to test it for disease.
2: Oh.
0: I mean, who's doing the testing there? You got a laboratory out in the garage? Amanda, welcome to the show. Good morning, Amanda.
3: Good morning, guys. How are you?
0: I'm good, and thanks for calling. So, unusual thing in your freezer, Amanda?
3: I had 3 red belly piranhas.
0: Oh, yep. Wow, piranhas. Oh.
1: You're allowed to have...
0: I thought these are deadly fish.
3: Yeah, they can be. They are from the Amazon and deadly, but my ex-boyfriend at the time was into like exotic pets, and he worked on the rigs and had the money for them. But really, it was...
0: Those riggers.
3: Yeah, I know, crazy, right? But no. He would have blamed me because I had to take care of them. So there had to be, and they actually, one got sick, and of course, then they attack each other. So I had to freeze them for the evidence so he could see the bite marks, knowing that I didn't kill his
0: You were going to get an independent post-mortem, like a CSI kind of thing in it. So we go, okay, fair enough. Okay.
3: Absolutely, because I know he paid a lot of money for them.
0: Really?
3: And then he left them in my care. But I mean, the water is so precise that off by the littlest bit, they just get ill because they need that, you know, ecosystem.
0: Human blood.
3: Amazon. Well, yeah, that's it.
0: Long way
3: but
0: from
3: no,
0: the
3: they
0: Amazon.
3: They don't bite the hand that feeds them.
0: We're already going into it in detail.
3: But that was it.
0: Lovely.
3: Great red belly.
0: Yeah. Amanda, thank you very much for giving us a call.
3: Okay, have a great day, guys.
0: Wonder why I became an ex. Tamara, good morning. Sound like a keeper.
4: Good morning, Christian.
0: Good morning, Tamara. Those riggers.
4: Hang on.
0: Hello, you all right?
1: Sorry.
0: We good?
4: Yep, we're good. I had a cat. He was 13 years old almost. Oh. Passed away on us. He was 8 kilos at death. And we couldn't get him to the vet. I didn't want to part with him. So we put him in the freezer.
0: Oh, and also 13 years, you had a great, that's a great innings with your cats as well. So he would have become a big part of your family.
4: It was, he was beautiful. His name was Splat.
0: Splat,
4: as in what happens when you, Splat the cat, as in what happens when you run over something.
0: Oh, okay. Strange name for a cat and an image. And 8 kilos, big old freezer. We got one of those chest ones out in the garage to get old Splat in.
4: One of those like split freezer fridge things, and we just emptied a whole shelf and popped him in there.
1: Oh,
0: bloody hell, is it really? But any time you're going to get your frozen peas or anything, you see old Splat there. R.I.P. gone too soon, big fella.
4: 4 days later, we took him down to the vets and got him cremated $500 later.
0: Right.
4: Due to the fact that he was so big.
0: Market prices.
4: Yes,
0: Macapros.
4: Yep.
0: Oh, R.I.P. Splat.
4: Not to mention, we have 2 budgies currently in our freezer as well.
0: Oh, blimey, Splat didn't take them with him, did he? To the afterlife.
1: The Pharaoh.
0: If I'm going, they're coming with me.
4: They're still currently in there, Christian.
0: What?
1: Oh, why?
4: They moved up because I don't want to let them go, and it's too expensive to cremate them as well.
0: Yeah, no, yeah, it is quite a bit of money.
4: They want $200 to cremate a small budgie, so
2: it can
4: just live in our freezer and come move with us, which it did.
1: Oh my!
0: So what are you waiting for when they're going to have like some sort of sale at the crematorium? Hey, off he deals. Come on down. Everything must go, including your pets.
4: And I'm like, no, I want to. I actually go to the freezer occasionally and go, hi, Bertie.
0: Tomorrow, this is amazing. Thank you so much for giving us a call, mate. Thanks for sharing all your stories. They're very funny.
4: You're welcome. Thank you.
0: Listen, R.I.P. Splat. You sound like an awesome cat. I got a big 8 kilo one as well, Larry.
4: Thank you, Christian. And I listen to you every morning as well. I
0: thank
4: love
0: you,
4: your radio show.
0: All right, bless you. Thanks a lot. Tomorrow, have a good morning.
4: Thank you. Bye.
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6: Christian O'Connell's show for Chemist Warehouse. It is time for this week's What Are the

0: I can give you no finer, greater example that's more vivid right now than a recent situation with What Are the Odds but became a What Are the Odds that became and begat a What Are the Odds? What are the odds? What are the odds? What are the odds? What are the odds? What are the odds? There were seven. 2 weeks ago, let's turn back time. 2 weeks ago, we have this call.
1: My mother-in-law only had boys, but always wanted a girl. And if she had a girl, she was going to call her Alison Clare. My husband and I got married, and I am Alison Clare.
0: We had that 2 weeks ago. Last Wednesday, we're replaying it like we do at the top of this feature to sort of jog your memory and go, hey, we had this. This lady was listening.
2: What are the odds? So I got into the car this morning. Your show came on. There was an Alison Clare talking about her mother-in-law who wanted to name a daughter Alison Clare. And guess what my name is?
0: Alison Clare. It didn't stop there. Who are you?
3: Alison Clare. I only turned it on and heard the last caller. I didn't hear the original one. So when you kept repeating the name Alison Clare, I was like, what's going on? This is so bizarre.
0: There were three. Then there were four.
4: I'm Alison Clare as well, actually. I was actually listening to the other two Alison Clares, but I heard it a couple of days ago on the radio as well, and I listen to you all the time. And I thought, oh, what's the coincidence with that?
0: And then they kept calling.
5: I'm Alison Clare. I was listening last night on the way home from work, and I thought, this is so weird. My son got home from uni. I said, you did this really weird story on the radio, told him. And then this morning, I'm listening again. I go, what is going on?
0: Number six called.
6: My name's Alison Clare. My sister actually was listening, and she texted me, and she said, oh, my goodness, can you believe they're actually after Alison Clare's.
0: I'm so exhausted. You still counting? We're just about to meet number seven, Alison Clare.
7: When I'm in trouble, my mum calls me Alison Clare. I hadn't heard about it, but my brother was absolutely insistent that I had to call because I'm an Alison Clare.
0: Now, I don't think we're done with this at Alison Clare's. I think they're still going to be more happy to keep it open for the rest of this year. But we have stories to go to. Let's go to Deb now. Good morning, Deb. What is your story for What Are the Odds? Deb?
8: Oh, hi, Christian. How are you?
0: I'm good. Morning, Deb. Welcome to the show. What are the odds, Deb?
8: Oh, look, years ago, when I was about 19, I bought a car from one of the local suburbs. And I went, about a month later, I went to one of my girlfriend's places and she said, oh, my mum and dad just bought a house, but let me show you. And so we went for a drive, and as we're getting closer and I'm looking at it and I'm thinking, oh, gosh, I got my car from around here. And she's going, really? I go, yeah, just around here. And then we pull into this street, and I said, Cheryl, you're not going to believe it. I got my car from this street. She goes, what? Next minute she pulls up out the front, and I bought my car from the exact house that her parents had bought a little month or so afterwards. And it was just so incredible. I just thought, no, I have to ring in.
0: That is bizarre. Mm. That's perfect for What Are the Odds? What are the odds, Deb? Thank you very much for sharing, mate. Have a good day.
8: Thank you. Bye.
0: Angela?
9: Yes, I'm here.
0: Brilliant. Okay. Angela, off you go. What's your story for us?
9: Angela? Quite a few years ago, my husband and I decided we wanted to go and watch the Sydney Kings play basketball. So we grabbed two tickets and off we went to the arena, to the stadium. When we got to our seats and sat down, the people sitting next to us was actually the best man from our wedding, who used to live down the street from my husband as a child. And we had no idea that he was actually going to watch the basketball that night.
0: That is crazy. You could have been sat anywhere. Not just that precise game as well.
9: Yeah, exactly. It was so amazing. And it just popped into our heads from the blue, let's go to the basketball sort of thing. So it's not like we'd been discussing going or anything like that. So, yeah, I thought that was definitely a what are the odds.
0: 100%. A chance reunion. Believe it or not. Sounds like a right hoop. Thank you very much, Angela. Oh, no, that was yesterday's, that one.
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0: Christian O'Connell Show. Good morning, Brock. Christian, we're thinking my freezer, well, it was Grandma.
1: Oh.
0: Let me explain. You need to. It was an old chest freezer, and one day she reached to grab something down low and fell in. Oh. And then we had to put in a false floor to raise everything higher, so this never happened again.
1: Oh, bless.
0: You can't have Nana falling in a freezer. We can't.
1: We can't.
0: Brock, thank you. Christian, my youth, my friend and I did a tourist drive around the Glasshouse Mountains north of Brisbane. There were several stops around the very vast area. At each stop, whatever direction we took throughout the day, we bump into the same family each and every time. They were the most annoying people we've ever met. thank you very much for that. All right, let's get some stories on then. What are the odds? Who we got here? Grant. Good morning, Grant.
2: Yes, good morning, Christian.
0: Welcome to the show. What's your story of coincidence for us, Grant?
2: I just started a new job doing furniture removaling, and my first job, we loaded the house up from Maribyrnong, and we went to take off, and I said to the bloke, where's the address? Because I'm driving. And he said, Melton. I said, Melton? I know Melton. I live in Melton. So we got to Melton. I back up this driveway and open the back door, start unloading. And this little girl come from next door and said, hi, Dad. It was my daughter, Selena. I said, welcome. We've just moved in the new neighbours. That was my first job.
0: You're kidding.
2: No.
0: It's a big kind of U-turn in a way to get back where you started from.
2: I know. My daughter couldn't believe it. She said, what are you doing, Dad? I said,
0: Dad's back early from a new job.
3: Must have been a rough
2: first day.
0: Yeah. Grant, thank you very much. Great story. Take care, mate.
2: Thanks, mate. Bye.
0: Chris, good morning.
4: Hey, Christian, how you going?
0: I'm good, Chris. Okay, what's your story, Chris?
4: About 5 years ago, I had a car accident. I had a guy sideswipe me. No number plates. He did a runner. I followed him as much as I could till I couldn't go anymore. Called the police. Police came down, did all what they needed to do. Insurer sent me off to a repair, and they said, obviously, I'm up for my excess. Insurer sent me off to a repair to go and get the car fixed. I pulled into the car, into the panel shop. The car that hit me is sitting in the panel shop.
0: Oh, no.
3: Incredible.
0: Wow.
3: Incredible.
0: What happens next?
4: Well, I called the police. Police came down. Took them about 3 hours to get there. They did their job, got his details, passed it to the insurer. Insurer waived my excess. I have no idea what happened to him. I don't really care. I just didn't have to pay my excess.
0: Oh, my
1: brilliant.
0: God. Sometimes, the universe just gives back. What a brilliant story. What a tow rag. I'm so glad you got that back.
4: Help me out, that's for sure.
0: Chris, I'm going to give you a $250 Chemist Warehouse voucher as well.
4: Oh, fantastic. Thank you so much.
0: All right, thanks for your story, Chris. Have a good day. Let's squeeze one more in. Lydia, good morning. Welcome to the show.
5: Hi, Christian. How are you?
0: I'm good, Lydia, and thanks for calling. What's your story, mate?
5: So many years ago, we wanted to go to Fiji with the family, with my parents.
0: Lovely.
5: And it never happened. And then many years later, my mum passed away from a GBM. And so eventually we got there and I sat on the towel and went to the water and said, give me a sign, Mum. I finally made it. You know, I'm sorry you couldn't get here, but we finally made it. And then I turned around and there was a little girl sitting there and I said, what's your name? And she said, my name is Grace. And it was my mum's name.
0: Oh, my God. What a beautiful story.
5: Straight after, I was telling my husband that and she was sitting behind me and I got the goosebumps and he couldn't believe it himself. He said, that is unbelievable.
0: Oh, my God. You're right. That is a sign, isn't it? And what a beautiful
5: that
0: name your mum had and that girl had as well.
5: Yeah.
0: Grace is a gorgeous name.
5: Yeah. She was a little Fijian girl, which was unbelievable. So she was very cute.
0: Oh. Thank you very much for sharing that, Lydia. And have a nice day.
5: Thank you.
0: Take care. Bye.
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0: Christian O'Connell Show. Good morning, Tim McGrath. My mother-in-law, she had a frangipani tree. The first flower ever produced was on the first anniversary of her passing.
1: Aww.
0: Oh, Tim, what an incredible story. Now, this show loves stories. There's no way, easy way for me to pivot from that beautiful story to this. But such is life. This is from Johnny. Christian, if my memory serves me correctly, some time ago on the show, there was an expose on strange things you've seen in hard rubbish. Expose, it feels like you, journalists would do that.
2: Yeah.
0: We're getting stories, yeah. I don't think there was any exposes going on. Anyway, I live in a rather expensive suburb. Must be nice, sir. Mm. Must be nice, Johnny. And once a year, we have a hard rubbish collection. And when we do, we always get out to have a good wander around to see what people are getting rid of. It's quite entertaining. Anyway, on a 5 a.m. walk this morning, I noticed this. I thought it was the packaging at first, but then I poked it with my foot. It felt a little bit weighty. I couldn't believe what we were seeing. Straight away, we thought of your show, and we've sent you this photo. They sent me a photo. It might be dark at 5 a.m., but that is very, very clear what that is. It's bright, it's pink, and it's...
2: It gives joy?
1: Oh.
0: It does. Free to a good home.
2: Hard rubbish indeed.
0: Hard rubbish. That is... Wow. What a country. I think that's more revealing about Australia than the Simpsons. All right, on the time wasted today, we're asking to make a band younger. $250 voucher at Red Rooster. $10 whole roast chickens, Monday to Wednesday. Only at Red Rooster, Australia's favourite roast. Make a band younger. Savage Kindergarten, that's where they met.
2: Silver Plus.
0: Kings of Lego.
2: Silver.
0: ABBA have all got kids. They've formed a band together. Baba.
2: Gold.
0: Silver high chair, please.
2: Silver Plus.
0: Little Men at Work.
2: Bronze.
0: And Smashing Pumpkins into puree. It's easier to feed.
2: It is gold.
0: All right, Rio, what have you got? Make a band younger.
2: AC/DC are in year one.
0: Oh, you what they got? They're in their uniforms.
2: They're ABCD. Just learning the alphabet. Pretty good.
0: Rod.
2: Blinky Bill Withers.
0: That might be your best of the year. Blinky Bill Withers. Oh, that's gold. That's how it really made me laugh.
2: This rapper's on his way to school. Schoolio.
0: Schoolio. Yes, Silver.
2: And Slayer. What's the Gen Z version of Slayer? Slay Mama.
0: Bronze for that kind of gear. All right, what have you got then? We're looking for your Make a Band Younger. Don't open there, sorry.
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0: Christian O'Connell's show, today's time waster, is Make a Band Younger Up for Grabs. 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
0: Stephen Welder. Red Hot Chili Pepper Pigs.
1: Silver.
0: Oh, I should just mention, Higo, who's coming up in 10 minutes' time after us. Alanis Bassinet.
2: Oh, very good goal.
0: That is incredible. Well done. Not the Foo Fighters, but the Preschool Fighters.
1: Silver plus.
0: New Toddlers on the Block.
1: Silver.
0: Decresh Mode.
1: Oh, gold.
0: Brilliant. Well done, Laura Harvey. Bon Juvi.
1: God plus.
0: You didn't bring your name on that one. When you send them and bring your name on, so we give you the right credit. But you, 720, well done for Bon Juvi. Tony Braxton Hicks.
1: Silver plus.
0: Newborns on the way, well done, Paula. Maroon 1.
1: Bronze.
0: Green Daycare.
1: Silver.
0: Motley Croup.
1: Gold.
0: Child Care Smith.
1: Gold.
0: Well done, Justin. Panic at the Playground.
1: Silver.
0: Wiggle Smith, not Will Smith.
1: Gold.
0: Well done, Tim Corrigan, for that one. Boys to Toddlers.
1: Silver.
0: Lincoln Playdate at the Park.
1: Silver plus.
0: Tickleback.
1: Gold plus.
0: That's very good. That's from Laura. Baby Gaga.
1: Silver.
0: Goo Goo Gaga Dolls.
1: Gold plus.
0: Well done, Frederick. New Fetus on the Block.
1: Silver.
0: They're going out through the grades, so we're dialing it in, aren't we? Marcus with that. Cooties and the Blowfish.
1: Gold.
0: The Village Pimples.
1: Silver plus.
0: Louis Lewis in the News.
1: Gold.
0: Pure Charles.
1: Gold.
0: Oh my God, that's very good, Adam. Cruel DMC.
1: Silver.
0: Limp Teething Biscuit. Special little soothing biscuit you could get. A little rusk.
1: Gold.
0: Boys to Infants.
1: Silver.
0: Teddy Swim School.
1: Gold. Oh,
0: very good, Lee. Not Dire Straits, Diaper Straits.
1: Silver plus.
0: Not Wheatus Fetus.
1: God,
0: Gary, that's very good. Fetus is genius. And Crawler Notes for the last one today.
1: Silver plus.
0: All right, who is winning $250 to spend at Red Rooster?
1: Not Wheatus Fetus.
0: Well done. Very, very good. That is Gary, your today's winner. Thank you very much for joining us. We're back tomorrow going through more of your answers for our senseless census.
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6: Hello there.
7: Hi.
6: Happy day after census.
7: Oh, how often is this going to go on? Happy 15th day after census. How'd you go?
6: Out the census for all the people in my house.
7: It's interesting, isn't it? Because a lot of those questions are your religion and things like that and your belief system and your sexuality.
6: Yeah.
7: When one person fills it out for everyone, what happens?
6: Oh, well, that was some fun times. Many, many jokes. So, mate, how long have you been a homosexual for? You know, all that sort of stuff.
7: Did you say that to your wife?
6: Yes.
7: Did you hog it so that you got to do it?
6: I like paperwork.
7: Do you?
6: Yeah, I don't mind.
7: I didn't know that about you.
6: I don't mind it. I like everything's tickety-boo.
7: Yeah.
6: And it was interesting. You know, and I filled it out for my mum as well because she's, you know, in...
7: Did you say she was a homosexual as well?
6: I did. She would love that.
7: From the planet Thrangiops.
6: She's doing a bit of respite at the moment. My sister keeps calling it respite.
7: As a joke?
6: Well,
7: she's a highly educated, smart woman.
6: You remember, my sister's an airline pilot.
7: Yes.
6: But she flew with a guy called Goonespie. And I said, Goonespie? And she said, yeah, Goonespie. And one day at drink, she said, is Goonespie coming? Because she'd never pronounced his name.
7: She'd just seen his name tag.
6: Yeah.
7: What was it?
6: Giuseppe. Yeah,
7: so, wow. Does she ever make the announcements?
6: Yeah, she does. One time. You know those little junior flyer books?
7: Oh, yeah.
6: Back in the golden era of flying.
7: Oh, well, you get your little junior flyer badge.
6: So you had like this gold embossed book, you know, flew with Captain Carruthers to Bangkok, and it was a great flight on the old Constellation, and we landed with 120 souls on board, and it was a great flight, signed Captain Carruthers. So that's back in the 50s. It had been handed down from generation to generation. My sister flies into Darwin and the kid comes up, can the captain please sign this? And she writes, flew into Darwin, good flight, all good. And Darwin spelt wrong.
7: No.
6: She's written Darwin and put an R.
7: Like a little kid has.
6: Like
7: all good.
6: It looks like a serial killer's written.
7: It's best that people don't know that about the pilot.
6: I can say this because she's overseas at the moment.
7: Right, okay.
6: No one tells.
7: Is she having some respite?
6: But the thing is, because she keeps saying respite.
7: So respite? Where's she got that from?
6: I don't know. Anyway, I said it to the doctor because I'm used to saying respite.
7: As a joke?
6: Yeah, and the doctor looked at me and he said, it is respite. And I went, yes, I understand. Mm. It's my... And then you can't explain.
7: So you look like the fool.
6: I look like the fool. Action Back Show today, Emma Gillespie's going to be joining us.
7: I've been listening to her podcast, The Daily Oz, and it featured a very interesting discussion about Australia's gambling issues that are these days, you know, it's not always just the pokies and the horses.
6: No.
7: The sports betting is out of control. She's got some interesting stuff to say about that.
6: We have not $2,000 but $4,000 to give away. Yesterday we gave away $1,000 with Instagram and we gave away $2,000 as well.
7: But it all kicks off with a Fast Five.
6: Yep. It's Jonesy and Amanda driving you home for Jam Nation.
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4: Fast Five.
0: Fast Five is here. Five questions. Can you go all the way and answer all five questions correctly? If you do that, Amanda will say,
5: if you answer question five correctly, a $250 fuel card.
0: Scotty is in Cogra.
5: Well, his name is Scott. Do you like being called Scotty Scott?
6: Only by special friends.
5: Exactly. Oh, okay. So I don't know if Brendan
0: qualifies.
5: Well,
0: because I've got a few Scotties in my life. I've got Scotty Mays. I've got Scotty Cam. Did you watch The Block the other night? Scotty had to apologise to that fitness influencer.
5: Why? What had he done?
0: It's an accounting error. And the fitness influencer was worried that his integrity had been brought under scrutiny.
5: An accounting error?
0: Yeah, I'd say anyone.
5: Because a fitness guru knows how to do 10 squats. 10 times 10 is 100.
0: Well, it was interesting. When he walked out to, you know, face the come to Jesus talk, the influencer bonked his head on the door.
5: Well, Scott,
0: integrity intact.
5: Scott, here's question number one. Which small southern African mammal is known for standing upright to look out for predators? It's very cute.
6: That'd have to be a meerkat.
5: A little meerkat.
0: Let's play Riff Raff, Scott.
7: Is there any old Riff Raff backstage?
8: Oh, Riff Raff. Gosh, you can't understand. Got to keep out the Riff Raff.
5: Okay, Scott, which song features this riff?

0: Is it Stuck in the Middle with You by Steelers Wheel?
1: Yes, very it is.
2: Jokers to the right, here I am. Famously used in Reservoir Dogs. Queen's lead guitarist Brian May famously uses what object instead of a traditional guitar pick? Is it A, a coin, B, a bread clip, or C, a credit card?
0: Ooh, a coin?
1: It is a coin.
2: Yep.
1: He uses a British sixpence coin.
2: I didn't know this.
1: He prefers older pre-1950 coins because their softer nickel-silver alloy provides a unique feel and distinct tonal crunch. All right, Brian, just get on and sing your songs and get off.
2: So that's how Brian gets his unique style.
1: His unique style. Luckily, it's not a bread clip, because how would he know if his bread was fresh? Question number four. Which European country is the birthplace of Lego, or Lego, as they like to say?
0: Denmark.
2: Jeez, yeah,
1: this is quite. Let me give you some stats. There are, on average, 80 Lego bricks for every single person on our planet. That's incredible.
2: Mm-hmm.
1: 80 per person.
2: Get your shoes off and walk across that. Mm. Scott, you are a question four.
1: Question five.
2: That's what I mean. You just answered question four correctly. Right. Now you're a question five.
0: Two, four.
1: So you're going to ask a big question.
2: Well, you can hang around for 3 minutes and 26 seconds. You can leave this place if you want, or you can come back.
1: Why would you leave?
2: It's up to you.
1: Scott
2: might have other
1: things
2: to do.
1: Will you hang around, Scott, for one more question?
0: I'll hang around for you guys, okay?
1: We appreciate it. Thank you, Scott.
2: Or
1: Scotty, as we now know you as.
2: Because there's a good chance Scott could fall over on the last question. It's Jonesy and Amanda driving you home for Jam Nation.
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0: 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It's Jonesy and Amanda driving you home.
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2: Faster than the speed of light.
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2: Fast five.
0: When we last left, Scott was sitting waiting patiently on the line. What have we learned about Scott? He is called Scotty among his friends.
4: Yeah, and by the end of our time together, I felt we'd qualified as such.
0: I think, are we at Scotty status now, Scott?
5: I think we've bonded over the first four questions, Jonesy, so yeah, I'll allow it.
0: Oh, good, I'm going to lean into it.
4: All right, Scotty, well, here we come to question number five. Are you ready? Stomach in, eyes to the front?
0: He did actually say me, he didn't say you or me.
4: I didn't call, did I call him Scotty?
5: You did, yeah.
4: Oh, and doesn't sound like you're giving me permission.
5: Well, you know, I don't know if we're quite there yet, Amanda.
4: All right, Scott.
5: Mandy.
4: All right, Scott. The question is, what's my mother's maiden name? No, not really. That's not the question. Don't poke the spider.
0: Okay.
4: Scott, here's the question. Victorian authorities are planning to round up 5,000 little penguins over several weeks to vaccinate them against what?
5: Would that be bird flu?
4: It is bird flu.
0: What's going on there?
4: Is the breed called little penguins, Ryan? Or they just, is that your version just saying they're fairy penguins?
6: Yeah, I think that's, yeah, there's fairy penguins.
4: Thousands of little penguins from Phillip Island will be herded into a pen. They're going to get a vaccine against bird flu.
0: Yeah.
4: Victorian authorities have said this will be the largest vaccination of wild birds globally. Unbelievable.
0: 5,000 of them.
4: That's a lot.
0: Do there be some anti-vaxxer little penguins in there as well?
4: They're opting for no fluoride in their water as well.
0: Tin hat and sort of Pete Evans haircut.
4: Look at those chemtrails.
0: Congratulations to you, Scott. You've won the jam pack, or should I say, Scotty, $250 worth of fuel coming your way.
5: Thank you very much, guys.
0: Have a good
4: Thank
0: week.
4: Thank you, Scott.
0: Remainder thereof. Scott.
4: Coming up, TikTok Tucker.
0: Yep.
4: Someone is going to win a $500 Woolworths voucher and three cases of Skippy peanut butter.
0: Smoother than a fresh jar of Skippy. Also, Total Recall coming up, your chance to win $2,000. It's Jonesy and Amanda driving you home for Jam Nation.
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7: Ready for a surprise?
0: We have $2,000 cash to give away every day. How do you win? I'm glad you asked.
8: Tell me.
0: Each day, one of us will give you five key words that you will need to remember in that order.
8: Yes, so we will ask you later in the show to call us. If you can recount those words in that order, you will get $2,000. If not, we go to the next caller on the line.
0: Today, I'm selecting these words. Remember these words.
8: Well, I know. Okay, you're picking things?
0: I'm picking the words. See, they're just random words. They've just come to my head in the last 4 minutes.
8: All right.
0: Today's words. Munch, Lionel, requirements, breaker, and oily.
8: These are all an in-joke.
0: They're all in-jokes.
8: From you and me over 20 years.
0: Yep.
8: Wow. Okay, so there's no rhyme or reason to those words. Only you and I.
0: And largely they all come from you.
8: No, and I don't even remember the origins of them.
0: I remember. Okay. Yes. They're all a little unsavoury.
8: About some unusual experiences we've shared. All right,
0: anyway,
8: so
0: they are the words.
8: They are the words. We'll ask you later on in the show to give
0: something
8: us a call.
0: Something weird. Don't be freaked.
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0: Nothing weird about $2,000, friend.
8: That is true.
0: TikTok Tucker is back. Last week, we made the viral baked Kingston biscuits with tinned peaches.
8: They were delicious.
0: Today, we have our first contestant, thanks to Skippy Peanut Butter, and we've got a ripper coming up. It's Jonesy and Amanda driving you home for Jam Nation.
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3: 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I enjoy cooking bacon and stop working with flow. You're making slack.
4: Not a bad tucker.
5: What are you?
6: An idiot sandwich.
7: Gonna make you go yuck.
0: TikTok Tucker. We make food from TikTok and eat it. And today we asked for your contribution.
8: We've been asking you for your peanut butter recipes. This is thanks to Skippy. We've been delighting in their peanut butter. You can get super chunk, creamy, or... That's another super chunk.
0: Yep. Anyway, I like how you've got it all set out like we're in a store.
8: I like it, don't you? So today we're going to be making a recipe sent to us by Travis Hurst in Perth. And he said that this is a satay jaffle. This is his family's go-to comfort meal. Mm. And when I read the ingredients, I thought it sounds like it could be delightful, but it's got some unusual ingredients. First of all, are you ready?
0: Yep.
8: We're going to get some bread. I'll make one and then I'll make the others later on for you all. So let's just do a demo model.
0: Just white bread?
8: Just white bread. So we've got that. And now I'm going to...
0: The whiter the bread, the closer to dead.
8: Which of the Skippies will we use?
0: Oh, go creamy.
8: Let's go creamy.
0: No, go super chunk, super chunk.
8: No, no, no. Let's not go super chunk. Let's go creamy. Oh, will you take that seal off? Actually, I've just done it. There we go. So we spread peanut butter... onto our bread. Look at that. That looks delish.
0: Mm.
8: Peanut butter. I'll do it on both sides because I can.
0: It spreads so well.
8: On top of that, we add some shredded barbecue chicken.
0: Yep.
8: Bachelor handbag. That goes on top. Actually, I'll just do that on one side.
0: Where did you get that from?
8: From the shop. So that goes there. Then we add some grated tasty cheese, which I have here.
0: Cool.
8: Where's that been stored? Unless you've timed yourself around me opening that. And then this is where it gets interesting. We add a drizzle of sweet chili sauce.
0: Right.
8: Would you call that a drizzle? Oh, hell, sorry. I'll take some
0: off. That's a glump.
8: Oh, it was a glump. I'll take some off. All right. Anyway, now I'll munch that in a bit. The next bit is fascinating. A handful of crushed salt and vinegar chips.
0: Yep.
8: I'm going to crush them in the bag here. A handful of crushed salt and vinegar chips.
0: Okay.
8: Yeah. And then press that down.
0: Yep.
8: Put the top bit of the bread on top.
0: Yeah. Yeah.
8: And then we toast that until it's golden. So what I will do is I'll put this into our, I'll make the other two, put them into our sandwich toaster. When we return, we will be eating this delicious, what have we called it? Satay jaffle.
0: Oh, they've got to be a better name than that.
8: Well, you call it something, we'll eat these.
0: Hurstie's Jaffo.
8: Oh, Hurstie's Jaffo coming up next. Hopefully not.
0: Or Big Travis's Jaffle. We'll come up with something.
8: I'll just eat the chips while you decide.
0: Okay. We'll taste this Hurstie's Jaffle in the next hour. It's Jonesy and Amanda driving you home for Jam Nation.
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1: Wednesday is TikTok Tucker today, and today we're enjoying Travis Hurst's Jaffle.
2: Yes, we asked for your peanut butter recipes because we're doing all this thanks to Skippy today. And this, he said, is his family's go-to comfort meal. So we're making a sandwich. It is a Jaffle, as you say. Is a Jaffle the same as a toasted sandwich? Does Jaffle need to be sealed on the edges?
1: Yes.
2: That we're not doing that?
1: No.
2: All right, we've got our sandwich maker in here, sandwich press. So I've got bread. I've put Skippy smooth or creamy peanut butter on it. I've put some shredded barbecue chicken, tasty cheese, a drizzle of sweet chili sauce, and here's the essentially unusual but delicious ingredient. I had to squash up some salt and vinegar chips on top. So these are now on our sandwich press. I'm about to turn it on. Mm-hmm. And when we return, we will be eating our satay jaffle.
1: We need about 8 minutes for a perfect toasted sandwich.
2: Okay, let's do it.
1: Ryan?
3: Yep, 8 minutes.
1: Exactly?
3: Yeah, pretty much.
2: All right.
1: Okay.
2: Sandwiches are cooking.
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3: 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I enjoy cooking bacon and stop working with flour. You're
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8: Gonna make you go yuck.
0: TikTok Tucker, we make food from TikTok and eat it today. Travis Hurst has sent it his toasted sandwich. We call it Hursty's Toasted Sandwich.
9: Wow, it's so oblique.
0: Hey, you know what you look like? You look like one of those ladies at a lunch shop that, you know, you go in.
9: I've got
0: and
9: my gloves on.
0: You got
9: I'm
0: your gloves on.
9: Sandwiches.
0: And you got your apron.
9: Yeah.
0: And you go in there and you have a bit of flirty banter.
9: Do I?
0: Hey there, darling, how are you?
9: Do you want onion on your sandwich or do you just smell of BO?
0: No, I wanted the flirty chat.
9: Oh, that is my flirty chat. That's as flirty as it gets.
0: Right. I might go next door.
9: What we've done. You said 8 minutes. If I'd let these sandwiches cook for 8 minutes, the fire brigade would have been
0: right out. Some toaster.
9: Oh, whatever.
0: Are different.
9: Here we are. So we were making Travis Hurst's satay jaffle. And he said this is his family's go-to comfort meal. So this is what we've done. Bread, peanut butter. We've used Skippy creamy peanut butter. We've put some rotisserie chicken on the top of that, like a cooked chook.
0: Yep.
9: We've put some sweet chili sauce. We have put some shredded cheese. You then made all of us heave a little with your bare hands. You had to scrunch up some salt and vinegar chips. You said, let me make one. And we watched you scrunch it so slowly. It was watching you peel off your dermatitis.
0: I got a nice grind.
9: Anyway, we have now cooked these. I'm going to, do you want yours cut in half?
0: Yeah, please. Can you cut it into quarters?
9: No. Ryan, here's yours.
0: I'm going to go to the...
9: Tell your mum I said hi.
0: I'm going to go to the falafel joint next door.
9: All right, Brendan, here's yours. I'm
0: Thank
9: cutting
0: you.
9: That into halves.
0: Okay.
9: There you go. And this next one, obviously, is mine.
0: Hursty's Toasted Sanger.
9: Hursty's Toasted Sanger. I think it might be delicious, but it's an unusual combination of ingredients.
0: Well, when you haven't cut it through.
9: No, I haven't on mine either. Get over it.
0: Okay.
9: When I say go, we eat.
0: Chin, chin.
9: One, two, three.
0: Here we go.
9: Go.
0: Oh, my goodness.
9: That is a winner.
0: Wow. Mm,
9: Ryan?
10: Yeah, great.
9: Mm.
0: It's like a satay sandwich.
9: The sweet chili sauce with the peanut butter obviously is a satay, but with a crunchy bit of also of the chip.
0: And I was going to say put the Skippy chunk peanut butter in there, but I think with the chips, it'd be too much crunch.
9: Mm-hmm.
0: It's the right amount. You got the creamy, you got the chips, you got the chicken, you got the sweet chili. It's all there.
9: I think that is absolutely delicious, and thank you, Travis.
0: All I'd like is a friendly face when I get my service.
9: Let's not ask for too much. But Travis has won. We need to tell him what he's won.
0: Travis, you've won a $500 Woolworths voucher, 3 cases of Skippy peanut butter, and a Skippy merch pack.
9: How good's that? We've signed the hat and probably devalued it, but there you go.
0: Maybe Trav doesn't want that. Thank you so much. And thanks to Skippy peanut butter.
8: Slap, gonna make you go yuck.
9: I'm going to have another bite.
0: Go for it.
9: Mm, yum.
0: In the meantime, there's some conjecture in the high skies.
9: I'm eating, you talk.
0: Okay, there's some conjecture in the high skies about who controls the little blind on the plane.
9: They've given it all away.
0: Well, we'll talk further about it. Coming up, it's Jonesy and Amanda driving you home for Jam Nation.
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0: The Hunters 981 2NM.

0: Hello there, it's Jonesy Demander driving you home across Australia, Wednesday, the 12th of August. Can't believe it's 12th of August already.
1: This is a very interesting discussion. We're not talking about the armrest on an aeroplane, because I know that that's a major point of contention. Though apparently, I'm reading here, it's long been established by flight attendants and aviation professionals that the middle seat is entitled to both armrests.
0: Yeah, I feel that.
1: That, however, is by the by. Put that aside, because today we're not talking about the armrest. We're talking about the blind, the window shade. This woman has said, she sparked an argument, actually. She's asked, who controls the window shade on a flight? She said she had the window seat. She said it allows her to rest her head and nod off, blah, sure. blah, blah. She had a recent 11.5-hour journey from Istanbul to Chicago. She said she kept the shade closed to get in a few extra hours of sleep. She woke towards the end of the flight, startled by a blast of sunlight. She said the person sitting next to her in the middle seat had opened the window shade and was snapping photos of Chicago's iconic skyline as they landed.
0: Ooh.
1: She's asking, is it a free-for-all, or does the person who has the window seat got control?
0: Because usually the hostie does all that, comes over as you're landing, opens up the shades. Because I think that takes away the awkwardness. I will say this person sitting in the middle has a lot of stones to reach across someone and open that blind.
1: But what about the person who's got the window seat who makes that call for everybody? Because you don't pay more for a window seat. You can ask for a window
0: seat. You can select
1: a
0: window
1: seat. But you don't pay more for a window seat.
0: Yeah. See, my wife loves the window seat.
1: Harley loves it.
0: She's ever been on a plane.
1: Yeah, Harley's the same. Looks out the window. When the kids and I fly with Harley, everyone knows that's his seat.
0: Harley's
1: fantasy. Forget dental records, everyone doesn't know that's
0: him. They'll call out, is there anyone that can fly this plane?
1: Yeah, and he'll say, I can, but I can't right now because I'm looking out the window. It's interesting because people go, well, how dare she, the middle person lean over, et cetera.
0: Yep.
1: But where does the person next to the window get off? It makes me think, whose right is it to decide that for everybody in that line, in the aisle?
0: Yeah. It's an interesting one.
1: What do you think, Brendan?
0: Well, I, as I say, the window seat person controls the...
1: For the entire duration of the flight.
0: With that power comes great responsibility because, you've got to be mindful of the person sitting in the middle. Like there might be some guy, Jethro, he's never been on a plane in his life and he's got a hook. So you think, okay, there you go, mate.
1: It's not just that. I like a day flight because I don't like the pressure of having to sleep. Flights love it because they want you to go to sleep so you're not demanding. They just want you to go to sleep.
0: Yeah.
1: So they want to pull those blinds down and make everyone go to sleep, even if it's 2 in the afternoon. Off you go. You're all going to sleep.
0: And I'd put them down at 2 in the afternoon.
1: But I prefer to have the window up while there's sunlight outside. Doesn't matter what the time zone is. But this, as you say, sometimes a flight attendant will put it down. But if a person puts it down, I don't know. How can they make that decision
0: for
1: us all?
0: It's like the driver of a car controls the stereo. So who sits next to the window?
1: Presumably that's the owner of the car. That's who makes these person responsible?
0: No, if you're a rental car, whatever. You're driving the car. You're driving the car.
1: You're just sitting at the window.
0: You control that particular bit of infrastructure.
1: Is that the rule or are you just making that up?
0: That's my rule. That's how I would roll.
1: Does everyone roll the same way? I don't know. Is this maybe a tribal drum?
0: No, tribal drum wouldn't be for this.
1: How about... A pub test.
0: It's not a pub test.
1: Oh, is it a whip poll?
0: No, it's not a whip poll.
1: Is it a would you rather? What do we call that?
0: Water cooler chat.
1: Well, then what is it?
0: You know what it is? We've opened a can of worms, Brian. It's a can of worms.
1: What's that noise?
0: It's a can of worms. And there's the worms.
1: Oh, my God. Stop. It's too aggressive. No.
0: I've got a can of worms be aggressive.
1: Those sound effects are horrendous. And who put you in charge of them, by the by?
0: It's a can of worms.
1: All right, it's a can of worms.
0: We have opened a can of worms on
1: closing
0: this.
1: The blind on a plane, who gets to decide?
0: Yep.
1: Does anyone get to decide? Is it the person at the window? Is it their choice or not?
0: Person at the window, it's their choice. Right or wrong, it's their choice.
1: I don't agree. I don't know whose choice it is. Maybe the flight attendant. I don't think an individual can choose it for everybody.
0: Amanda, you've opened a real can of worms.
1: Okay. No, don't play it again.
0: Come on.
1: I'd switch over to smooth if I was listening to this.
0: Well, they're playing this right now. It's Jonesy and Amanda driving you home for Jam Nation.
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0: Hello there. It's Jonesy and Amanda driving you home, closing the blind on a plane. Who gets to decide? No, it's not a whip poll. It's not a pub test, nor is it water cooler chat.
1: Who gets to decide, Brendan? You.
0: No, it just works, okay? I like things in its place. And what you have opened here is a can of worms, friend. That's what you've opened. And we deposit the worms onto the table.
1: The story that was sparked. This is sparked. Okay, sparked.
0: That's
1: an online
0: worms, Ryan.
1: Argument. Because a woman was on a flight, a long flight. She closed the blind to sleep. As they were landing in Chicago, she had this blast of light in her face and it woke her up because the person in the middle seat leant over to open it so they could take photos out the window.
0: I'm going to contradict myself here. I think if you're landing in a city and they've pulled the blind down and you're in the middle seat, I think you can do the reach over.
1: Mm.
0: I think you can. But I'll say this, if I was in that window seat, I would have had the presence of mind to not be a big hog and leave it down.
1: But who is in charge?
0: The person in the window seat. So if you can't handle the responsibility of controlling the blind, then the window seat, my friend, is not for
1: It's not responsibility. It's the generosity of spirit.
0: It's responsibility.
1: Well, then what if you want to... Responsibility to
0: it's
1: who?
0: It's like people that put their seat back. They're the same people.
1: It's not responsibility. It's being a good citizen.
0: Anyway, it's a can of worms.
1: Okay, well, let's see what you think.
0: Connie is in Fraser Rise.
1: Hi, Connie. Closing the blind on a plane, who gets to decide?
2: Oh, I think it depends on the flight too, but I think if it's on a long flight... if you're descending, definitely has to be up. If the person wants to sleep, put one of those things across your eyes and fall asleep. Because I like an aisle seat because I don't want to disturb anyone if I've got to go to the loo. So does that mean I just have to sit there and not get up if someone wants to go to the loo?
1: Yeah, true, Connie. To agree.
0: Really, when you're on a plane, the great responsibility befalls on everyone.
1: It's not responsibility, it's manners.
0: Thank you, Connie. Aubrey has joined us.
1: Hello, Aubrey. Who gets to decide if the blind's up or down?
3: The window seat person, you pay the extra fare for it.
1: Do you? Do you pay extra for a window seat?
3: Sometimes, yeah.
0: What about those little self-contained ones that you go in, Amanda? With the spa, just back from the pilot.
1: Yeah, even the soap has a seatbelt.
0: Thank you, Aubrey.
1: Thank you.
0: Katie's in St Kilda.
1: Hello, Katie. What do you think? Who gets to control the blind?
4: I do think the window seat person, but it's a courtesy thing. Like, if you're descending into an exciting city, like, I don't know, put it up. And don't they make you put it down anyway during when you're going down? Or if you're in the middle, like, oh, excuse me, do you mind if you pop it up? I take a few pictures.
0: Yeah.
4: Like, I'm sorry, do not reach over me and open it and start taking photos.
1: What if you're asleep, though? What if you're asleep? Would you rather someone woke you up and said, do you mind if I move the blind? Or they just quietly went to do it?
4: Yeah, that's a sketchy part, eh? I did not know about if, like, but what if I was woken up by that? I'd, like, scream.
1: Yeah, yeah. Thank you.
0: It's a good can of worms. Amanda's in French's Forest.
1: Hello, Amanda. Who's responsible for the blind?
5: Hi. If you don't mind, can I just quickly say I love your new time slot and now I can listen to you on the way home from work?
1: Oh, you can say that any time you like. And
0: we love praise.
1: Thank you, Amanda.
5: Thank you. That's okay. I think it's definitely not the window seats person to be in charge of the window.
0: Oh.
5: It's the pilot and the cabin crew. And a lot of the time when you take off and land, they say that you must leave the window up for safety reasons.
1: Mm-hmm.
5: So I think it's definitely not the window seats person's opinion to do that, but I do think that the person sitting by the window has full control of looking out the window and can hog the window and not let anyone else look out the window.
1: Meaning they should be allowed to. If they want to hog it just by sticking their big head out the window in the way, that's okay.
5: Well, yes, and if the other people don't like it, too bad. They should have booked a window seat.
1: Okay. All right. Thank you.
0: And Anne's going to wrap this up.
1: Anne, what do you think? Who gets to control the blind?
6: Oh, are you talking to me?
0: We're talking to you, Anne. What are you, taxi driver?
6: That was a quick... Oh, okay. Look, I was recently on a flight, and I know you have to pick them up, landing and taking off.
0: Yep.
6: However, before we landed recently, the sunshine was absolutely blinding me in the eyes. I was on the window seat.
1: Mm-hmm.
6: And I must admit, I had to close it just a little bit. I was very courteous. I didn't close it completely, But I did close it, and the other two gentlemen beside me didn't seem to mind, but didn't say anything.
0: Yeah, but that's what I'm talking about, Anne. With great power comes great responsibility.
1: You sound like you were aware and polite.
0: You see the sun streaming in, blinding everyone on the plane, so you say, well, I'll pull it down.
1: Yeah, and if the other people had a problem, you would have paid attention. Yeah.
6: Absolutely. I think we've all got to be courteous.
1: Yes, I think so too.
0: Thank you. Can of worms.
1: Oh, is this going to be a thing now?
0: I think it's a thing. It's already happened. You opened the can of worms. Don't blame me. Don't shoot the messenger.
1: I think you just want to use every sound effect in the archive at some point. Oh, that's a particularly terrible one.
0: What we need is the sound of the worms going back into a can.
1: Till next time.
0: Till next time. Emma Gillespie with That's Entertainment. That's coming up next. It's Jonesy and Amanda driving you home for Jam Nation.
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0: It's Jonesy and Amanda driving you home. Let's go. From the Daily Oz, she is the editor, Emma Gillespie.
1: Well, hello. We're hearing a lot about gambling reforms at the moment, aren't we?
2: And I must say, I heard a really good example of what this means and how bad Australians are at gambling on your podcast, The Daily Oz.
1: Yeah, so we have been unpacking this. In case anyone's not fully up to speed, there's this debate going on in Parliament this week. There's changes being put forward by Labor that would limit gambling ads. They would ban gambling ads from live sport, from jerseys. And there's this stoush going on in Canberra between all sides of politics. The Coalition, the Greens and the Independents are all pushing the government to do more. They're saying that this bill doesn't go far enough. And that all ties into this current state of play being that Australia records the highest gambling losses per capita in the world, which I think is an absolutely shocking stat when you consider a place like Vegas, when you consider these kind of high rolling parts of the world. Australia is the worst. Our national losses come in at around $36 billion a year.
2: Wow.
1: That is more than $1,000 a year for every single adult in the country.
2: Wow.
1: Which is staggering, right? And a lot of this conversation at the moment is centering around sports gambling specifically. Obviously, pokies losses are huge, but the national conversation right now is really looking at sports gambling. How is it affecting everyday people, especially young men? And there's this big conversation around inducements going on. So these are these kind of bonus bets, these enticements that we see from sports betting apps that problem gamblers are saying are really hard to walk away from. You might go into the weekend thinking, you know, not this weekend, I'm going to have a break. And then you get a text message from an app saying, here's $200 worth of bonus bets. And credits. So there's that happening. At the same time, you know, we're learning that the AFL and the NRL themselves are profiting directly from the betting on their own games.
2: That was shocking to hear that.
1: Tens of millions of dollars a year combined. So we've learned all of this from a recent Senate inquiry into these gambling reforms. And that's where we heard from problem gamblers who said that, you know, they had been offered drugs, escorts, all these unlawful inducements to get them to stay on the platforms. And with that, there's a new report from FAIR. This is the Foundation for Alcohol Research and Education, which dropped a report last week finding alcohol companies now sponsor every single AFL and NRL club in Australia, and about 3/4 have affiliations with gambling sponsorships, which I think when you consider, you know, sport, young fans, there are all these concerns about how deeply these industries, alcohol as well as gambling, have become embedded in Australian sport.
2: Was it true that, like, the clubs themselves make money every time someone places a bet?
1: Yes, the clubs themselves have these arrangements. And I think that that's not been very transparently communicated with fans, sporting fans, gamblers themselves, with the community at large. The conversation for so long has been around pokies, right? We know poker machines are huge. It's a separate revenue stream. But now we're learning about the extent of these alcohol and gambling relationships with these sporting clubs and the codes. Generally, this research really maps that out. And I think, you know, when you consider all the young fans and how embedded these relationships have become, rightly so, there are these conversations about what are the broader long-term impacts of these sponsorships.
0: Goodness, go back to harmless cigarettes.
2: Those old harmless ones.
0: Harmless cigarettes. Emma, bring them back. Thank you so much.
1: Thanks, guys.
2: Thanks, Emma.
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0: 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Each day, one of us gives you five keywords that you need to remember in that order later on in the show.
8: Jonesy had five words that
0: random
8: words that are of no consequence to anyone.
0: Motorcyclist will attest to this when you're riding along with your own thoughts and that internal earpod or AirPod just comes up with heaps of stuff.
8: Well, these are five words that make no sense to anyone but you, Brendan. Mm. And so a couple of references to very old jokes that you and I have enjoyed for the last 20 years. But having said that, if you're trying to work out a sequence, there isn't one. They're just five random words.
0: The random thoughts. Jamie of Cabramatta is done.
8: Hi, Jamie.
9: Hi.
8: Hello, Jamie. There's $2,000 on the line here if you can give us all five words in the right order. Are you ready?
9: Yes, I'm ready.
8: Over to you.
9: Munch, Lionel, requirement, breaker, boiling. Is that right?
0: No, Jamie.
8: Last one.
0: The last one is wrong, Jamie.
8: It's wrong.
9: Oh, the last one's wrong.
0: The last one's wrong, Jamie. What the hay?
8: No, he misheard the last one.
0: Jamie, it sounds a bit boiling. Like,
8: it's not boiling.
0: Jamie, I thought you said it so confident.
8: No, he misheard. It's not boiling. Maybe you need to work on your diction, Brendan.
0: I enunciate very well, my friend. Old mother Ruddle had a rough cut putt.
8: Thank you.
0: Thank you, Jamie. Well, Jamie's loss is Liv of North Clyde's game.
8: Hello, Liv.
0: Maybe.
10: Hello.
8: Let's see if you know all these words.
0: We're good,
8: words.
0: Liv. Just relax, okay? Jamie just mucked it up. This is up to you.
8: Let's see if you've heard them all correctly. Over to you, Liv.
10: It is munch, Lionel, requirement. Breaker and oily.
8: Oily is the last word.
3: As real as any memory in your head.
4: An hour we could have total recall.
0: Liv, congratulations.
8: Congratulations. The last word was oily, not boiling.
0: Oily McGoily.
10: What are those words?
8: Yes, what are they, Brendan? The workings of your mind are so strange.
0: Wait, why don't we just get Jim Wright to pick the words one day?
8: All right, we might.
11: I'm keen.
0: Actually, we'll do it on Friday. We'll give you some thought. Amanda has to have a right of reply tomorrow. Liv, this is all about you. $2,000.
10: Thank you so much. You guys are awesome.
0: Well, you're
8: awesome.
0: Thank
8: you,
0: I feel
8: you,
0: terrible
8: Liv.
0: For Jamie, though. Poor Jamie.
8: Well, that's how it goes. This is a competition, $2,000. And if you'd like to register to play, jonesyandamanda.com.au, or you can call us tomorrow at 1355-22 when it's your turn.
0: There's a new controversial kids toy out.
8: Yes. It does make me laugh, but I do wonder if it's appropriate for children. We'll play you the ad and the controversy next.
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0: Hello there, it's Jonesy and Amanda driving you home this afternoon.
1: There's been some controversy around a new children's toy. It's designed for people with children who are four and over. It's been, I think Big W has taken it off the shelves because there's been some controversy. I'll explain what it looks like before we go to the ad and what people are saying about it. It's called Chest to Cheeks, I think that's what it's called in the States. Here it might be called Butt Face or Bum Face.
0: Okay.
1: And it is a bum that's got headphones on its head and it's obviously buttocks with the split down the middle.
0: Of course.
1: And two eyes on it.
0: I know how buttocks work.
1: Don't let the door hit you where the good Lord split you. It's one of my favourite sayings. So there's two eyes on it and it jiggles up and down and does all kinds of things and makes noises. Here is the American ad for Chester Cheeks.
2: What's that? It's Chester Cheeks, the ultimate butt-face prankster. Squeeze, and he lets it rip. He's dropping beats, jiggling cheeks. He's full of gas power pranks up his sleeve. That little fart.
3: Chester!
2: Always up to cheeky tricks. Warning, they cause explosive laughter and uncontrollable wiggle dancing. Chester Cheeks, from Buttface by Goliath.
1: Right. I love the idea of a grown-up getting the call to go in to do that voiceover. So good. I giggled all the way through that. I'm terrible.
0: Someone made this toy.
1: Well, someone has made this toy, and it jiggles up and down, makes flatulence noises, and it bash it on the head and it twerks, all this
0: kind
1: of stuff.
0: And it's available here or just America?
1: No, I think it's been a woman in Queensland spotted the toy at her local Big W, and she thought it was inappropriate. She said that she and her husband felt sick after noticing their children looking at it. It's been reported that many social media users agreed with her and said it was time for a recall. Big W has stopped selling the controversial toy. This is interesting because concerns were raised by child safety experts who feel that we should not be teaching children that it's fun to touch your body parts and for other people to touch them and to spread your cheeks and all that kind of stuff.
0: Is it how anatomical is it?
1: I'll show you a picture.
0: Right.
1: I've scribbled on that one.
0: Right.
1: Because I was doodling.
0: Okay.
1: But
0: I didn't know what was going
1: on.
0: It's
1: like a Mexican with a moustache, but that's just me scribbling and doodling while the show was on.
0: So basically,
1: it's a bum and you can stretch it and it'll make noises. It bounces up and down.
0: I feel about that.
1: Well, here's what the news story in Australia has said.
4: It's a bum with a face. And a lot of parents reckon, well, it stinks.
5: I definitely would not buy that for my child. I think that's the wrong kind of, definitely the wrong kind of toy for a two-year-old or any child for that matter. Like, no.
4: It might seem innocent enough, but once you find out what it does, it could be perceived as far more sinister. The packaging promotes the toy as something you can stretch, squeeze, and basically twerk.
0: Right. Yeah, I'd say. I'm not a wowser, but I'd say no. No. You know, because when I was a kid, there was a lot of toys that were banned.
1: You were probably of the era where you could fire an air rifle.
0: Oh, you buy an air rifle.
1: Into someone's actual bum.
0: But I remember Smash Up Derby, that got banned. Remember Bang Crash, Smash 'em Up,
1: Why?
0: Smash Up Derby's fun. I had, like, tons of chokeable parts.
1: Oh, I see.
0: You'd choke a whole crash with that thing.
1: Yeah.
0: And then there was slime.
1: Why'd that get banned?
0: Because I think it just got everywhere. So they added worms to it, slime with worms, and then they put on it not non-toxic. So people thought, oh, yeah, I could eat it. So all the kids were eating the slime. But the worst one was $6 Million Man, Bionic Woman, Crazy Foam.
1: And it was
0: a bath foam that looked like a shaving foam, but it would fill your whole bath with foam. But the active ingredient was flammable.
1: Oh.
0: So the whole thing would be a cauldron. You put your kids in the bath.
1: Wow.
0: Dad
1: had come in with the smoke. Those were the days.
0: They were the simpler times of the 70s.
1: I was given a doll as an adult, as a joke. It was a Peter Andre doll.
0: Yeah.
1: And it was not recommended for children under three because of small parts. He's not going to recover from that.
0: The Funky Junkie, indeed.
1: Is that what he was called?
0: No, that's his song.
1: Oh, was it?
0: The Funky Junkie.
1: Did he know about Chester Cheeks?
0: Maybe they should do a collab.
1: I'm embarrassed to say I've giggled all the way through that Chester Cheeks ad. I'm sorry.
0: Instagram is here. $2,000 on the line. Yesterday, we gave away $1,000. Today, it could happen for you. It's Jonesy and Amanda driving you home for Jam Nation. 2NM.

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0: Hello there, it's Jonesy and Amanda driving you home this afternoon.
1: Free money. Fast money.
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3: Any money. Jonesy and Amanda's.
0: Instagram. Happy days. This time yesterday, Adam, $1,000 with Instagram.
4: He got $1,000 by getting the 10 questions right.
0: Wisely, and he listened to his mum, well, Alison.
4: His mum said, don't go for the $2,000. Don't answer the bonus question. You and I, we didn't say so, but we both thought it was a relatively easy bonus question.
0: Yeah, the naked chef.
4: Neither he nor his mum knew the answer.
0: Alison came round to it in the end, but maybe Jamie Oliver's fallen off the radar.
4: Well, luckily, he didn't take that chance and went home with $1,000.
0: Anyway, 10 questions, 60 seconds on the clock. You can pass if you don't know an answer. We'll come back to the question if time permits. You get all the questions right, like Adam, $1,000.
4: Yep, and as like Adam, we will offer you bonus question, double or nothing.
0: Michael is in Port Melbourne. Hello, Michael.
5: That's me. Hello.
4: That's me. How are you, Michael?
5: I'm good. How are you?
4: Very well. Have you got your listening ears on? Have you got a quiet place to answer?
5: I am, yes.
4: All righty. Well, let's see.
5: Yes.
4: Excellent.
0: Good. Good man.
4: 10 questions, 60 seconds. Do say pass if you're not sure because we might have time to come back, okay?
5: Excellent.
4: All right,
5: you.
4: Adam, get ready because here comes
0: Michael.
4: Question. Oh, sorry. Sorry, Michael.
0: Maybe Michael channel Adam.
4: Maybe Michael channel Adam.
5: Okay. If it means I get $1,000, I'll channel Adam.
4: Let's see what we can do. Question number one. How many hours are there in a day?
5: 24.
4: Question two. What's the name of the fairy in Peter Pan?
5: Tinkerbell.
4: Question three, how many of each animal did Noah take onto the ark?
5: Two.
4: Question four, what's the capital of the Northern Territory?
5: Oh, pass.
4: Question five, who sings the hit track Hips Don't Lie?
5: Shakira.
4: Question six, in a game of pool, what colour is the cue ball?
5: White.
4: Question seven, which planet is closest to the sun?
5: Saturn?
4: Oh, it's Mercury.
5: Damn.
4: And I reckon you'd if you went back, you'd have known the capital of the Northern Territory is...
5: Yeah, I would have gotten there.
4: It's Darwin.
5: Darwin? Yeah.
4: Yeah. Oh, bugger.
0: Oh, Michael.
4: Michael, thank you for playing.
0: Thank
4: we
0: you for being part of it.
4: You.
5: For having me.
4: Thank you.
0: Like Michael, you can play along. JonesyAndAmanda.com.au. A sign, my friend, a sign that you are heading for team success for this Sunday's Logies.
4: What's the sign?
0: It just happened.
4: Really?
0: This is the second time this has happened in as many weeks.
4: Oh, I'm intrigued.
0: Yeah, my little intrigued-faced friend. We'll talk about that next for Jam Nation.
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0: Across Australia, it's Jonesy and Amanda driving you home this Wednesday, the 12th of August. Well, mark this down as a red letter day, for it is a sign, I tells you. As many as 2 weeks now, you have been mentioned on The Chase.
1: Have I?
0: 2 weeks ago, you were mentioned in this question.
2: The lyrics to the iconic SunSmart jingle, Slip, Slop, Slap, were written by which broadcaster? A. Steve Vizard. B. Amanda Keller. C. Philip Adams. What do you think?
3: A. Steve Vizard.
2: Steve Vizard. Correct answer here is... Philip Adam.
0: Yeah.
1: Has it happened again?
0: Just then, moments ago.
1: What happened?
0: Your name mentioned yet again on The Chase.
1: Really?
2: An ABC series hosted by Amanda Keller is named for what musical instrument?
4: Flute?
2: The piano.
0: See, it's happening.
1: Is that a good sign?
0: You
1: she
0: are.
1: She said flute.
0: You are top of mind with all the people, the movers and the shakers.
1: She said flute.
0: That doesn't matter.
1: Doesn't
0: That's
1: matter.
0: All by
1: Imagine
0: the by.
1: Imagine a show just about the flute.
0: I'd watch that.
1: No, you wouldn't.
0: Just for the kooky face
1: that
0: they
1: did. Actually, that is true.
0: It just looks weird.
1: The Will Ferrell jazz flute.
0: It looks weird. I will say this. The time is coming for you. Your time
1: Look,
0: is here.
1: You don't need to stress me out with this kind
0: of talk. I'm not going to stress you. I am here. Mm. I am the wind beneath your wings. Mm. I am Colonel Sam Troutman to your Rambo.
1: Mm-hmm.
0: I'm the one that talked when people are saying...
1: What are they saying?
0: Never mind.
1: What are people
0: but
1: saying?
0: But I'm saying she is the one. She'll eat things that'll make Billy Goat puke. That's what he said in Rambo. But,
1: you're not saying that about me.
0: But you are the king, queen of Peace to Camera. You can present anywhere. We could be on the train at the train station. I say, Amanda, do a speech about infrastructure, and boom, there you have it.
1: Brendan, thank you. I appreciate all that you're saying.
0: That's the skills. That's the skills.
1: It's all up to the fairy world. We just let it go.
0: Forget the fairies, okay? This is your
1: all right,
0: time.
1: Thank you.
0: And you're going
1: thank
0: to win
1: you. Stop.
0: This.
1: Just stop.
0: Yes, oh, Ryan.
1: Come on, this is making me uncomfortable.
0: Ryan and I have got our matching suits.
1: You're not going.
0: We're there.
1: No, you're not.
0: Yeah, we're so there.
1: No, you're not.
0: We are there. Yeah.
1: You won't even be awake.
0: I will be there for you, my friend, and tears will be streaming down my face.
1: Can we not?
0: I'm thinking
1: seriously, this is starting to put a bit of pressure on me that I don't appreciate and don't need.
0: Because
1: no, pressure's not
0: under
1: good.
0: Under pressure, what happens with coal?
1: Does it become an oyster?
0: No, it turns into a diamond, you fool. Well, Gina Hahn, Reinhardt wants to mine you, one of the two. But this is what it's about. And you know what? The Logies, a lot of people poo-poo the Logies. I've been many times. And I think of my highlights of the Logies.
1: I
0: remember one year I went to the Logies and I just walked into a heated discussion, I would say argument, on the verge of fisticuffs between Paulie from Fat Pizza and a certain TV executive. Mm. And I walked in and at that minute Paulie said, I think we just let bygones be bygones.
1: I don't think he's worked
0: that
1: since.
0: Was good. I remember one time I was sitting at a table. I went there for SBS one year when I was played the journalist in Fat Pizza.
1: Right.
0: And I was sitting at a table with an actress, I won't name her.
1: Yeah.
0: But she had a real, like a droopy, one of those droopy tops. You know the tops that need the bosom tape?
1: Mm.
0: The tape had given out during entree. So I was sitting next to her and I didn't know what to look. I didn't know if I wanted to say anything. I didn't want to say, hey, by the way, your nipples popped out. It's fairly... It's almost on my bread roll. It was pretty much a touch. I think I brushed my bread roll.
1: Oh, come on.
0: No, seriously.
1: Come
0: I was there.
1: Touched your bread roll.
0: My bread roll.
1: Come on.
0: It
1: and
0: did.
1: You got gluten issues.
0: It did. It brushed it. What about Molly Meldrum when he hijacked Samuel Johnson's speech?
1: Won the gold for playing Molly Meldrum, that was a hugely sphincter-tightening moment for everybody.
0: I was sitting front and centre.
1: Oh, we were all there. It wasn't just
0: you. I was watching it and I was right near the Big Wardo.
1: What hit your bread roll this time?
0: The Big Wardo queue was just saying, wrap it up, wrap it. And this guy's got off his cracker. Okay. These are the great, and this is why people go to the Logies.
1: You know what?
0: This is why, and people will vote for you, friend.
1: People will be very relieved. On the red carpet, you're not there. You know who will be relieved?
0: Don't bring up odd. No,
1: Jules Lund and Jennifer Hawkins will be very relieved that you're not there rubbernecking.
5: 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Let me tell you, watch out, Jonesy. 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You perv.
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0: You know.
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1: On Monday, it'll all be behind
0: Follow
1: us.
0: The prompts. Vote for Amanda. I want this so much.
1: Okay, stop.
0: And
1: it.
0: I'm not the sort of person that wants other people to get accolades. I'm a bit of a hog. I seriously want you
1: All right,
0: to
1: thank
0: this.
1: You. Just stop. You're not helping right now. You're putting too much pressure. I'm thrilled to be nominated. This is a wonderful thing.
0: I think
1: thing.
0: I'm being hugely helpful.
1: This will do. Thank you so much, Brendan. Speaking of the Logies, we've got Robert Irwin on the show tomorrow. He's in my category, yes, but he's also in the Gold Logie. We'll talk to him about that one. I'll arm wrestle him over mine.
0: 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We will be back tomorrow.
1: We'll see you then.
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0: 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This is your news now.
1: Good morning, I'm Cameron Smith. Aussie taxpayers will tip in $2.5 billion to keep the Tomago aluminium smelter running past 2028. The deal will support more than 1,000 direct jobs across the Hunter region, while Tomago is committing at least $1.1 billion towards upgrades and decarbonisation. New data released by realestate.com.au has indicated a surge in buyer demand for one Upper Hunter suburb. Singleton ranks 7th in the state, with a 103% increase in the property inquiries in the past 12 months. Narrandera in the state's Riverina topped the list at 119%. A free fresh produce food bank is in Musselbrook this morning. Food Bank's JobLink Plus office is hosting the pop-up with 6.5 tonnes of fresh produce up for grabs. Organiser Carly Moses says the event is open to everyone in the Upper Hunter with no means testing required.
2: But this is open to the entire community. So if you wanted to come in and have a look, the gates do open at 8:30 a.m. Please bring a shopping bag, bring a box. Our staff will be manning each and every pallet. So if you need a hand to pick up any of the goods, we're more than happy to support you with that.
1: And Craig Knowles has been appointed the new chair of the Water New South Wales Board, the agency responsible for Hunter Valley Dams, including Glenbourne and Glenys Creek. Knowles previously served 11 years as a New South Wales government minister, including responsibility for the Sydney and Hunter Water Corporations. Turning to sport, the A-League Women's All-Stars have gone down to Chelsea in Sydney. The final score 3-0 to the Blues, who had Matilda star Ellie Carpenter on the pitch. The Hunter was kind of represented, with Melinda Ayres coming off the bench for the All-Stars. Ayres was selected when she was under contract with the Jets, though the forward announced her departure from the Hunter Club last week. That's your local news and sport. I'm Cameron Smith.
0: National news now.
3: Hi, I'm Phoebe Humphrey. Barnaby Joyce has declared One Nation as the gayest party in Australia while distancing himself from failed WA candidate Harminder Singh, who declared homosexuality as a mental illness. Joyce telling the ABC it's taken freedom of speech too far.
4: People are allowed to have views, but they've got to be within the Australian guardrails. Well, that's one of our key policies. We believe in an Australian culture that is tolerant, egalitarian.
3: Meantime, school kids across Australia are set to stage a walkout out today to protest Pauline Hanson and One Nation. Demonstrations are being held in state and territory capitals. One of the big four banks warns that interest rates could remain high for some time to come. The CEO of Westpac says mortgage holders could be waiting until 2028 to start seeing the cash rate come down. He's blaming weak productivity. And Lionel Messi has hinted at retirement in a tribute post to his dad, the Argentinian legend, writing that since his father's passing, he has serious doubts about whether he can keep playing.
0: 2NM, your sport now.
3: In sport, Aussie skipper Pat Cummins says Nathan Lyon is ready to go for today's first test against Bangladesh in Darwin, with the spinner making his comeback from a hamstring injury he suffered during the third Ashes test back in December.
5: It's great to have Nath back. I was even looking at some footage the other day of that Adelaide test, and I think that's the best he's bowled in years.
3: Roosters fullback James Tedesco will now miss tonight's clash against the Panthers despite being named on Tuesday. And round two of the AFLW season kicks off tonight between Melbourne and Hawthorn. That's the latest news and sport.
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7: Fine and sunny conditions expected around the Upper Hunter for your Thursday. Top of 21 expected this afternoon. Sunny and 21 predicted again for tomorrow. Showers returning on Saturday with 20 degrees. Also on Sunday with 19. Looks like we might have a bit of a wet weekend coming our way. Right now at 5 minutes after six, I'm showing 9 at McCully's Gap. It's 6 in Merriwell, and you get the latest local news from around the Hunter at our website, 2nm.com.au.
0: Good morning. It's the 100% Hunter Breakfast Show on 2NM. Just like modern art, if you close one eye and lean to one side, it'll make more sense.
7: Good morning. How you doing? I've got to say a big well done to our tap dancing seagulls last night. Trivia at the Royal, we're in third place and struggling with the last round, but it was all about women's perfume and we came from the clouds to get into second place. Up dog, they put the handbrake on. They only managed to get 3 out of 10. We got 10 out of 10, so we managed to secure a prize this morning. So we're feeling a little bit chuffed about that. How did you go at your trivia night last night? Give us a call and tell us about it this morning. 6543 1981. We'll talk some technology. Have you heard about domestic roaming? Also, looks like they're using AI to create viruses, because that could always end well. We'll have a chat to Lee Stark about that in half an hour. We'll have your Bears Daily Challenge. It's all about Australian history on a Thursday, and some news headlines and highlights to have a chat about. To kick off your Thursday morning right here on 981 at 2NM. Also, it's Elvis week, so we're going to celebrate the king a little bit later in the show. Right now, it's the Swedish Fab Four here on 2NM. Good morning.

0: This is Media Break. You give us 3 minutes and we'll give you the world.
1: There's not a huge amount going on around the world, although this story struck me as interesting. Nigel Farage is the clear favourite in a by-election featuring a frankly ridiculous 34 candidates, including Count Binface, also an Australian software engineer, and three people calling themselves loonies. At this point, it sounds less like an election, more like an episode of Monty Python's Flying Circus.
2: What was that? I don't know. I was too busy talking a big nose.
3: I think it was Blessed Are the Cheesemakers.
4: What's so special about the cheesemakers?
1: And by the way, in that by-election, somehow Nigel Farage may actually be the sensible option, although I guess that's up to the local residents in London. Families are increasingly turning to grandparents in Australia for childcare, as the cost of living makes formal childcare about as affordable as buying a small island. Grandparents are stepping in to fill the gaps, which is lovely, of course, provided you ignore the fact that many of them are now effectively unpaid childcare workers who were promised retirement at a certain age. Australian taxpayers are facing a $2.5 billion bill over 10 years to help bail out an aluminium smelter, with the Commonwealth and New South Wales governments splitting the cost. Rio Tinto will also contribute at least $1.1 billion, so that's nice. Everyone gets to pay for the electricity bill, and Australia gets to keep producing aluminium. It's basically a group dinner where everyone argues about who ordered the expensive steak, except the steak is a giant industrial furnace. But having said that, and all jokes aside, at least 1,000 people don't lose their jobs, so I say that's a good thing. This is what the government is here for. Australia is experiencing alarming levels of tooth decay, with millions delaying dental treatment because they can't afford it. Dentists are calling for a national oral health plan because apparently we've reached the point where eating an apple is less financially dangerous than making an appointment with a dentist. Nothing says advanced nation quite like someone choosing between fixing a tooth and paying the electricity bill. And the final story for today, an inquiry has been told that gun clubs should be better trained to spot signs of radicalisation among members who could go on to commit violence, which seems reasonable, although it does raise the uncomfortable question of whether we're expecting Bob from the rifle range to suddenly become a part-time counter-terrorism expert. Next week, local bowling clubs train to identify people plotting to overthrow the government because they got angry about what happened in Lane 7. Yeah. We're in a funny time, truly, truly funny time and age. And that is all I got for you. We're all up to date now. Cam's going to be here in about 15 minutes' time when it's local news first on 2NM. And I want to know what's going on in your world. Give us a call this morning, 6543 1981. Let's go back to 1988 for 1927. How confusing. You're on 2NM.

0: from the late 80s and a cracker to it that way. 1927's If I Could, 16 minutes after 6 on 2NM, the home of the Street Team van out there weekdays with all the freebies. Thanks to the Musselbrook Workers Club members, cash draw every Thursday, Friday and Sunday. How about we take a break, come back, see what the roads are doing for the first time this morning on 2NM.
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0: No problem showing up on the roads of the Upper Hunter at this early stage on a Thursday morning. 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
0: Hello, 2NM, it's Bear.
13: Hi, Bear, it's Tim.
0: Hey, Tim, how'd you go at trivia last night, mate?
13: Let's just say we got second, but tiebreaker.
0: Oh, no, which means you walked out the door with...
13: $20. Instead of 100, we got 20.
0: Oh.
13: I know, it's like, but, yeah.
0: Yeah, these are the rules. So, how exactly. Close was the game? How close were you to first place, mate?
13: We're only 1 point away. Ooh. And we thought, anyway.
0: Well, that's a little bit disappointing, but at least you came away with something. Not everybody can say that from last night.
13: Yeah, exactly. And I found 3 empty cans on the walk home, so I was like, there's 30 cents.
0: 30 cents? Yeah, you're just a money machine, making machine at the moment, mate.
13: Yeah. The funny thing is, we actually thought we got first, but a little clerical error, let's put it that way.
0: Yeah.
13: And we didn't get first because there's only 1 point difference. And irony is, if we did get that point, we still would have been in a tiebreaker.
0: Yeah.
13: So, it just was never going to be a night as far as... that, but there's always next week.
0: Exactly right. You got that to look forward to. We were struggling. We were in third place, and we were a long way behind. But the picture round that was all perfumes. Our ladies of our team, Sarah, Tanya, Lisa, and Kathy, they poured over it. They sweated over it for a good 15 minutes, and we got a 10 out of 10 and managed to vault ourselves into second spot. So we're pretty happy with that.
13: Okay, so you didn't contribute in that final round? Like, you didn't know your women's perfume?
0: Surprisingly, no. I was looking for the Brut 33 in the Old Spice, and when it wasn't there, it was nothing I could contribute.
13: Yeah, I know. No fresh air and BO number three sort of thing.
0: Exactly right. Tim, well done, I guess, on your second place. Better than a poke in the eyes, they like
13: exactly,
0: to say.
13: Exactly. As I said, we got second. Let's call that.
0: That's it. Thanks, Tim.
13: Okay, bye.
0: Nice to hear. Tim had some success at Trivia at the Workers last night, and as you heard, that's how the tap dancing seagulls turned out at the Musselbrook Royal as well. How'd you go? Your trivia. Give us a call, 6543 1981. Maybe you're looking forward to it tonight. Nirvana for you right now, back in the grunge age of the early 90s here on 2&M, 22 after 6.

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0: Beatles, John, Paul, George and Ringo. From 1967 this morning on 981 at 2 AM, we got a local news update from Cam on the way. The state and federal government have committed more than $2 billion to keep Tomago Aluminium alive. He'll have all the details when it's local news first. Then I'll be back with clue number one for Bear's Daily Challenge.
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5: Hey there, I'm Cameron Smith. A major rescue package has been unveiled for the nation's biggest aluminium smelter, with the federal and state governments committing $2.5 billion for the Tomago smelter in the Hunter. The deal will keep it open past 2028, locking in more than 1,100 local jobs. Locals across the Upper Hunter are being encouraged to head to Muswellbrook today for a fresh produce giveaway. Food Bank has delivered 6.5 tonnes of produce to the JobLink Plus office with no ID or proof of need required. Organiser Carly Moses says staff are on hand to help people carry their goods.
6: But this is open to the entire community. So if you wanted to come in and have a look, the gates do open at 8:30 a.m. Please bring a shopping bag, bring a box. Our staff will be manning each and every pallet. So if you need a hand to pick up any of the goods, we're more than happy to support you with that.
5: Craig Knowles has been appointed the new chair of the Water New South Wales Board, the agency responsible for Hunter Valley dams, including Glenbourne and Glenys Creek. Knowles was previously the founding chair of the Natural Resources Access Regulator for almost a decade. He also served 11 years as a New South Wales government minister, including responsibility for the Sydney and Hunter Water Corporations. He succeeds Peter Duncan, who has stepped down after 4 years in the role. And young people across the Upper Hunter are being invited to help shape the future of our state, with applications now open for the 2026 New South Wales Youth Summit. Turning to sport, a Newcastle Knights premiership in the next 5 years. That's the aim from Knights recruitment boss Peter O'Sullivan, who says the Hunter side are capable of winning two premierships in that time. The bold declaration comes as Justin Holbrook has the Knights on the verge of finals footy once again. That's your local news and sport. I'm Cameron Smith.
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7: Hi, I'm Phoebe Humphrey. 147 unidentified drones have been detected at Air Force bases across Australia. ASIO is being urged to investigate after drones were spotted near Sydney, Adelaide and Townsville. They were recently seen above a RAF base in Newcastle. Two Aussies have been rescued from a burning ferry off Bali. 211 people were pulled to safety after the ferry from Bali to Lombok caught fire. A 19-year-old Indonesian woman died. The future of Australia's largest aluminium smelter has been secured with a $2.5 billion deal that will be funded by taxpayers. This will keep the Tomago plant in the New South Wales Hunter region open past 2028, locking in around 1,100 jobs. And Donald Trump is being sued over a scheme that would give subscribers instant access to his Truth Social posts seconds before the general public. Two US media outlets are taking legal action against the president, saying it's corrupt. Early access can cost up to $141,000 per month.
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7: In sport, we're still months away from summer, but Test cricket returns today with the opening test between Australia and Bangladesh taking place in Darwin. Despite his brilliant Ashes series, Scott Boland has been dropped in favour of Josh Hazlewood.
8: Really tough call, but again, with so much cricket come on, it's great that we've got someone like Scotty who will absolutely step in for a fair bit of it, I imagine.
7: Skipper Pat Cummins there. To AFL, Taylor Walker could be managed for Adelaide's clash with Frio tomorrow night in Perth. And in the NRL, the Roosters face the Panthers tonight to kick off round 24. That's the latest news and sport.
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0: Fine and sunny conditions expected around the Upper Hunter for Thursday the 13th of August. We're heading towards 21 degrees this afternoon. At 25 to 7, I'm showing 9 at Muswellbrook. It's 6 right now at Murrurundi and iHeart. Let's put 2NM in your pocket. Take us everywhere you go for better music and more of it.
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0: Good morning, 2NM. This is Bear.
11: Morning, Bear. How are you, my friend?
0: Very well, Ray. What about you and Wilson for a Thursday?
11: Beautiful morning, mate. The sun's just starting to get up.
0: It looks like it's going to be another beautiful day around the Upper Hunter, God's country, as we like to say.
11: That's what it is. You know what? You're just talking about boots and whatever.
0: About what?
11: Perfumes and
0: Oh, right, yes.
11: Right on. You know, the other day when I was talking to a certain street sweeper...
0: Yeah.
11: ...who will remain unnamed...
0: Sure, of the thousands that we have to choose from around here, yep.
11: Yes. There was a bit of a wafting smell coming out of the truck, and I'm not talking about from the other end.
0: Wasn't that. Yep.
11: And I'm pretty sure it smelled like the old Californian poppy.
0: Right. Californian poppy. I must admit I'm not familiar with that one, mate.
11: Oh, mate, it's an old one.
0: Yeah.
11: But,
0: Older than the old Spice and the Brute 33?
11: Yeah. Round about that, or maybe before. Round about the old Spice thing, so...
0: Yeah, right.
11: I'd say you still would have had a bottle of it. From back in the day with the headband and...
0: I was going to say, with the shirt undone all the way down to the belly button and the chest full of hair like an unfiltered bear rug and the headband, it would sound like that's the essence of man to go with him.
11: That's what it is, mate. That would be him for sure. Oh, and don't forget the porn star mustache.
0: Absolutely. And also, got to send it out there. Pete is now, he's heading in for his surgery very, very shortly. Well, hopefully he'll be back with us in about a month's time after he's recuperated. And I imagine that mustache will be bristling and at its best.
11: Oh, yes. The when I was talking to him, he was quite adamant. He wasn't going in, but...
0: Yeah, he is now. Doctor's orders. Right, thanks, Ray. Give Wilson a pat for us.
11: Will do, matey. Bye.
0: Wait a second. Just hold your horses there, Cindy Lauper. We've got something else to do before we get into the tunes. We have got our first clue for Bear's Daily Challenge. It's all about Australian history on a Thursday. Give me a call, 6543 1981. What we're talking about was created by a solicitor in 1895. If you think you know what we're talking about, that phone number again, 6543 1981. Bear's Daily Challenge. If you're clever enough to get it off the 6:30 clue, not only do you get an entry into our monthly monthly draw for the prize pack, you get yourself a bear hug. What is it that was created by a solicitor in 1895? It's part of Australia's very rich heritage. Now you can get into it, Cindy, because those girls just want to have fun. And you can't stop them, not on the 100% Hunter Breakfast Show on 2NM.

0: Good morning, 2&M. It's Bear.
1: Hey, Bear. How are you?
0: Very well, thank you, Mark. What about yourself for this Thursday morning?
1: Good, mate. I woke up, eyes are ringing wide awake, so sun's right shining.
0: Step in the right direction. Everything is pointing up so far.
1: So far, so good, buddy.
0: That's the way. Now, we're looking for something, part of our heritage that was created by a solicitor in 1895. What do you think it might have been?
1: I think it's gasoline, but I'm not 100% sure.
0: It is not gasoline. We're talking about Australian history. I'd be surprised if we were the ones that invented that. Also, Mark, I do have another question for you today. On our Facebook page, we're asking, what do you love about your local radio station? Anything you'd like to offer up?
1: Oh, mate, just the community people in it involved.
0: Yeah, we love to be able to be part of the community.
1: We've got a fantastic radio announcer.
0: Yeah, Pete does a great job in the afternoon.
1: Who's that like? I don't know that old fella.
0: He's the oldest man in the universe. All right, well, I'm going to have another clue for you at 7:30 for Bear's Daily Challenge. Thanks, Mark.
1: Okay, thanks, buddy. Bye.
0: Hello, 2&M, it's Bear.
2: Oh, good morning, Bear. It's Simone. I'm wondering, could it be a hill hoist?
0: Say again?
2: Could it be a hill hoist?
0: A hill hoist, what is it, was created by a solicitor in 1895? That's not it, I'm sorry, Simone. You're going to need another clue at 7:30.
2: Yeah, I probably will. How'd you go at trivia?
0: We picked up second. We're actually distant third until the final round came back, but thanks to our ladies and their perfume knowledge, we vaulted into second spot.
2: Oh, okay. Well, again, I'm still down in Maitland. My son's team came in fourth, but I went and saw Herman's Hermits last night.
0: The real Herman's Hermits?
2: Yes, one of them is still the drummer, is still an original. I had a chat with him in the foyer after the show. And
0: good Lord, how was it?
2: It was fantastic.
0: Well, that's great. It's good to see those oldies are still out there, still putting on good shows.
2: Yeah, well, they don't have the same lead singer, but he sounds like Peter Noon. And
0: yeah.
2: But it was a great show. Everyone really enjoyed it.
0: Excellent stuff. Simone, thank you for the call. You have a great Thursday.
2: You too.
0: There we go. No go on Bear's Daily Challenge for the 6:30 clue. It is always a hard one at this time of the day. We'll have another clue at 7:30 this morning. Right now, we're talking technology.
3: Danger, Will Robinson. 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
0: Here he is now to talk about the latest in technology news, Lee Stark from Pigger.com.au. Good morning, mate. How are things?
11: Things are okay, mate. Yourself?
0: Not too bad. Domestic roaming. We're hearing this term a little bit more frequently. What is it?
11: So when you go overseas and you've got your Australian phone, your Australian telco, basically the concept of international roaming makes sense to us. That's when we latch on to an international network because we obviously don't have the reach that we need. Domestic roaming is actually kind of the same, except it happens from inside the country. So if you're an Optus or Vodafone and you go to rural Australia and you know that your network probably won't quite reach, domestic roaming would give you the ability to jump onto the network that does offer that reach, say Telstra, and still you to keep paying effectively the Optus or Vodafone or any other telco that you're using rates. So the idea of domestic roaming is that when your network doesn't work, you can simply jump to another network that does. This makes sense where in the past year we've seen every major telco go down. It obviously affects businesses, affects hospitals, affects everyone. So if your network has gone down before and you're like, oh, how do I keep running my business? Domestic roaming would potentially give you the ability to say, I'll just switch to a different carrier. That makes sense. And in rural Australia, it also makes sense as well, because if you don't have the network reach that you actually need for, say, something like a Telstra, then you would be able to just keep using your telco as well. There are a lot of question marks. That's why the ACCC is now investigating this. So for the next 12 months, the ACCC is going to look at this and see whether it's something that would work. It's not the first time the idea has been proposed, and it might be too little too late as well. Some of the options, some of the problems that could come out of this are that if everyone jumps ship to, say, use roaming running on Telstra when Optus or Vodafone go down. If that happens, that means that network then has to deal with a whole bunch of extra bandwidth all at once. So there's lots of question marks we don't know about. It's also that in the next few years, 6G is coming along, and that could change things as well. So the next 12 months will be interesting. It might happen, it might not. For now, basically stick with what you have because you have no choice.
12: I would have thought it's up to the telcos. Like if I'm a Telstra user and I go into an area where they can't provide access and Optus can, then they should kick me over automatically.
11: Yeah, it's not quite.
12: Like if I'm a Telstra user and I go into an area where they can't provide access and Optus can, then they should kick me over automatically.

0: Qantas goes down again or Vodafone goes down again, having the ability to switch to Telstra would give people the ability to make emergency phone calls, which you can do technically anyway, but also have the ability to keep running your business and doing other things like that.
1: All right. Now, could an Apple Watch replace a phone for kids?
0: The answer is yes. We've been testing it out, actually. So obviously, if you're a parent, the idea of giving your kids a phone is one that you probably go, I don't really want to do that for lots of reasons, price, phone, screen time, all that sort of stuff. We've been testing the idea of Apple Watch for kids because it does exist, and Australian telcos now support it. The problem is it gets expensive. So you need at least $489 for the watch. The watch battery life barely lasts a day, yep. And you still need to pay for the plan. The plan is a minimum of $20. A month on top of a Telstra plan of $74, which makes it expensive, or there's another company that offers it for $99 a year. But it works really well, and it does keep your kids away from extra screen time. While they're in class, the watch face kicks in and basically just shows them a watch face. It's a good emergency system. If your kids are smart, like I think mine is, they'll work out very quickly. They can send messages and emojis and possibly break through the school time. Yep. But the upside is that if you've been trying to work out how to keep your kids in contact without giving them a phone because you're worried about what a phone can do, then this is an option. Just keep in mind the battery life on an Apple Watch is not fantastic.
1: And not fantastic is understating it. And the last one for today, the sensationalist headline would be AI is designing viruses to kill us all.
0: It's not quite like that. So some researchers have built an AI model that can be used to basically design genomes and build bacteria-fighting medicine that could replace antibiotics. So it's actually got a good purpose. The downside of using AI to create really clever little viruses that could actually be used to help people is that someone will obviously come along and do the terrible thing and use it to create things that could be used to harm people. And so this research is out there. The people at Stanford who have made this have actually created a tool that anyone could technically come along and use. The downside is that while it could be used for future medicines, because it's a tool anyone can use, someone else could come along and make something worse. What the researchers have basically said is because it's being made by a tool that can be used to help people, theoretically it might be able to undo any damage. But again, yeah, I know. It's very much saying we have let this out in the open. It will only do good until someone comes along and does exactly what you can expect.
1: Yeah, this is the plot of the next Netflix film coming this weekend, surely.
0: Look, I'm glad we haven't got sharks and tornadoes, but I'm very concerned about what we will have next.
1: Good call. Lee, thank you so much. We will catch up and talk some more technology next week.
0: Always happy to help.
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4: 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If you've seen anything out there in your travels, give us a call and tell us all about it, because I've got nothing to report. 6543 1981 is the number. 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
4: Fair bit of rainfall in parts of the Upper Hunter yesterday. I do recall mentioning it was going to rain, but even I was sceptical about it. Fascinated to know how many mils did fall around the Upper Hunter yesterday. If you know that information, we'd love to hear from you this morning. I've got a bear fact for you today about the dodo. We'll do that before we get to the 7 o'clock news. Right now, Aaron's taking us back in time to 1945 when another Disney classic premiered on this day.
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5: Looking back on August 13, the day in 1942, when the classic Disney animated movie Bambi premiered.
6: Older bird, bird, look, he's starting to talk.
5: In 1969, the Apollo 11 astronauts were given a ticker tape parade in New York, and that evening presented with the Presidential Medal of Freedom.
7: Three men who had done what no man before had done.
5: In 1971, John Lennon flew out of Heathrow Airport, headed for New York. He never returned to the UK.
8: It's almost the difference between Liverpool and London, London and New York.
5: The classic Australian movie Gallipoli, starring Mel Gibson and Mark Lee, premiered on this day in 1981.
9: First to the pyramid.
10: Okay, you're on.
9: Ready, set, go.
5: And in 2016, the most decorated Olympian of all time, American swimmer Michael Phelps, ended his career at the Rio Games with his record 23rd gold medal as part of the 4x100 medley relay team.
11: More medals, gold medals than any other Olympian, Michael Phelps.
5: August 13 birthdays, AFL legend John Nicholls turns 87. Big Nick played over 300 games for Carlton, winning premierships in 68, 70 and 72.
12: He won a record 5 best and fairest awards.
5: Singer Fergal Sharkey is 68 today. Happy birthday to Danny Bonaducci, best known for playing Danny Partridge in the hit series The Partridge Family. He's 67.
13: I'm Danny Partridge, the business manager.
5: American actor and director John Slattery is 64, starred in Mad Men.
14: Reservations at home, I've had those. Easiest ones to break.
5: The man regarded as the fastest bowler in cricket history, Pakistani legend Shoaib Akhtar, is 51.
15: Five for Shoaib, right up there in the block aisle, a magnificent delivery.
5: Champion Aussie swimmer Michael Klim turns 49.
16: Michael Klim, it's yours! You have nailed it!
5: And Hawthorn great Jonathan Hay is 47.
17: To Hay, could he go all the way? Line to that, oh, it's going through! Sensational goal!
5: Finally, the great British film director Alfred Hitchcock was born on this day in 1899. He died in 1980.
18: The suspense story is giving the audience full information before you start.
1: 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Everything from the interesting to the strange, as well as the truly bizarre.
4: Today's Bear Facts, the dodo was declared extinct in 1681, just 80 years after Dutch sailors first encountered it on Mauritius. This flightless bird lived in a tiny corner of the world, mainly along the island's coastal forest. Surprisingly, the dodo wasn't hunted for its taste. The meat was considered actually tough and greasy. The real problem was that dodos had no fear of humans. Like a friendly quokka, they happily wandered right up to sailors, completely unaware of the danger. Sadly, the dodo Rio's survival strategy was basically, surely this bloke with the musket wants a cuddle, doesn't he? Didn't end well after that for the poor old Dodo. We have got a local news update from Cam on the way. Singleton has become a suburb full of prospective property buyers, according to new data from PropTrack. After that, it's Elvis week, so we're going to celebrate the top seven from the King.
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21: Good morning, I'm Cameron Smith. Singleton has become a suburb full of prospective property buyers, according to new data from PropTrack. The Upper Hunter suburb ranked 7th in the state, seeing a 103% increase in property inquiries in the last 12 months. Also in the top 10 was Dubbo, Cowra and South Bathurst. Singleton also has the second highest median house value amongst the top 10 at $737,000. Young people across the Upper Hunter are being invited to help shape the future of our state, with applications now open for the 2026 New South Wales Youth Summit. 250 people aged between 12 and 25 are being invited to share their experiences and priorities with government leaders. The Advocate for Children and Young People, Catherine McKernan, says they're especially keen to see young people from regional and rural New South Wales involved.
22: For those young people who are interested, we would really suggest following the Office for Youth Insta and signing up to our newsletter on our website, but also to look out for information about the Youth Summit via local government and other community forums so that they're able to put an application in to attend.
21: A former minister with close ties to Hunter Water Management has been named the new chair of Water New South Wales. Craig Knowles takes over the state's largest water supplier, which operates 41 dams, including Glenbourne near Scone. He previously chaired the Murray-Darling Basin Authority and represented Australia at the United Nations Forum on Water and Energy in 2014. Turning to sport, the Newcastle Jets have announced a 4-3 signing, with Claire Adams penning a 2-year extension with the Hunter Club. Adams began her journey in the Jets Academy and made her A-League Women's debut in 2024. She joins Emma Bates, Georgia Ritchie and Alexis Collins, who have all re-signed with the club in the past week. That's your local news and sports. I'm Cameron Smith.
1: National news now.
0: Hi, I'm Phoebe Humphrey. The federal government has slammed those flying drones around Aussie Air Force bases. It's been revealed 147 unidentified drones have been seen in restricted airspaces near Sydney, Adelaide, Townsville, and most recently Newcastle. Industry and Innovation Minister Tim Ayres telling Nine it's unacceptable.
2: It's unsafe, it's illegal. People who are doing this activity should stop it. They will face the full force of the law.
0: The Westpac CEO is warning interest rates could remain high beyond 2028. Anthony Miller says we need to see improvement in productivity growth. The Reserve Bank left the cash rate on hold at 4.35% on Tuesday. A GoFundMe has been set up for an 18-year-old Aussie golfer who was on life support in Bangkok. Jessica Bang suffered a brain hemorrhage at the start of this month while preparing for a competition. And White House Press Secretary Caroline Levitt has quit after recently welcoming a baby. The 28-year-old says her focus is on being a mum.
1: 2NM, your sport now.
0: In sport, Scott Boland has been dropped for the opening test between Australia and Bangladesh, which gets underway in Darwin this morning. Josh Hazlewood comes into the starting 11 for him. It's an ageing team, only with one player under 30, but that's not an issue for skipper Pat Cummins.
3: So we might be a little bit older, but we feel, you know, as fit and ready to go as we ever have.
0: The Roosters will be without James Tedesco in tonight's Round 24 opener against Penrith, and the Saints will make a call on whether injured duo Liam Ryan and Tom De Koning line up for Saturday's must-win clash against the Tigers. That's the latest news and sport.
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4: Fine and sunny conditions around the valley for your Thursday. Top of just 21 predicted for the afternoon. Sunny 21 expected again for Friday. Tomorrow, Saturday, showers returning with 20. Sunday also looking wet with 19 degrees to finish off the weekend. At 5 minutes after 7, I'm showing 9 at Parkville. 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
4: Well, good morning to you. I hope your week is coming along nicely as we get towards the weekend. As I just mentioned, it could be a little bit damp. It won't be torrential, but certainly a little bit of the wet stuff falling, which we do look forward to. In fact, I'm still looking to find out how much rain fell around the Upper Hunter yesterday, because we did have a couple of storms blow through. What's coming up in this hour of the program? The Legends will be here to lock it in for round 24 of the NRL Premiership. I'm not looking forward to this one. Didn't go well for me last week. Also, we've got your shout-outs to do. Got a few of those. Talking about your local radio station. What is the best thing about your local radio station? Us. Love to hear from you about that today. And this week is Elvis week, because back in 1977, it was this week that he sadly passed away. The age of 42, I think it was. I have to double check that, but I'm pretty sure I'm right. We're going to have a look at the top 7 Elvis hits of all time. Looking forward to celebrating the legacy of the king after Hoodoo Guru is kicking us off 1987. What's Messine this morning on the 100% Hunter Breakfast Show? Thanks for joining us. It's a beautiful day around the valley today.

0: 981 2NM. 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It's Bears Top 7 at 7.
1: So if you notice a few more rhinestone sideburns and suspiciously enthusiastic renditions of Love Me Tender this week, there's a reason. August 8 to 16 is Elvis Week, held every year at Graceland in Memphis around the anniversary of Presley's death on August 16, 1977. Fans from around the world gather for concerts, tributes, contests, and the famous candlelight vigil to celebrate the King of Rock and Roll. So in honour of the King, here are seven songs that define Elvis Presley's remarkable career. We'll need to get rid of the music bed because that'll just get things a little bit complicated. And we are going to start right here with this one.
2: Love me tender, love me sweet, never let me go.
1: From 1956, Love Me Tender, the softest side of Elvis, a beautiful ballad that proved he wasn't all hip-shaking and rock and roll rebellion. At number six for the King Countdown.
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1: Suspicious Minds from 1969, one of the greatest comeback songs in music history. Elvis was back on top and sounding better than ever. At number five, this one.
4: Well, it's down at the end of Lonely Street, that heartbreak hotel where I'll be just lonely, baby. Well,
1: Heartbreak Hotel, the first major Elvis smash hit. It's dark, it's moody, and completely different from anything else on the radio at that time. At number four on our list from 1957, it is one of the most famous rock songs ever recorded. The opening riff alone is enough to get you moving.

0: one of his best, Jailhouse Rock by Elvis Presley. At number three, we're going to go to his softer side again.
1: Tell me, dear, are you lonesome tonight?
0: From 1960, a song so emotional it showed why Elvis could connect with audiences across generations. At number two on our list of the greatest hits of Elvis Presley. For

0: wedding song, the love song, possibly one of the most recognised ballads ever written. And just a quick honourable mention, if you will allow me this aside, this was actually the song that Mrs. Bear walked down the aisle to me back when we were married, although we did this version. And the number one song for the King to celebrate Elvis Week has to be Hound Dog.
1: You ain't nothing but a hound dog. You cry all the time. You ain't nothing but a hound dog.
0: The song that changed everything, raw, energetic and unforgettable. If rock and roll had a national anthem, it would be among the favourites. More than 45 years after his passing, Elvis remains one of the biggest selling, most influential artists in music history. That's why Elvis Week continues to attract fans from around the globe every August to Graceland. And let's be honest, very few people become so famous that they're known simply as The King. If you introduce yourself as The King at the pub, you'll probably get laughed at. Elvis did it though, and the whole world agreed with him.
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0: That's your top seven at seven for this morning. Five right now. And we're going to talk about the things you love about your local radio station next on 2NF.

0: Z98, that's 5. When the lights go out, 18 after 7 on 981 at 2 AM. We've got a beautiful sunny day around the valley coming our way. Top of 21 degrees for your Thursday. We're asking a nice simple question of you today. What do you love about your local radio station? Now, whether that's us, that you just happen to be passing through our region and enjoying 981, 2 AM, or maybe you listen to us day in, day out. What it is it that you like about this radio station? I'll tell you what I love about this radio station is that we are part of the local community. When you've got something going on, we want to be able to help to talk about it to make sure as many people know about it as possible. Examples being, we've got the Scone Charity Motorfest that's coming up this Saturday. We spoke to Mick Turner about that recently. Spoke to Carly just yesterday about the JobLink Food Bank that is going to be happening this morning in Muswellbrook. If you've got something that is happening in your region, whether it be Scone, Bunnan, Denman, Singleton, Merriwar, Murrurundi, and of course Muswellbrook, and any other location, we'd love to be able to talk about it, to be able to ensure that everybody knows, because in this day and age, there's so much international media on your phone, on your television, and in your newspapers. There's stuff that's coming from so far away, but who is it that's actually talking about what is happening right here in the Upper Hunter? That's what we are here for, and that's what I love. I also love the fact that I bounce out of bed at 4 o'clock every single morning to have fun with you for 4 hours. It truly is the best part of my day. So I'd love to hear from you this morning. And yes, I'll bribe you a little bit as always, because you're going to put yourself in the running to win the delicious pie and cake of your choice from Cross Pies in Aberdeen. But give us a call, 6543 1981, and tell us, what do you love about your local radio station?
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0: Morning, Diane. How are you?
8: I've been up since 3:30 waiting for you.
0: You're getting in nice and early. Should I start earlier? Is that what you'd like me to do, Diane?
8: Yeah.
0: I'll have a word to Mrs. Bear about that and see what she has to think about it. So what do you love about your local radio station, Diane?
8: You and your voice.
0: Well, that's very kind of you. And what about the music? Do you enjoy the music that we play?
8: Yes, I do. It makes me cry. As soon as you come on, that bloomin' 1927 song, well.
0: Ah, yeah, that one tugs at the heartstrings, doesn't it?
8: Yes.
0: Yeah. And we've also got some good competitions and prizes from time to time as well.
8: I know, I'm waiting for the 7:30 clue.
0: Not too far away. I've got clue number 2 coming up just on the other side of the 7:30 news for Bears Daily Challenge. Diane, thank you so much for the call this morning, and thank you for listening if I've never said it before.
8: Okay. Thank you, bye.
0: Great to hear from you, Diane. 6543-1981 is the phone number this morning. I'd like to know what you like about your local radio station. Give us a tingle. Elton John right now. Maybe it's better music and more of it. Maybe that's what keeps you with us. Here's his Crocodile Rock at 24 after 7 on 2NF.

0: 981 2NM for a Thursday morning with the Bear. Asking what you love about your local radio station. I've got to share this fantastic message on our Facebook page from Bernadette saying, I love it that the regular local characters like to ring in the way they're acknowledged and appreciated. Always guaranteed to put a smile on my dial for the morning. And please keep pumping the Aussie 80s. What an era of our music. Yeah, we were doing that yesterday. So many great 80s songs from Australia. That was a wonderful era of music. Also, Bernadette says, I'm also really enjoying the local footy preview roundup when I happen to catch it. That's Group 21 game on 7 o'clock on a Sunday morning. Thanks, guys, for keeping it local. Bernadette, that's a wonderful message. Thank you very much, and we're very glad that you're with us. We do have a local news update from Cam coming your way. A truckload of free, fresh produce is in Musselbrook next hour, open to the whole community. He's got all those details. Then I'll be back with clue number two for Bear's Daily Challenge. It's Australian history on a Thursday.
1: 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It's the 100% Hunter Breakfast Show with the Bear on 2NM. 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
5: Good morning, I'm Cameron Smith. The future of Australia's largest aluminium smelter has been secured with a $2.5 billion deal that'll be funded by taxpayers. This will keep the Tomago plant in the Hunter open past 2028. Industry Minister Tim Ayres telling Nine it'll lock in around 1,100 jobs while boosting renewable energy generation across the region.
6: Well, this is 1,100 workers here at this facility, 5,500 workers throughout the Hunter rely upon the operations of Tomago Aluminium. It's a national asset.
5: New data released by realestate.com.au has indicated a surge in buyer demand for one Upper Hunter suburb. Singleton ranks seventh in the state with a 103% increase in the property inquiries in the past 12 months. Narrandera in the state's Riverina topped the list at 119%. A truckload of free fresh produce is in Musselbrook today, open to the whole community. Food Bank's Carly Moses says 6.5 tonnes of food has been sourced from farmers across Australia.
7: They actually get it from Australian farmers, donations and purchases alike.
5: The giveaway begins at 8:30 this morning. Getting a birth certificate or applying for a licence will be easier next week as the Service New South Wales Mobile Service Centre rolls to the Upper Hunter. Locals can access similar services to those at the physical site, including driver knowledge tests, licence and photo card renewals, and working with children check applications. The service will be on the ground at Murrurundi on Tuesday and at Council Chambers in Scone Wednesday and Thursday from 9 until 3. Turning to sport, a Newcastle Knights boss has boldly declared that the Hunter side could win 2 premierships in the next 5 years. Recruitment boss Peter O'Sullivan says with Justin Holbrook in charge, plus quality in depth, they can beat any team in the comp. It comes as the Knights are on the verge of qualifying for the finals once again. Their last NRL premiership came 25 years ago, where they defeated the Eels 30-24. That's your local news and sport. I'm Cameron Smith.
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8: Hi, I'm Phoebe Humphrey. Restricted Defence Force airspaces have been breached nearly 150 times this year by drones. They've been spotted north of Sydney, near Adelaide and in Townsville. Defence personnel were forced to pull down blinds after drones were flying over a RAF base in Newcastle just last month. The federal government has backed down on a late change to get its news bargain incentive across the line. PM Anthony Albanese striking a deal with Angus Taylor, forcing tech giants to pay media outlets for news. It follows late Labor making a late change that each deal would be capped at 17% instead of 25%. That's now been ditched. 2 Aussie tourists have survived a deadly ferry fire in Bali. They were among 211 people who were on board a ship to Lombok when a blaze broke out. A 19-year-old Indonesian woman was unable to be saved. And the Jonas Brothers have been unveiled as the halftime act for next month's NFL clash in Melbourne between the Rams and 49ers. The group says they couldn't be more excited to play at the iconic MCG.
1: 2NM, your sport now.
8: In sports, starting with cricket, and Aussie skipper Pat Cummins is confident Scott Boland will feature in the national side again soon after being edged out by Josh Hazlewood for the final pace spot for today's first test against Bangladesh in Darwin.
9: It's one of those ones where there's not much you can say to Scotty other than obviously there's a lot of cricket coming up, but he knows his worth and how good he is.
8: Contract talks with Sam Walker have broken down with the Rooster, now set to test the open market at the end of the season, turning down a $5 million deal. And round 2 of the AFLW season kicks off tonight between Melbourne and Hawthorn. That's the latest news and sport.
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1: 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Spend some time with Justin Curry from Delamitri. 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They're back on the road, touring next year, and the classic album Double is Welcome to Wherever You Are from INXS.
11: There's all sorts of sounds. 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
0: Beautiful sunny conditions around the valley for Thursday the 13th of August. 21, our expected top this afternoon at 24 minutes to 8. It's just 6 at Quirindi. It's currently 9 in Sandy Hollow. 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
1: Turn off your alarm, crack your eyes open. Bear has arrived and productivity has officially been cancelled for the day.
0: Hello, 2NM, it's Bear.
14: Hey, Bear, how are you, buddy?
0: Very well, Ray. What's going on now?
14: Listen, I'm talking about how good the radio station is.
0: What do you love about your local radio station? This is what we're asking this morning.
14: You know, yesterday when Morris was talking about, it's the information that you give out to the people up here, which is great.
0: We want to keep it local, you know, because not every other, you know, media source is doing that.
14: No, that's for sure. Yeah. And you know when Morris was talking about the washing machine exchange?
0: Yes.
14: Right, a friend of mine just done that.
0: Yeah.
14: And, mate, if anyone honestly doesn't wants a new washing machine for $250, they've got to just go on to online and fill out the forms. It's free delivery. They'll set the machine up for you. They'll take your old machine away. And we're talking about a LG washing machine that's worth about $800-odd.
0: It is a fantastic program, isn't it?
14: It is. And cost saving for money, for water and power and everything like that.
0: Yeah.
14: So people out there are struggling and having a bit of, you know, bit tough times at,
0: yep,
14: and needed a washing machine, please just go and do it. It doesn't take long to do it online, and it's instantaneous. They usually tell you within 20 minutes or 30 minutes if you pass it, and they'll set it all up for you.
0: That's brilliant stuff. Also, Ray, thank you very much for promoting that again. I did want to mention, we were just talking about the message from Bernadette. She likes the fact that local characters ring in and get highlighted on the show. So you're a local character, mate.
14: No, thanks very much for that.
0: So it's not so much that you have character, you are a character.
14: Well, yeah, that's right, yeah. sitting next to a lunatic, don't worry about it. And one thing I meant to mention too, mate, I hope my mate, the street sweeper,
0: yep,
14: does well, and he's back having a bit of a laugh and a joke with me very shortly.
0: Absolutely. After his surgery and everything he goes through, we want him back playing the piano like he used to.
14: That's right, mate.
0: Thanks.
14: Right, enjoy the show, matey.
0: Thanks, Ray. Bye. See you, mate. There you go, Rayne Wilson, getting around the valley this morning. A beautiful Thursday morning. Great day for a walk and promoting the washing machine exchange program. Go and check that one out. Now we're up to clue number two for Bear's Daily Challenge. The first clue, because it's about Australian history, we're looking for something that was created by a solicitor in Australia in 1895. That was a hard clue at 6:30. Nobody got it. 7:30's clue. It was written in Winton, Queensland. So it was written by a solicitor in Winton, Queensland in 1895. What is it do you think we're talking about this morning? 6543 1981. Jump on that phone and play Bear's Daily Challenge. Get yourself in the draw. Get a hearty handshake if you're right this morning as well. Here's Phil Collins to prick our conscience a little bit from 1989. This morning on 2NM.

0: Good morning, 2&M. It's Bear.
1: How you going?
0: I'm excellent, Janet. How about you this morning?
1: Good, love, good.
0: That's the way. Have you got an answer? You know what we're talking about that was created in Winton in 1895?
1: Yeah, he wrote the song Waltzing Matilda.
0: He did.
2: Waltzing Matilda, Waltzing Matilda.
1: Matilda will come a-waltzing Matilda with me.
0: Janet, you've got a beautiful... No, don't be sorry. Don't be sorry at all. You've got a beautiful voice, and I'm glad you shared that with us this morning. And before I let you go and give you the handshake, I have a question for you today. This has come to us just recently via a friend of yours. Apparently, you are quite adept at the chicken dance.
1: Oh, yes, I can do that.
0: Someone dropped you in it just yesterday, rang up and said, I just wanted you to know that Janet can do the chicken dance better than anybody else. Is this true?
1: Yes, I've had a go at it. I don't know who dobbed me in, but I'll tell you another thing. You know, the Australian cricket team are playing that...
0: They're playing Bangladesh up in Darwin, yes?
1: Yeah, I'll tell you what, the only way I can say it is... You banged her on the desk.
0: Oh,
1: that's the only way I can't say it.
0: Bangladesh. We'll need to practice that one while we do the chicken dance as well.
1: Yeah, banged her on the desk. Sorry, love, I have to tell you.
0: Thank you, Janet. You have a lovely day. I'll send an entry to Mark's phone. See ya.
1: Bye, love.
0: Good morning, 2&M. This is Bear.
3: Hi, Bear.
0: Hey, Diane's back. You want to have a go at Bear's Daily Challenge?
3: Would it be Waltzing Matilda?
0: It is.
2: Waltzing Matilda, you'll come a-waltzing.
0: Written by Banjo Paterson all the way back in 1895 in Winton, Queensland, when he just happened to be there for the weekend. Well done to you.
3: Thank you very much.
0: You get yourself a handshake for getting it at 7:30, and I'll send an entry to your phone as well. Thanks, Diane.
3: Okay, bye-bye.
0: Bye. All right, we have got some celebration shout-outs to do. We'll check those out on the other side of this quick break and see what the roads are doing. Plus, the legends will be here before we get to 8 o'clock to lock it in for the NRL. I love
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5: Having a look at that Hunter Connect text, a couple of messages have come through. One from David. Morning, Bear. Morning, David. 10 mils in Willow Tree. Storm about lunchtime yesterday. Yeah, we definitely had one here in the Hunter around about the same time and then yesterday evening. Still looking to find out how much rain has fallen in the past 24 hours. David, thank you for the message. Also, we're asking what you love about your local radio station. Got a message from Vicky. Morning, Bear. Morning, Vicky. What I love about 2NM is the music, and I do enjoy the breakfast show and how you interact with the listeners. Keep up the good work. Vicky, thank you very much. And thank you to everybody who has had nice things to say. I do need to share this one from the Facebook page, AM981 2NM. Marie-France Muffet said, listening to you each day, weekday morning, you keep us entertained and it makes my morning works more interesting because every now and then I start to laugh and then get funny looks from people that pass me. Don't change what you do. Totally love it. I don't intend on changing a single thing. Marie, thank you so much for that message as well. Go and check out all those wonderful responses. A lot of people saying how much they enjoy the show, enjoy the music, and enjoy 2NM in total. How about we do a celebration shout out before we get to our legends?

0: Celebrating around the valley, and I got to say, earlier this morning I was staring down the barrel of having to find someone you've never heard of, and then they just came at a rush not that long after. So big happy birthday to Tony Miller of Scone, happy birthday from Alan. Also Cheryl Walsh of Musselbrook, happy 62nd birthday to a wonderful mum and grandmother. Have an amazing day today. Love from Jess, Mick, Millie, Benny and Austin. Cheryl and Tony, hope you have a fantastic birthday celebration today. And this is what we love doing because it's another local thing. You know, you can be watching Channel 9, Channel 7 or whatever it is. Are they going to be doing any birthday shout-outs for the Upper Hunter? I don't think so. But that's what you get here on the 100% Hunter Breakfast Show, and we do it with your help. 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Put in all the details. Could be a birthday celebration. Could be an engagement, a wedding, an anniversary, or like we've had a few of quite recently, just something really cool that someone has done or is about to do. We'd love to be able to celebrate with them. Again, 2nm.com.au. Put in all the celebrations, and you'll also go in the running for a dozen delicious cupcakes from Cakes by Tamara. Check out Cakes by Tamara on Facebook for all your cupcaking needs. Now, just before we get to the legends, I did want to share this with you. Doing a little bit of research on today's date, I found that King Curtis, a soul legend, passed away on this day, the 13th of August in 1971. Now, I'm not sure if you know the name King Curtis or if you know of his music, but I can tell you he's came up with one of the great soul songs of all time. It's called Memphis Soul Stew, and hopefully the music programmers aren't listening because I'm going to play a little bit of it for you. I love this song. This is going to put a spring in your step for the rest of today, I guarantee you.
1: Today's special is Memphis Soul Stew. We sell so much of this, people wonder what we put in it. We're going to tell you right now. Give me about a half a teacup of bass. Now I need a pound of fatback drums. Now give me 4 tablespoons.

That is the recipe for Memphis Soul Stew from King Curtis. Sadly passed away August 13, 1971. But it's an amazing soul song. Probably have to be my favourite of all time. If you've never heard it before, I'm glad I could introduce it to you this morning.

0: Welcome to a room filled with legends. Good morning, Pete Holland.
1: Good morning and welcome.
0: Yeah, you sound very happy about this week, don't you?
1: I am.
0: Every reason. What about the voice of doom? Good morning to you.
1: I'm absolutely stoked. I feel like this could be the changing of the guard at the moment. Hey, Sammy.
0: I knew this chirp was coming too.
1: Yeah, look, I mean, he is the voice of doom.
0: Yes, he is.
1: He tried as hard as he could to help your Raiders, but
0: yeah,
1: we'll find out about that in a minute. But why weren't you here Monday? Was that celebrated too hard after the last place Dragons took down the Cronulla Sharks?
2: No comment.
0: Finally, the penny has dropped. I was wondering why I got that message from Sam. And, of course, they won their grand final.
1: Yeah, exactly.
0: They won one in a row.
1: There's two games for the season after 23 rounds.
2: Again, I'm sitting opposite my boss, so no comment.
0: Good.
2: No comment.
0: Good. Keep it that way. Let's go back to last week.
3: Last time on Lock It In.
1: Raiders are rubbish.
0: That's not true. They had to travel.
1: The form that they had hit is now gone. They've gone back into that slump. I think Newcastle can get the chockies here.
0: You know what we've got? We've got ourselves a lock off.
1: Oh, yeah, baby.
2: First time in Lock It In history, we do in fact have a triple lock, because
0: we can't have a triple lock. We've got a lock off.
2: So we got a lock off.
0: We got a double lock. We can have a double lock and a lock off.
2: Yeah.
0: Right. So you're going the Knights? Please.
2: I am going the Knights.
0: Oh. Yes. The Raiders, they had everything on their side.
2: Sucked in.
0: Literally had Sam on their side.
1: I've got some advice for Ricky Stewart. Go and give Corey a big cuddle. He needs it.
0: And give Corey a plane ticket and send him to Perth. Last reports were Mal Meninga was flying over to sign the big red up. And you know what? They're welcome to that Trojan horse.
1: He is good for a penalty or two. But
0: yes.
1: Oh, what a brain snap.
2: Surprise PNG haven't snapped him up, to be honest.
0: Even they're not that naive.
1: Hey, they're chasing a Raider forward.
0: Yeah, no, that would be very
1: Hudson
0: disappointing.
1: Young.
0: Actually, I would be very disappointed about that. Anyway, moving along to other things, I still cannot believe tonight it is first versus second on a Thursday night. Why are they playing the Panthers against the Roosters?
1: Ridiculous.
0: And why are you picking the Panthers, Pete?
1: I would. Yeah, I'll do a couple of locks today. Then I'll lock in the Panthers tonight. Look, we were beaten by a better side last week over in New Zealand.
0: Yes,
1: the Roosters. They were lucky to get away with the win. Why did Canterbury not challenge for the ball and let it bounce and cost them the game?
0: Well,
1: they'll learn from that.
0: Hopefully Corey Horsburgh will go and play for one of those teams next year.
1: But look, this
0: Who's
1: week,
0: your other lock?
1: My real lock for this week is, I'm sorry to your Raiders again, mate, but Sharkies at home.
0: Oh, come on.
1: They're going to bounce back into the winner's circle after being demoralised by the Dragons last week.
2: Oh, geez, it was satisfying to watch that.
0: wait a second. This is 4th versus 12th. That's cherry picking at the highest order.
1: Oh, boo-hoo.
0: I'm in front, mate.
1: I'm in front and I'm going to stay in front.
0: This is where it comes down to now. He's got himself a lead. He's going to protect it by picking cherries for the rest of the season.
2: Look, he'll have to do it to try and claw back his lead from Newbear.
0: This game.
1: I've already got the lead.
0: He's got the lead, yeah. This game used to be about manhood. It used to be about courage. People change these things. I'm disappointed. Pete, don't even look me in the eye. I'm very disappointed.
2: Don't trust a man that wears glasses, Bear.
0: Or a Panther shirt. Sammy, who have you got? Are you going to go the Dragons?
2: Mate, cue the music, please.
0: Oh, yes, of course.
4: And now, the man feared in rugby league is the one bloke you don't want on your side. If Sammy picks your club this week, be worried. Very worried. Here he is, the voice of doom.
2: And as you know, Bear, this is a segment that is all about the Trev Cup and whether we can win it.
0: Yes.
2: And we all know Trev is a very big Roosters fan, so going up against
0: the Panthers
2: tonight, I'm actually going to take the Roosters.
0: Amongst other things...
1: Trev just had a birthday yesterday and you do this to him.
2: Yeah.
0: That's cruel and unusual. What did Trev do to you?
2: Sorry, Trev.
0: Good Lord. Panthers are going to secure the minor premiership thanks to the voice of doom.
1: And that's what that game is tonight.
0: Yes,
1: it is. Whoever wins will end up with the minor premiership.
0: All right, with the last few seconds that have been left to me after you prima donnas have gone on, I'm going to be picking the Dogs to beat the Rabbitohs. That's 9th versus 7th. That's how this game is played. Thank you very much.
1: Yeah, well, the Dogs will win.
0: Yeah, well, that's right, because I picked them. And hopefully...
1: So I've seen Sammy's tips. He's picked them as well.
0: If there is any kind of luck in the world, the Raiders will beat the Sharks and things will get back to normal.
1: Not happening.
0: Legends, thank you so much. Until next week.
1: Hey,

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0: 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This is your news now.
4: Hey there, I'm Cameron Smith. Water New South Wales has a new board chair, with Craig Knowles taking over responsibility for the state's dams, including Glenbourne and Glenys Creek in the Hunter. Knowles was previously the founding chair of the Natural Resources Access Regulator for almost a decade. He also served 11 years as a New South Wales government minister, including responsibility for the Sydney and Hunter Water Corporations. He replaces Peter Duncan, who chaired the board since March 2022. Applications have opened for the 2026 New South Wales Youth Summit, and young people from the Upper Hunter are encouraged to book a seat at the table. The summit will be held on the 1st of December and bring together 250 people aged between 12 and 25 to share their experiences and priorities with government leaders and decision makers.
5: People should care about the Youth Summit because it's a real opportunity for young people to come together and speak with decision makers about issues that are important to them. For the first time, the Youth Summit will be open to young people aged 12 to 25 to really make sure that we can include them as part of the conversation on issues in New South Wales that matter most to them.
4: Advocate for children and young people, Catherine McKernan there. Service New South Wales is returning to Murrurundi and Scone. The mobile service operates similarly to the physical site, offering services including birth, death and marriage certificates, licence and photo card renewals and driver knowledge tests. Murrurundi locals can attend from 9 till 3 on the 18th of August, while the mobile service will be in Scone at the council chambers on the 19th and 20th. Turning to sport, a Newcastle Knights premiership in the next 5 years. That's the aim from Knights recruitment boss Peter O'Sullivan, who says the Hunter side are capable of winning two premierships in that time. The bold declaration comes as Justin Holbrook has the Knights on the verge of finals footy once again, though the last time they won a premiership was back in 2001. That's your local news and sport. I'm Cameron Smith.
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6: Hi, I'm Phoebe Humphrey. Nearly 150 drones have been spotted in restricted airspace above Australian Air Force bases. ASIO is being urged to investigate the sightings near Sydney, Adelaide, Townsville and recently Newcastle. Industry and Innovation Minister Tim Ayres telling Nine those responsible will face the full force of the law.
7: It's absolutely unacceptable, the security of our air bases and for the travelling public as well. It's been a perennial issue in Australia and around the world.
6: Thousands of students are said to take part in a mass walkout today against One Nation. Rallies will be held in capitals across the country to protest the party's policies and its leader, Pauline Hanson. One of the big four banks warns that interest rates could remain high for some time to come. The CEO of Westpac says mortgage holders could be waiting until 2028 to start seeing the cash rate come down. He's blaming weak productivity. And soccer star Lionel Messi has hinted at retirement, writing that since his father's passing, he has serious doubts about whether he can keep playing.
8: 2NM, your sport now.
6: In sport, Aussie skipper Pat Cummins says Nathan Lyon is ready to go for today's first test against Bangladesh in Darwin, with the spinner making his comeback from a hamstring injury he suffered during the third Ashes test back in December.
9: It's great to have Nath back. I was even looking at some footage the other day of that Adelaide test, and I think that's the best he's bowled in years.
6: Roosters fullback James Tedesco will now miss tonight's clash against the Panthers despite being named on Tuesday, and Taylor Walker is in doubt for Adelaide's clash against Fremantle tomorrow night. Tex could be managed for the match in Perth. That's the latest news and sport.
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12: Another beautiful day around the valley for Thursday. We're heading towards a sunny top of 21 this afternoon. Tomorrow, sunny and 21 again for Friday. Showers increasing on Saturday with 20 degrees and more of the wet stuff expected to fall on Sunday with 19. At 7 minutes after 8, I'm showing 11 at Scone. It's 9 at Singleton at the moment, and 2nm.com.au. It's where you get the latest local info and events from around the Hunter.
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12: It's what we do here. Good morning. Welcome to you. Thanks so much for joining us. How'd the tap dancing seagulls go last night? I tell you what, we got to the last turn. We were in third place, a distant third place, but it was a perfume round. They gave us the pictures, and thanks to Lisa, Kathy, Tanya and Sarah, who sweated over that round for about 20 minutes because Baz and I were no help, we managed to get 10 out of 10 and vault our way into second place. Well done, ladies. Tap Dancing Seagulls will return again next week. What else is going on? The Workers' Club, the View Club, are meeting today. Yours truly will actually be speaking there. I'm very much looking forward to that, putting the final touches on my speech before I head on down there. We've also got the food bank, Jobling Food Bank. We were talking to Carly about it yesterday. That is due to arrive in Musselbrook. 6 tonnes of free vegetables to give away. Don't miss out on that opportunity. We'll catch up with Pete a little bit later in the program because he's going to be down there. Singleton GM Mel Curtis is joining us very shortly. And if you didn't know, today is International Left-Handers Day. Being a righty, I've got some nice things to say about left-handers on the other side of Queen. Tonight.

0: One of their best. Queen, Don't Stop Me Now, this morning on 981 at 2NM. Today is International Left-Handers Day, which is the one day of the year we right-handers are required to acknowledge that the lefties exist. And honestly, good on them. Being left-handed is like spending your entire life living in a world designed by somebody else. Imagine if every pair of scissors, every desk, and every can opener was built specifically to annoy you. As a right-hander, I've never had to think about these things. I pick up a pen and it works. A left-hander picks up a pen and spends the next 20 minutes with ink smeared from their wrist to their elbow like they've just lost a fight with a squid. And have you ever watched a left-hander write? It looks like less like handwriting and more like they're trying to erase the words as they create them. Then there are school desks, those little desks with the arm attached on the right-hand side to a left-hander. They're basically a piece of furniture saying, we consider your needs and decided no. And let's talk about sport. Lefties have spent years confusing everyone. Bowlers, pitchers, tennis players. You got a whole advantage simply because the rest of us never know where the ball's going. Even the language is against them. The right side is right. The left side is left. Not exactly a glowing endorsement. Historically, people treated left-handedness like a bad habit. Today we know better. Left-handed people have given us artists, musicians, athletes, inventors, and probably the person who first looked at a pineapple and thought, I reckon that's edible. So today we celebrate the roughly 10% of the population brave enough to spend their lives operating in reverse. As a right-hander, I salute you. I would shake your hand, but knowing left-handers, you'd probably use the wrong one and throw me completely off balance.
1: 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Thanks to Harvey Norman Muswellbrook Fair.
0: There you go. That's for all you Southpaws out there this morning. We haven't forgotten about you. We understand you're still one of us. Mel Curtis from Singleton Council is next. This is Steve Winwood on 2NM.

0: It's time to find out what is doing around the Singleton LGA with General Manager Melinda Curtis. Mel, how are you doing this morning?
1: Yeah, I'm really good. Thanks for having me on again.
0: It's not a problem in the world. We're looking forward to another tyre drop-off day this weekend.
1: We absolutely are. There's only a few weeks of winter left, so we're getting ahead of spring cleaning with a free tyre drop-off day at the Singleton Waste Management Facility this Saturday, the 15th of August, between 9 a.m. and 1 p.m.
0: Now, it is for residents only, and there is a limit on how many tyres they can bring down?
1: Yes, that's correct. So it only is for Singleton LGA residents, and you'll need to show proof that you're a resident when you arrive. But you can dispose for free for up to four tyres, so either motorbike, car, four-wheel drive or light truck tyres, and that'll be received per household.
0: All right, and we don't want to see any dump trucks from any of the mines turning up to leave any of their tyres behind.
1: No, that's probably not covered by those by that description.
0: Good call. Now, there's an important program that is launching next week. Tell us about it.
1: Yes, it's a really exciting program. So we're looking forward to launching our new Industry Pathways program, which has been developed by our dedicated economic development team to connect people with real career pathways right here in the Singleton LGA. So we're starting with the construction industry, and it's a free event next Thursday, the 20th of August, from 5 p.m. to 7 p.m. It will be at Singleton Diggers, where we're bringing together local employers, employees and training providers to give interested people a behind-the-scenes look at what it takes to build a successful career in one of our region's most in-demand industries. So it's really exciting.
0: Very much so. And the last one for today, I need you to explain to me, what's a broke Crown Lands POM?
1: So a broke Crown Lands POM is a broke Crown Lands Plan of Management. So for shorthand, people say POM, but just remember it's Plan of Management. So
0: I thought it was just a visitor from England for a minute there.
1: No, so I agree. It's something that, you know, sometimes you have to look up all of these acronyms. But look, earlier this year we went out to our community for feedback on the draft broke Crown Lands Plan of Management. It's quite a mouthful. From the 9th of February to the 26th of March, where we spoke to residents at a community drop-in session and then also invited formal written submissions. So now that we've worked through all that feedback, we're holding an information session to explain what our community told us and how it has been incorporated into the draft broke Crown Lands POM before the plan goes back to council for consideration. So I really encourage people to come to the session. It will be held on Monday the 17th of August from 6 p.m. to 7:30 p.m. at the Broke Community Hall, and everyone is invited to really come along and hear from the consultant who prepared the plan and council staff about the future of the site under the provisions of the draft plan.
0: I think the first decision should be to call it the BCL POM. That's just so much easier, isn't it?
1: So much easier. So I think we probably start calling it that. But look, it's an important plan. Yes. And it covers actually 20 hectares, including McNamara Park, Stuart McTaggart Park and Herbert Park, which collectively include a village green, primitive park, camping, a skate park, war memorial, rural fire service shed, and are obviously really important places for our community events, recreation, remembrance and connection. So it's a really critical plan to kind of, you know, help facilitate the management of those, you know, really special spaces.
0: No doubt. Mel, as always, thank you so much for the update. You have a wonderful weekend.
1: You too. Thanks so much for having me on.
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0: Good morning, 2NM. It's Bear.
12: Morning, Bear. It's Mitch. How are you going?
0: G'day, Mitch. I'm very well. How about yourself today? Happy International Left-Handers Day, mate.
12: Well, mate, I just heard you say that on the radio, and being one of the 10% people in the world that are, mate, I thought I'd better ring up and say thank you.
0: That's and the least I can do for you. Are you guys in the minority? I mean, all the things that are against you, all the scissors are the wrong side, all the books are the wrong side, the stuff you've got to put up with.
12: Mate, it's very draining, but I battle on.
0: You just manage. I mean, the good thing is you found yourself a left-handed squash racket, so you can at least, you know, continue your hobby.
12: I have. Anyway, but I just wanted to touch on, I suppose you're talking about the radio station.
0: What you love about your local radio station today?
12: Yeah, well, it's evolved a lot over the time, over the years, and now, like, the people that are there now seems to be a lot more local. So I think there's a lot more stability, because before in the past we've had people who have come and stayed for 12 months and then moved on, or, you know, they've been picked up by another radio station. But it's good that a lot of people are local now, so you guys really sort of make it personal.
0: And that's what we aim to do, mate. We like to be the local radio station. It's easy to talk about stories all over the place, but it's more important to everybody here in the Upper Hunter to find out what's happening in their backyard.
12: Well, just while you're on your local content too, I think... just as a warning, maybe Janet shouldn't be talking about Bangladesh to people.
0: Yeah, I think we need to put a halt on that. Yes, yes, definitely.
12: Some people might get confused. Sorry, get it?
0: They may well do. Good on you, Mitch. Thanks for that, mate.
12: Have a good day. Bye.
0: Good morning, 2NM. It's Bear.
13: Trev the Rooster Bear.
0: Hey, Trev, how you going this morning?
13: Yeah, pretty good, mate. That's... Yeah,
0: Bear. and again, a happy birthday for this week, mate. What's going on?
13: Yep. Hey, I miss you locked in, mate. You know, I was on the phone. So could you help me and tell me who they took?
0: Well, I can tell you that Pete went the Sharks over my Raiders. I've gone the Bulldogs to beat the Bunnies, and I'm really sorry to say this, but the voice of doom has picked the Roosters to beat the Panthers.
13: Oh, no. No, yeah. That's what I was frightened of.
0: Yeah, I'm really... I'm sorry to be the one to break it to you, mate.
13: Oh, really? I hope
14: You never...
13: It was a great game tonight, mate. And it's only, I know it's a game, but still means a lot.
14: Absolutely. It'll be a cracking match. The fact that this is the game on Thursday still baffles me a little bit, but also be aware, somehow the voice of doom managed to get one right against my Raiders last week, so stranger things have happened.
13: Yeah, well, good on you for that, Ben. Yeah, Pete's under the knife now, I suppose, you know. Yeah, 8:30. I got a text from him last night, you know.
14: Yeah, well, we're hoping he'll be up and about playing the piano like he used to as soon as possible.
13: Yeah, no doubt, yeah.
14: All right, Trev, thanks for that. I hope you enjoy the match tonight nonetheless and hope things go against the voice of doom.
13: Good on you.
14: See you, mate.
13: Bye, man. Good.
14: Thanks for the call, Trev, and Mitch as well. We've got a local news update from Cam on the way. The Service New South Wales Mobile Service Centre is heading back to the Upper Hunter next week. He's got all the details when it's local news first. Then we're back with clue number three for Bear's Daily Challenge.
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9: 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This is your news now.
20: Good morning, I'm Cameron Smith. Aussie taxpayers will tip in $2.5 billion to keep the Tomago aluminium smelter running past 2028. The deal will support more than 1,000 direct jobs across the Hunter region, while Tomago is committing at least $1.1 billion towards upgrades and decarbonisation. Industry Minister Tim Ayres telling Nine the coalition is to blame.
21: The problem for this facility was that ageing coal-fired power and the underinvestment in the electricity network over the course of the last decade, finished by the Morrison government, had made electricity too expensive for the facility.
20: Singleton has become a suburb full of prospective property buyers. According to new data from PropTrack, the Upper Hunter suburb ranks 7th in the state, seeing a 103% increase in property inquiries in the last 12 months. Also in the top 10 was Dubbo, Cowra and South Bathurst. Singleton also had the second highest median house value among the top 10 at $737,000. Free fresh produce is up for grabs in Musselbrook today with no eligibility criteria required. Food Bank has delivered 6.5 tonnes of food to the JobLink Plus office, accessible via Hill Street. Organiser Carly Moses says it's all about giving back to the community amidst cost of living pressures.
1: we're just simply putting on this event just to give back to community. We know that times are really tough at the moment with the cost of living, and this is something that we're extremely proud to be able to bring.
20: The event runs until supplies are gone and opened just minutes ago. Turning to sports, the Newcastle Jets have announced a 4-3 signing with Claire Adams, penning a 2-year extension with the Hunter Club. Adams began her journey in the Jets Academy and made her A-League women's debut in 2024. She joins Emma Bates, Georgia Ritchie and Alexis Collins, who have all re-signed with the club in the past week. That's your local news and sport. I'm Cameron Smith.
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22: Hi, I'm Phoebe Humphrey. A major rescue package has been unveiled for the nation's biggest aluminium smelter, with the federal and New South Wales governments committing $2.5 billion for the Tomago plant in the Hunter Valley. The deal will keep the smelter open past 2028, locking in more than 1,100 jobs. Major security concerns this morning after revelations hundreds of drones have been detected above Air Force bases around Australia. ADF sources are calling on ASIO to investigate after the devices were spotted at sites north of Sydney, near Adelaide and in Townsville over the past year. The most recent sightings have been around a RAF base in Newcastle. And millions have watched a solar eclipse in Europe. 90% of the sun was covered by the moon in the UK, while other parts of Europe experienced a total eclipse.
23: It is magical because the world goes quiet and dark and the birds are unsettled and it's all a bit weird.
22: They're on 7. The next one in the UK will be in 2090.
3: 2NM, your sport now.
22: In sport, we're still months away from summer, but Test cricket returns today with the opening test between Australia and Bangladesh taking place in Darwin. Despite his brilliant Ashes series, Scott Boland has been dropped in favour of Josh Hazlewood.
24: Really tough call. It's the nature of a strong squad, but again, with so much cricket come on, it's great that we've got someone like Scotty who will absolutely step in.
22: Skipper Pat Cummins there. And the LA Lakers basketball team has been sold, the NBA franchise going for a record $17 billion Aussie dollars to a former Disney chief. That's the latest news in sport.
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14: Bright and sunny conditions around the valley for Thursday the 13th of August. A top of 21 expected this afternoon at 25 minutes to 9. I'm showing 8 at Yulin. It's just 5 right now at Walker, and you can hear 2NM on iHeart. 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
14: I got a lot of attitude. I'll be bringing it to you for the next hour and a half on the 100% Hunter Breakfast Show. Going to chase up our very own Pete Holland. He is down at the Joblink Food Bank. We'll see how things are moving along there. You can pick yourself up free veggies this morning. They're bringing in over 6 tonnes for locals. It's just outside the Big W entrance at the Muswellbrook Marketplace. It's due to be kicking off very, very soon. Also, I've got a story about a very unpleasant cinema experience. We'll share that with you very soon. And right now, we are up to clue number 3 for Bear's Daily Challenge. It's all about Australian history on a Thursday. The first clue at 6:30. We're looking for something created by a solicitor in 1895. Clue number 2, it was written in Winton, Queensland. Clue number 3, the easy one, it's about an Australian traveller and is sometimes considered our unofficial anthem. If you think you know what it is, jump on that phone, 6543 1981. I might even ask you what you love about your local radio station. Let's play Bear's Daily Challenge on the 100% Hunter Breakfast Show. Here's Kim Maisel from 1997 on 2NM.

0: Maisel. It's from the Romeo and Juliet soundtrack by Baz Luhrmann back in 1997. I have to share this story with you. Hundreds of moviegoers in Colombia fled a theatre during a showing of Spider-Man Brand New Day thanks to a rather noxious smell. The New York Post reported on witnesses at the screening in Cartagena saying they were overwhelmed by the stench of flatulence, forcing them into the hallways outside the showing. That's right, someone's fart was so rotten that they cleared an entire theatre of people. The stinker didn't fess up, and who could blame them? The anonymous air befouler let it rip about halftime through the film, through the showing, and many moviegoers left without finishing the film. Now, just note that last line, many left, but not all. The fart was so bad, it made the news in Australia, yet some people still remained in the cinema. I think they should be able to work out who the culprit was or who has absolutely no sense of smell.
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8: The Rotary Club of New South Wales are holding free men's health checks Tuesday the 4th and Wednesday the 5th of August. This is a great opportunity for men of the Upper Hunter to have a quick 10-minute check from a registered nurse. While the program was originally set up for men, it is open to everyone. This event will be held in the Aldi car park in Muswellbrook from 9:30 till 4:30 on the 4th and 5th of August.
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0: No problems to report on the roads of the Upper Hunter at this stage. 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
0: Hello, 2NM, it's Bear.
12: Good morning, Bear. How are you doing this morning?
0: Great, thank you, Mark. What about you today, mate?
12: Yeah, well, thanks.
0: That's the way. You got an answer for Bear's daily challenge?
12: The Waltzing Matilda, I think.
13: Waltzing Matilda, Waltzing Matilda, you'll come a waltz.
0: Well done, written by Banjo Patterson back in 1895. And, Mark, we're also asking, what do you love about your local radio station?
12: Oh, well, it just picks your day up, mate. You know, talking to you and Pete and the rest of them, like you said, you relate to local stuff. Here's the locals and we have a bit of a fun of a morning.
0: We certainly do have a lot of fun of a morning. It's the best 4 hours of my day, mate, I guarantee you that.
12: Yeah, it's great. It's great.
0: Mark, thank you for that. I'll send an entry to you. Enjoy this beautiful Thursday.
12: Thanks very much, mate. Goodbye.
0: Hello, 2NM, it's Bear.
14: Good morning, Bear. Eugene, how are you today?
0: I'm very well, Eugene. How about yourself today?
14: Fantastic.
0: That's the way. You want to play Bear's Daily Challenge?
14: I'll have a crack, mate, and I believe it's Waltzing Matilda.
0: Correct.
13: Waltzing Matilda, Waltzing Matilda, you'll come...
0: And I could also trouble you for another quick question, which is, what do you love about your local radio station?
14: I just love the interaction and everybody ringing up. With little jokes and stories and anecdotes, I think it's great.
0: It's a nice easy start to the day. Nice and local, that's what we like to be.
14: And I'll add to that, Waltzing Matilda business, if I can.
0: Go!
14: You being a trivia man, do you know the name of the swaggy in Waltzing Matilda?
0: I didn't even know he had a name. What is it?
14: It's referred to in the song. If you listen to the song,
0: yeah.
14: You mention his name. Yeah.
0: I know you're going to make me go and listen to the whole song, are you?
14: No, I'm just going to fill you and the listeners in now. His name is Andy.
0: His name is Andy.
14: Yeah, Andy saying Andy watch, Andy watch.
0: That's gold. Thank you, Eugene. You have a great day, mate.
14: You too, Bear. Cheers.
0: Hello, 2NM. This is Bear.
15: Good morning, Bear. It's Ma calling for a shot at the question today.
0: Ma, what's the answer we're looking for?
15: Well, I think Waltzing Matilda was written.
13: Waltzing Matilda.
0: That's it. And Ma, just if I could ask you quickly, what is it you...
15: Written.
13: Waltzing Matilda, Waltzing Matilda, you...
0: That's it. And Ma, just if I could ask you quickly, what is it you love about your local radio station?
15: Well...

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0: Always great to hear that. Thank you, Mom. Bear's Daily Challenge will return tomorrow at 6:30 with the hard clue. Remember, on a Friday, it's all about food around here. Got a Bear fact today about the dodo. Before we get to the 9 o'clock news, right now we're heading back to 1945 with Aaron when another Disney classic premiered on this day.
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3: Looking back on August 13, the day in 1942, when the classic Disney animated movie Bambi premiered.
4: Those are birds!
3: In 1969, the Apollo 11 astronauts were given a ticker tape parade in New York, and that evening presented with the Presidential Medal of Freedom.
5: Three men who had done what no man before had done.
3: In 1971, John Lennon flew out of Heathrow Airport, headed for New York. He never returned to the UK.
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3: The classic Australian movie Gallipoli, starring Mel Gibson and Mark Lee, premiered on this day in 1981.
7: First of the pyramids.
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3: And in 2016, the most decorated Olympian of all time, American swimmer Michael Phelps, ended his career at the Rio Games with his record 23rd gold medal as part of the 4x100 medley relay team.
9: More medals, gold medals, than any other Olympian, Michael Phelps.
3: August 13 birthdays, AFL legend John Nicholls turns 87. Big Nick played over 300 games for Carlton, winning premierships in 68, 70 and 72.
10: He won a record 5 Best and Fairest awards.
3: Singer Fergal Sharkey is 68 today. Happy birthday to Danny Bonaducci, best known for playing Danny Partridge in the hit series The Partridge Family. He's 67.
11: I'm Danny Partridge, the business manager.
3: American actor and director John Slattery is 64, starred in Mad Men.
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3: The man regarded as the fastest bowler in cricket history, Pakistani legend Shoaib Akhtar, is 51.
13: Five for Shoaib, right up there in the block aisle, a magnificent delivery.
3: Champion Aussie swimmer Michael Klim turns 49.
14: Michael Klim, it's yours! You have nailed it!
3: And Hawthorn great Jonathan Hay is 47.
15: To Hay, could he go all the way? Line to that! Oh. It's going through! Sensational goal!
3: Finally, the great British film director Alfred Hitchcock was born on this day in 1899. He died in 1980.
16: The suspense story is giving the audience full information before you start.
3: Remembering Alfred Hitchcock on August 13.

stops here. 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

0: ZooMM. Everything from the interesting to the strange, as well as the truly bizarre.
1: Your bear fact for today: the dodo was declared extinct back in 1681, just 80 years after Dutch sailors first encountered them on Mauritius. This flightless bird lived in a tiny corner of the world, mainly along the island's coastal forests. Surprisingly, though, it wasn't hunted for its taste. The meat of the dodo was considered tough and greasy. The real problem was that dodos had no fear of humans. Like a friendly quokka, they happily wandered right up to sailors, completely unaware of the danger. Sadly, their survival strategy was basically, surely this bloke with the musket wants a bit of a cuddle? It didn't end well for the dodo. That's a fascinating fact. Tim, thanks for doing the homework. Got a local news update from Cam on the way. New data released by realestate.com.au has indicated a surge in buyer demand for one Upper Hunter suburb. I'll be back, and we are talking technology with Lee Stark from picker.com.au.
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0: 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This is your news now.
8: Hey there, I'm Cameron Smith. The future of Australia's largest aluminium smelter has been secured with a $2.5 billion deal that'll be funded by taxpayers. This will keep the Tomago plant in the Hunter open past 2028. Industry Minister Tim Ayres telling Nine it'll lock in around 1,100 jobs.
9: Well, this is 1,100 workers here at this facility, 5,500 workers throughout the Hunter rely upon the operations of Tomago Aluminium. It's a national asset.
8: Young people across the Upper Hunter are being invited to help shape the future of our state, with applications now open for the 2026 New South Wales Youth Summit. 250 people aged between 12 and 25 are being invited to share their experiences and priorities with government leaders. The Advocate for Children and Young People, Catherine McKernan, says they're especially keen to see young people from regional and rural Australia involved.
10: For those young people who are interested, we would really suggest following the Office for Youth Insta and signing up to our newsletter on our website, but also to look out for information about the Youth Summit via local government and other community forums so that they're able to put an application in to attend.
8: The Service New South Wales Mobile Service Centre is heading back to the Upper Hunter next week. It'll be in Murrundi on Tuesday before moving to Scone for Wednesday and Thursday. Residents can access a range of government services during the visits, such as licence renewals, birth and marriage certificates and more. And new data released by realestate.com.au has indicated a surge in buyer demand for one Upper Hunter suburb. Singleton ranks 7th in the state with a 103% increase in the property inquiries in the past 12 months. Turning to sport, a Newcastle Knights boss has boldly declared that the Hunter side could win two premierships in the next 5 years. Recruitment boss Peter O'Sullivan says with Justin Holbrook in charge, plus quality in depth, they can beat anyone in the comp. It comes as the Knights are on the verge of qualifying for the finals footy once again. The last NRL premiership came 25 years ago, where they defeated the Eels 30-24. That's your local news and sports. I'm Cameron Smith.
11: National News now.
12: Hi, I'm Phoebe Humphrey. The federal government has slammed those flying drones around Aussie Air Force bases. It's been revealed 147 unidentified drones have been seen in restricted airspaces near Sydney, Adelaide, Townsville and most recently Newcastle. Industry and Innovation Minister Tim Ayres telling Nine it's unacceptable.
9: It's unsafe, it's illegal. People who are doing this activity should stop it. They will face the full force of the law.
12: Labor will take its news bargaining incentive to Parliament today. It follows talks between the Prime Minister and Angus Taylor, as well as a late change to the scheme that would force tech giants to pay media organisations for their news. And two people have been killed in a US Army chopper crash in Texas. The Apache helicopter burst into flames north of Austin. Local Sheriff Cliff Coleman says nearby residents have been evacuated.
13: Not only a helicopter crash, but then also a wildfire that was out of control. And at this time, this fire is not contained yet.
11: 2NM, your sport now.
12: In sports, Scott Boland has been dropped for the opening test between Australia and Bangladesh, which gets underway in Darwin this morning. Josh Hazlewood comes into the starting 11 for him. It's an ageing team too, with only one player under 30, but that's not an issue for skipper Pat Cummins.
14: Probably sorer and achier, and so we might be a little bit older, but we feel, you know, as fit and ready to go as we ever have.
12: The Roosters will be without James Tedesco in tonight's round 24 NRL opener against Penrith, and Taylor Walker could be managed for Adelaide's clash with Frio tomorrow night in Perth. That's the latest news and sport.
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1: Fine and sunny conditions expected around the Upper Hunter for your Thursday as we head towards 21 this afternoon. Sunny and 21 expected again tomorrow for your Friday. Showers returning on Saturday with 20. More of the rain on Sunday with 19 degrees. That's your 981 2NM 4-day forecast. 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
1: Probably going to repeat on you for the rest of the day. We're going to catch up with Pete and find out what's going on at the JobLink Food Bank happening in Muswellbrook pretty much as we speak. Also, we'll talk some technology. It looks like they've invented some viruses using AI. That could only mean good news for humanity. We'll talk some tech with Lee in the next 15 to get us there. 10cc Red Hot Chili Peppers, and this is Whitney Houston. Good morning.

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0: Mr. John Farnham, thank you very much. His Two Strong Hearts from 1988. Don't forget iHeart. Let's put 2NM in your pocket. Take us everywhere you go today for better music and more of it. Now we're talking technology.
1: Danger, Will Robinson. Danger.
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0: Here he is now to talk about the latest in technology news, Lee Stark from Pika.com.au. Good morning, mate. How are things?
9: Things are okay, mate. Yourself?
0: Not too bad. Domestic roaming. We're hearing this term a little bit more frequently. What is it?
9: So when you go overseas and you've got your Australian phone, your Australian telco, basically the concept of international roaming makes sense to us. That's when we latch on to an international network because we obviously don't have the reach that we need. Domestic roaming is actually kind of the same, except it happens from inside the country. So if you're an Optus or Vodafone and you go to rural Australia and you know that your network probably won't quite reach, domestic roaming would give you the ability to jump onto the network that does offer that reach, say Telstra, and still allow you to keep paying effectively the Optus or Vodafone or any other telco that you're using rates. So the idea of domestic roaming is that when your network doesn't work, you can simply jump to another network that does. This makes sense where in the past year we've seen every major telco go down. It obviously affects businesses, affects hospitals, it affects everyone. So if your network has gone down before and you're like, oh, how do I keep running my business? Domestic roaming would potentially give you the ability to say, I'll just switch to a different carrier. That makes sense. In rural Australia, it also makes sense as well, because if you don't have the network reach that you actually need for, say, something like a Telstra, then you would be able to just keep using your telco as well. There are a lot of question marks. That's why the ACCC is now investigating this. So for the next 12 months, the ACCC is going to look at this and see whether it's something that would work. It's not the first time the idea has been proposed, and it might be too little too late as well. Some of the options, some of the problems that could come out of this are that if everyone jumps ship to, say, use roaming on Telstra, when Optus or Vodafone go down, if that happens, that means that network then has to deal with a whole bunch of extra bandwidth all at once. So there's lots of question marks we don't know about. It's also that in the next few years, 6G is coming along, and that could change things as well. So the next 12 months will be interesting. It might happen, it might not. For now, basically stick with what you have because you have no choice.
0: I would have thought it's up to the telcos. Like if I'm a Telstra user and I go into an area where they can't provide access and Optus can, then they should kick me over automatically.
9: Yeah, it's not quite, it doesn't really work that way because all the networks are completely different. So you connect to Telstra towers or Optus towers or Vodafone towers. Weirdly, Optus and Vodafone towers actually share this, or Optus and TPG rather, actually share each other's networks. And that went into place last year. But Telstra, not so much. So Telstra technically still has more reach than any other telco in Australia. And that's largely why this is being considered as an option, because if you do go out in rural Australia, or let's say Optus goes down again or Vodafone goes down again, having the ability to switch to Telstra would give people the ability to make emergency phone calls, which you can do technically anyway, but also have the ability to keep running your business and doing other things like that.
0: All right. Now, could an Apple Watch replace a phone for kids?
9: The answer is yes. We've been testing it out, actually. So obviously, if you're a parent, the idea of giving your kids a phone is one that you probably go, I don't really want to do that for lots of reasons, price, phone, screen time, all that sort of stuff. We've been testing the idea of Apple Watch for kids because it does exist, and Australian telcos now support it. The problem is it's expensive. So you need at least $489 for the watch. The watch battery life barely lasts a day, and you still need to pay for the plan. The plan is a minimum of $20. A month on top of a Telstra plan of $74, which makes it expensive, or there's another company that offers it for $99 a year. But it works really well, and it does keep your kids away from extra screen time. While they're in class, the watch face kicks in and basically just shows them a watch face. It's a good emergency system. If your kids are smart, like I think mine is, they'll work out very quickly. They can send messages and emojis and possibly break through the school time. Yep. But the upside is that if you've been trying to work out how to keep your kids in contact without giving them a phone because you're worried about what a phone can do, then this is an option. Just keep in mind the battery life on an Apple Watch is not fantastic.
0: And not fantastic is understating it. And the last one for today, the sensationalist headline would be AI is designing viruses to kill us all.
9: Yeah, it's not quite like that. So some researchers have built an AI model that can be used to basically design genomes and build bacteria-fighting medicine that could replace antibiotics. So it's actually got a good purpose. The downside of using AI to create really clever little viruses that could actually be used to help people is that someone will obviously come along and do the terrible thing and use it to create things that could be used to harm people. And so this research is out there. The people at Stanford who have made this have actually created a tool that anyone could technically come along and use. The downside is that while it could be used for future medicines, because it's a tool anyone can use, someone else could come along and make something worse. What the researchers have basically said is because it's being made by a tool that can be used to help people, theoretically it might be able to undo any damage. But again, yeah, I know. It's very much saying we have let this out in the open. It will only do good until someone comes along and does exactly what you can expect.
10: Yeah, this is the plot of the next Netflix film coming this weekend, surely.
9: Look, I'm glad we haven't got sharks and tornadoes, but I'm very concerned about what we will have next.
10: Good call. Lee, thank you so much. We will catch up and talk some more technology next week.
9: Always happy to help.
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11: 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It's time to wake up with 981 2NM. 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
13: Hi, I'm Phoebe Humphrey from Your News Now, and these are your news headlines. Major security concerns after revelations hundreds of drones have been detected above Aussie Air Force bases. The Westpac CEO is warning interest rates could remain high beyond 2028. The White House press secretary has quit, and the Jonas Brothers have been unveiled as the halftime act for next month's NFL clash at the MCG. 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

0: The Joblink Food Bank is in Muswellbrook this morning. Our very own Pete Holland is down there. Pete, how's it going?
1: Mate, there's been over 150 people have already come through. The gate opened at 8:30 for this. It's in the car park out the back of Joblink Plus at Marketplace. The food bank, they're here. They bought a truckload of fresh fruit and veg. There is a stack of stuff still left. This is going to keep happening today until it all runs out. You'd have to be quick, though. The pallets are disappearing right in front of our eyes. And like I said, it's been going since 8:30 this morning and will run until 6.5 ton of free food has gone. The Happy Tooth, they bought out a heap of toothbrushes and toothpaste and tissues as well. So they've got involved just to help out the local community.
0: So, Pete, I was talking to Carly about it yesterday. She was saying that there was a concern regarding parking and lots of people turning up. How's it going in regards to that?
1: Look, there's still plenty of parking around Marketplace. There is part of the car park that, of course, is cordoned off for the food bank. So, come on down. Bring your shopping bags with you, though. You'll need to bring some shopping bags to load up. And it's been really good to see today how many people are being respectful and, not taking more than they need. And basically that's what it's about, to share the love right throughout the whole community. Just bring a couple of bags along. As I said, it's all fresh fruit and veg. It was purchased yesterday at the Sydney markets and bought up here from Sydney this morning. And it's free for anyone within the community.
0: You've had a look at the fruit and veg. What's on offer? What do we got?
1: Oh, mate, we've got butternut pumpkins. We've got spinach. We've got corn, potatoes, bananas, apples. You know, everything is here that you need for a great dietary requirement.
0: and more than anything else, it's free, which is a great price, especially given the cost of living crisis at the moment. So you just got to front up and say, can I have some food, please?
1: Yeah, exactly. The pallets are all here. There's more than 16 people between Joblink Plus and the food bank here to assist you. They've also got a free sausage sizzle going, and I'll tell you what, they taste awesome. But get on down here. This is not going to last forever. On average, when they run these, and it's the 48th one that they've run across New South Wales and the ACT, the food usually lasts about 2 hours. So you want to be quick, get on down to the Marketplace car park. We're out the back of Joblink Plus, and it's a fantastic initiative. And it's only the second time it's ever been to Muswellbrook. The last time was about 5 years ago.
0: Right.
1: So it doesn't come around often.
0: I don't think it'll be the last one. Well, if you can grab some corn for me, please, mate, and I'll see you back at the station eventually.
1: Oh, mate, on your wage, you'll be right. No, I'll do that for you, buddy. No drama at all.
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1: 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The 100% Hunter Breakfast Show with the Bear on 2NM. 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He'd let you stay in bed for another hour.
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0: That's it for me this morning. Thank you so much for your company. It's been a hoot and a holler as always. Make sure you get down to Joblink in Muswellbrook. Pick yourself up some free food. They're going to be all day. They've got over 6 tons to give away. We've got Uncle Al waiting for you after the news. Pete will be back at midday for the Maximum Music Lunch, and then Jonesy and Amanda driving you home at 4 o'clock this afternoon. Have a great Thursday, and remember, if you can't be good, be good at it.
1: This is some kind of practical joke. 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And I know funny.
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7: Hi, I'm Phoebe Humphrey. Another one of the big banks has reported a sharp drop in home loan applications since the federal budget. ANZ says its applications were down 12% from budget night to the end of July. It comes as the bank posts a slight jump in quarterly profit to $1.9 billion. Tasmania has confirmed its first case of the H5 bird flu. A seabird was found on the northwest coast of the state, confirmed to have the virus. The strain has been detected across five other states. The Assistant Treasurer says a joint Commonwealth New South Wales bailout for Australia's largest aluminium plant is vital for our supply chain. The Tomago plant in New South Wales will receive $2.5 billion over 10 years, locking in more than 1,100 jobs. Daniel Molino telling the ABC, we just need to look at the last decade to know how crucial this is.
8: What we've seen globally is that supply chain resilience is becoming increasingly important. We saw that in the post-COVID world where supply chains seized up. We've seen that with the Middle East. We're one of the few countries in the world with end-to-end aluminium supply chain.
7: 147 unidentified drones have been detected at Air Force bases across Australia. ASIO is being urged to investigate after drones were spotted near Sydney, Adelaide, Townsville and Newcastle. And the aviation watchdog is investigating a control issue on a Jetstar flight from Perth after the A321 unexpectedly climbed during its descent into Sydney on Monday night. Jetstar says its pilots followed standard procedures and the plane landed without incident.
0: 2NM, your sport now.
7: In sport, Australia's first test against Bangladesh in Darwin gets underway shortly. It's an ageing team too, with only one player under 30, although that's not an issue for skipper Pat Cummins.
9: We might be a little bit older, but we feel, you know, as fit and ready to go as we ever have.
7: And history has been made with 18-year-old Socceroos player Lucas Herrington shattering the record for the most expensive Aussie transfer. The former Brisbane Roar star is heading to the English Premier League after signing a five-year deal with Hull, reportedly worth $33 million. That's the latest news and sport.
0: 80s hits you love. My angel is a home. Angel is a home. The 90s and 2000s. And 60s and 70s tracks that stand the test of time. I see a rector and I want it into black. The Hunter Valley's 981 2NM. 2NM weather.
10: A chance of some showers around the valley today for your Wednesday. Tomorrow we're looking at a mostly sunny day, tops of 20. Sunny again on Friday with 20 before some showers on Saturday, tops of 19. That's your 2NM 4-day forecast. You can get 2NM on the iHeart app. Download it free and listen to your heart's content.
11: 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Better music and more of it. The Hunters 981 2NM.